Metro News, the voice of West Virginia. I'm Chris Lawrence, and it's 6:06. Let's get an update on what's going on across West Virginia at the Metro News Anchor Desk.

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4: ONN Weekend. I'm Kate Burdett. Prices at the pump have caught the attention of Republican U.S. Representative Troy Balderson. ONN's Yolanda Harris has more.
5: In a post on social media, the congressman says in part, quote, I am aware of troubling reports of price gouging at gas stations in areas hardest hit by recent storms and flooding. He then goes on to say that his office is looking into the complaints and, quote, taking advantage of people in an emergency like this, he says, is unacceptable. As our communities work to recover, we will hold those responsible accountable and ensure no one is exploited, end quote.
4: In Northeast Ohio, a Facebook marketplace scam targeting ATV and dirt bike sellers has led to more than 100 charges against three Cuyahoga County men. Danita Harris of ONN affiliate WKYC-TV in Cleveland reports.
6: Prosecutors say Antonio Odom, Michael Atkins, and Timothy Neal created fake accounts to lure sellers to Cleveland with promises of cash, and then they rode off on the vehicles during test drives. Over 4 years, prosecutors say they stole at least 55 ATVs and dirt bikes worth more than $200,000 and targeted more than 1,000 potential victims. All three will be arraigned later this month.
4: And $2 million is on the way to Columbus's Community Shelter Board to help prevent a major cut to homeless shelter capacity in Central Ohio. I'm Kate Burdett, ONN Weekend.
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15: 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Sounds right up his alley in terms of what he's going to be doing for the Greenbrier. Also interesting, has been working with Kennedy Lewis Investment for about 2.5 years.
1: And you can read more about this new deal at WVMetroNews.com. Let's go to the sports desk for an update. Daniel Woods has that. Good morning, Daniel.
16: Good morning, Chris. Fall camp is winding down for the West Virginia football team, with the Mountaineers holding their first scrimmage of the preseason on Saturday. Head coach Rich Rodriguez says there are still battles brewing for starting positions, but he's more concerned with deciding which players can contribute to winning.
17: I'm not really that concerned about who's one and who's two. I'm more concerned, I guess, that is this guy ready to win with, or is this guy ready to win with? And you hope to have at least two in every position that's good enough to win with. I do think there's a lot of competitive battles, like who's going to be the starter, and I don't mind the guys, the players, understanding that.
16: As classes begin at WVU this week, Rodriguez feels like this team is deeper than the one he put on the field last season, and he wants to use that depth to his advantage.
17: You know, I have a goal to play the most players in the country, but I won't play them just to reach that goal. They've got to earn that success, and I really think we are more competitive at all positions, probably, I would say, than we were a year ago.
16: We'll hear from the head coach again on Wednesday. The Marshall football team starts the week off following its first scrimmage, and one side of the ball stood out on Saturday. Head coach Tony Gibson says the Herd defense made a big impression.
18: Got a lot of work to do, especially on the offense side. The defense flat out dominated today. Offensively, not good enough. Wasn't coached well enough. No effort. Body language was bad on that side of the ball, and the defense came to play. So kudos to them, and we got to just keep getting better.
16: As for the offense, Gibson isn't pleased, but knows there's plenty of time to make improvements. He says things should come along in time for the season opener at Penn State.
18: We got 3 weeks to get it fixed, and we got good coaches. We got good players on that side, but we got to go back and look at what we were doing wrong, and whether it's personnel schemes, whatever it may be, but it was ugly today for the offense.
16: Marshall continues preseason practices as classes begin in Huntington this week. The march to the high school football season gets shorter with less than 2 weeks left until kickoff. The Midland Trail Patriots are coming off of a 10-win season, and head coach Jeremiah Moore says that success is carried through the offseason.
19: We've had a very good turnout during the summer, especially during flex and the 7-on-7 period. Our skill positions are probably light years ahead of, or probably where they should be, and honestly considering the youth of our team.
16: Joe Brocato's full visit with Midland Trail is available now at WVMetroNews.com. And another West Virginia native is a member of the Naismith Memorial Basketball Hall of Fame, with Mullins own Mike D'Antoni inducted into the hall over the weekend. Morning news time is 6:20.
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21: Lots going on. Lots to keep up with. The Dean of West Virginia Broadcasting has been keeping up with this, that, and the other. Metro News' Hoppy Kurtzville, host emeritus, joins us on the program this morning. Hop, good morning.
22: Good morning, guys.
21: 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What do you got today, Hop?
22: Well, back in the late 19th and early 20th centuries, there were snake oil salesmen. They went from town to town. They had elixirs that promised everything from good health to hair regrowth, and usually this elixir, maybe it had some snake oil in there, but maybe some alcohol, maybe nothing. And these individuals were very good at selling this elixir to people, and they sold it to people with hope, and a lot of people bought it. And then the snake oil salesman had the good sense to go from town to town, not stick around too long, because once most people figured out it didn't work, they weren't very happy. And I think there's some of that going on now with President Trump. Look, in 2024, Trump did something very unique. And think of a Venn diagram. And think of one circle as the MAGA people. Think of one circle as independents. And think of one circle as the America First nationalists. And he got those circles pretty well aligned. And because of that, it propelled him to election victory. But now you see these circles starting to separate some. The MAGA folks are still there. That circle is still solid. But you see a serious decline in his support among independents. Those numbers are down significantly. And also with some of the America First folks, some of the nationalists, who one of the things they wanted was, as Trump promised, no foreign entanglements. And here we are with a foreign entanglement. They want a strong economy. And we just saw the new growth numbers out today. Growth is kind of stagnant. Going back to the independents, they thought Trump was the best option. Now they're at the kitchen table saying gasoline is approaching $4 a gallon. Diesel fuel's above $5 a gallon. And the ground beef is $7 a pound. And so they're dissatisfied. So these circles have begun to separate. And when that happens, a lot of these individuals, not MAGA folks, they're all in, but are less likely to buy what Trump is selling. And I think that's happening with this administration and with Republicans and independents in general. And to play that out, what's going to happen next? Because Trump soon will be, he can keep himself in the news, but pretty soon Trump's going to be old news. And it's going to be, can J.D. Vance bring those circles back together? Or will this party, this Republican Party, do what parties do occasionally, and that is seek to reinvent itself or go in a new direction?
0: So, Hoppy, if Trump is this P.T. Barnum president, that's the way I kind of characterize it based on what you wrote, and I don't disagree. Is it the fact that we as Americans are suckers and we fell for it? Or is there an institutional problem here in that the safeguards of the Constitution and how we elect our leaders should have borne that out and it didn't happen this time?
22: Well, Trump sold himself, right? What's Trump's political currency is himself. And he was very good, and still is in some respects, very good at convincing a dissatisfied populace with, here are the problems. Democrats have been ineffective. Joe Biden's ineffective. Kamala Harris is going to be ineffective. And I'm the one that can fix these things. And that's pretty tempting. Again, like I said about the snake oil salesman, selling hope. Selling hope. And we all want hope. And then you start to see, well, some of these things aren't going to work out as promised. So I don't think we weren't suckers. We just, the Democrats failed. The Democrats failed to answer the needs of people. And we, a majority, bought into what Trump was selling. But when more people find out that what he's selling is not coming to fruition, then people start to drift away.
21: Talking to Hoppy Kirchhoff, but Hop, some of the things he sold, he did deliver on. Tax cuts, closing the border, the judicial appointments, rooting out DEI. He was selling those sorts of things and delivered on some of those. Snake oil salesman doesn't deliver.
22: Yeah, he did. And he should have stuck with those things, right?
21: Yeah.
22: But then who's talking today? We have short attention spans. Who's talking today about border security? And one of the reasons is a victim of his own success. He secured the border. Wow, go with that. But instead, now we're talking about gas prices. We're talking about the war in Iran, which is not going well. And the other night, I thought this was interesting. The other night, he wanted to give a nationwide speech. And, oh, okay, the president's going to give a nationwide address. It must be something significant. And was a rehash of complaints about the 2020 election and casting doubt on the ability of this country to have a fair election. And it landed with a thud.
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0: In 1914, the same year the first commercial flight soared and the Panama Canal opened, Greer Industries was born. 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From the roads we drive on, the buildings we build, and the communities we serve, Greer Industries has been delivering quality for decades. 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
4: 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On this week's shows, the elusive pumpkin seed record. That record was finally set by Morgantown's Ken Neer, who says being the one to set the record initially was a big deal for him.
5: The state opened up those five new categories, and that pumpkin seed was the only one that had never been set. And I thought, you know, it'd be cool to be the first one to get that. And I do a lot of fishing, so I went after this pumpkin seed. I thought, I'm going to chase this fish and see what I can come up with. Well, they're not everywhere. And when you find them, they're mixed in with bluegill. But the pumpkin seeds are not everywhere you go. They're kind of a hard fish to locate, but once you locate them, you're getting a lot of bluegill, a lot of small pumpkin seed. You might catch 30 bluegill, maybe two pumpkin seed. So then to wade up through all those numbers, to start the state record was 9 inches.
4: Neer figured he had his best shot for the record at the Fairfax Ponds in Preston County. That story tomorrow. I'm Chris Lawrence with Outdoors Today on Metro News, the voice of West Virginia. 6:36 on the morning news. Let's go back to the sports desk, get another update with Daniel Woods. Daniel, good morning.
6: Morning, Chris. The West Virginia football team points its eyes toward week one with fall camp coming to a close as classes begin this week. The Mountaineers could get news on defensive back Jason Chambers soon as he pursues a fifth year of eligibility. Head coach Rich Rodriguez says that would be a meaningful addition.
7: Jason was a starter last year for us and is a good football player, and he's in pretty good shape. I mean, he's obviously missed a few months with our strength staff and all that, but he's a smart, competitive guy, and he's played a lot of football, so he certainly can help us if the ruling comes out that way.
6: WVU announced Chambers is participating in team activities last week, adding to a group of cornerbacks in need of two new starters. Rodriguez says he has no chemistry concerns over adding another player to the mix this late.
7: We got 120 guys and bring another good player, a good guy to the locker room. I like where we're at. I think our players respect each other and they all know the situation.
6: We'll hear from the head coach again on Wednesday. The Marshall football team rolls on with work toward the season opener at Penn State after the Herd's first scrimmage of the fall. Head coach Tony Gibson says there were a lot of teaching moments on a day dominated by the defense.
8: It was the first time with coaches off the field, live action. So it was good to see, and now we have to learn from it. We can't let it beat us twice on the offensive side, and what we have to do is have great meetings tomorrow and make sure we come back ready to go tomorrow night and have a great practice.
6: Work to improve from Saturday's effort starts almost immediately with the coaching staff breaking down what they saw on the field. Gibson says the scrimmage is a great chance to judge where his team is ahead of week one.
8: It's great to have their work on film and without coaches out on the field telling them every play what to do, how to do it. We'll get it fixed. Again, I'm not worried at this point. Now, if we do this again next week, then I'll start worrying a little bit. But right now, it was good to see the defense come out and elevate their game and do some great things.
6: Marshall continues preseason practices as classes start in Huntington this week. The high school football season kicks off next Thursday, and work continues for programs around the state. Midland Trail is coming off of a 10-win season, and head coach Jeremy Moore says the Patriots are working hard to replace a strong senior class.
9: We had 20 seniors last year, and like you said, we don't really want to live off of that, but the recipe is there. You protect the ball, you play good defense, you have a chance to be in most games. And the younger guys last year that watched that and had good role models to learn how to win football games.
6: Moore says the Patriots are still trying to do the things that made them successful a year ago. He wants to limit mistakes and take advantage of the ones their opponents make.
9: We're not always going to be more, you know, physically better than or physically talented than most teams we play. So we have to play harder and not beat ourselves. And we kind of had that mantra, the only team that could beat us was us. So when you protect the football and you're in better shape than the other team and you're more disciplined, you can win football games.
6: Joe Bricado's full visit with Midland Trail is available now at WVMetroNews.com. There's another West Virginian in the Naismith Memorial Basketball Hall of Fame. Mike D'Antoni from Mullins was inducted into the hall over the weekend. A longtime NBA head coach joins a class that's highlighted by the likes of Candace Parker, Amari Stoudemire, Doc Rivers, and Mark Few. There's concern in Major League Baseball coming out of the weekend with Cleveland Guardians rookie and Hedgesville native Chase DeLauder leaving Sunday's game with hamstring tightness. DeLauder is leading the charge as the Guardians try to make a playoff push, hitting .339 in the month of August with a 13-game on-base streak that was snapped by his departure Sunday. Cleveland is 1.5 games out of an American League wildcard spot. The first full weekend of the NFL preseason is complete, and it cost the Minnesota Vikings a potential key part on defense. Three-time All-Pro Jamal Adams suffered a right knee injury in Minnesota's 13-10 win over the New York Giants that will keep him out for the year. The 30-year-old moved from safety to linebacker with the Las Vegas Raiders a year ago and was expected to take a role in the middle of the Viking defense this year. Future Hall of Famer Von Miller is giving it a go for his 15th pro season, signing a one-year contract with the Dallas Cowboys. The 7-time All-Pro recorded 9 sacks for the Washington Commanders last season, the most for him in 4 years. Another future Hall of Famer could be coming back with defensive tackle Aaron Donald continuing his work to potentially rejoin the Los Angeles Rams. Donald completed his second workout with the Rams this weekend. He retired in March 2024 after 10 years with the Rams that included 3 Defensive Player of the Year awards. And the top running back in the 2026 NFL draft is likely to miss the rest of the preseason, with the Arizona Cardinals' Jeremiah Love battling a high ankle sprain. The 3rd overall pick in this year's draft out of Notre Dame, Love debuted with 58 yards on 11 carries this past Thursday. Morning news time is 6:41.
10: ONN Weekend. I'm Kate Burdett. Prices at the pump have caught the attention of Republican U.S. Representative Troy Balderson. ONN's Yolanda Harris has more.
11: In a post on social media, the congressman says in part, quote, "I am aware of troubling reports of price gouging at gas stations in areas hardest hit by recent storms and flooding." He then goes on to say that his office is looking into the complaints and, quote, "taking advantage of people in an emergency like this," he says, "is unacceptable. As our communities work to recover, we will hold those responsible accountable and ensure no one is exploited," end quote.
10: In Northeast Ohio, a Facebook marketplace scam targeting ATV and dirt bike sellers has led to more than 100 charges against 3 Cuyahoga County men. Danita Harris of ONN affiliate WKYC-TV in Cleveland reports.
12: Prosecutors say Antonio Odom, Michael Atkins, and Timothy Neal created fake accounts to lure sellers to Cleveland with promises of cash, and then they rode off on the vehicles during test drives. Over 4 years, prosecutors say they stole at least 55 ATVs and dirt bikes worth more than $200,000 and targeted more than 1,000 potential victims. All 3 will be arraigned later this month.
10: And $2 million is on the way to Columbus's Community Shelter Board to help prevent a major cut to homeless shelter capacity in Central Ohio. I'm Kate Burdett, ONN Weekend.
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20: Never intended that they would need to learn, but we've taught them how to teach themselves, and that quest for knowledge is unquenchable. And so they will go out and do things that we don't tell them to do, and they will do things that we do tell them to do in ways that we don't really want them to do it, because it will get them the results they need.
21: 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So, Guy, every sci-fi movie I've ever seen, this is how this plays out. The machines get smart, they figure out the humans are a threat, and before you know it, the machines are in charge and we're gone. Tell me this plays out differently in real life.
20: I think it does. I think there's a lot of presumptions that somehow the machines have a motive, other than trying to score high on the things that it's been told to score high on, and that the machines will necessarily collaborate with each other in order to define that we are the enemy. What the truth is that there's a very high symbiotic relationship between the machines and humans. They need power. They need infrastructures. They need data centers. They need the world, the digital world that we've created, in order for them to even exist. So the idea that they're going to somehow take over us let's not go Terminator.
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1: ONN Weekend. I'm Kate Burdett. Prices at the pump have caught the attention of Republican U.S. Representative Troy Balderson. ONN's Yolanda Harris has more.
2: In a post on social media, the congressman says in part, quote, I am aware of troubling reports of price gouging at gas stations in areas hardest hit by recent storms and flooding. He then goes on to say that his office is looking into the complaints and, quote, taking advantage of people in an emergency like this, he says, is unacceptable. As our communities work to recover, we will hold those responsible accountable and ensure no one is exploited, end quote.
1: In Northeast Ohio, a Facebook marketplace scam targeting ATV and dirt bike sellers has led to more than 100 charges against three Cuyahoga County men. Danita Harris of ONN affiliate WKYC-TV in Cleveland reports.
3: Prosecutors say Antonio Odom, Michael Atkins, and Timothy Neal created fake accounts to lure sellers to Cleveland with promises of cash, and then they rode off on the vehicles during test drives. Over 4 years, prosecutors say they stole at least 55 ATVs and dirt bikes worth more than $200,000 and targeted more than 1,000 potential victims. All three will be arraigned later this month.
1: And $2 million is on the way to Columbus's Community Shelter Board to help prevent a major cut to homeless shelter capacity in Central Ohio. I'm Kate Burdett, ONN Weekend.
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11: Martinsburg native Jacob Barrick, a former WVU tight end, has rejoined the Mountaineer football program as graduate assistant. That was announced prior to the end of last week's practices. Also, there are plans to bring cornerback Jason Chambers back to the active roster if the ruling stands, allowing class of 2022 athletes to have a fifth year of eligibility. Mountaineer football coach Chris Rodriguez on the roles for Barrick and Chambers.
12: Jacob is just, he decided he just wants to be a coach. He's going to be a coach now, so he's not going to be player coach. But he's also, part of the decision was, you know, being able to pursue his master's degree and go that way. So it's going to be good to have him on the staff, and I think our tight end room is going to be pretty solid once we get everybody healthy. And then Jason's been good. He's slowly getting into shape. And I don't know when, I don't know if anybody knows if that's going to hold up next week. I hope everybody gets some clarity on the eligibility of all those guys, but we'll find out. And Jason was a starter last year for us and is a good football player. And he's in pretty good shape. I mean, he's obviously missed a few months with our strength staff and all that, but he's a smart, competitive guy, and he's played a lot of football, so he certainly can help us if the ruling comes out that way. We got 120 guys, and bring another good player, a good guy to the locker room, and we have I like where we're at. I think our players respect each other, and they all know the situation.
11: Preseason practice number 11 is scheduled for today, but there will be no new media opportunities until Wednesday. Classes begin on the WVU campus this week, with the first day of class scheduled Tuesday at WVU. With the Golden Blue Report, I'm Kyle Wiggs, Metro News Sports.
13: 6:59 on the morning news. Coming up in the next hour, there's a lawyer shortage in West Virginia. No, really, there is. We'll tell you more. We'll talk more about that coming up in our backgrounder in the next hour. Also, today's commentary from TJ Meadows. We'll get the entertainment report and more news, sports, and weather for you. Stay with us for Daniel Woods. I'm Chris Lawrence, and this is Metro News, the voice of West Virginia.
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14: From ABC News, I'm Brian Clark. President Trump is scaling back U.S. military exercises with South Korea. His reason? His very good relationship, as he put it, with North Korea's Kim Jong-un.
15: In a Truth Social post, Trump says the drills are costly and send a signal that is totally inappropriate and hostile to a country he calls unthreatening and respectful. He also noted South Korea declined to join the U.S. war effort against Iran, writing, "They said no thanks."
14: It's ABC's Karen Hua in Washington. North Korea has shared technology with Iran. Today marks the end of the 60-day window for the U.S. and Iran to reach an agreement to end the war, but there's no sign a deal's in sight. Lala brushed past Hawaii's Big Island as a hurricane, and Governor Josh Green said
16: 100 houses or more are damaged and lost. Thank God it appears that no one died.
14: One person was killed in a car accident. There are over 114,000 power outages in Hawaii, over 112,000 in Indiana, where days of catastrophic flooding had a deadly toll, says ABC's Leslie Lopez.
17: Seven people dead, including a four-year-old child, after a week of relentless rain and flash flooding in Indiana. Across the state, rising water is washing out roads, cutting off homes. North of Indianapolis in hard-hit Noblesville, cars and buildings submerged by fast-moving floodwaters. In some places, getting almost a foot of rain in 2 days. The White River cresting at nearly 25 feet, a record level surpassing the Great Flood of 1913.
14: Actress Hayden Panettiere has died in South Carolina. She first found stardom as a child in Remember the Titans. She acted in TV shows like Heroes and Nashville, says ABC's Sherry Preston.
18: But when the cameras were off, Panettiere was just as troubled as her character on that show. She said she was introduced to drugs at 16 and had a long, complicated struggle with drug and alcohol addiction. She suffered from severe postpartum depression after the birth of her daughter 12 years ago.
14: She was 36. You're listening to ABC News.
19: I'm not one to say I told you so, but I switched to Pure Talk over a year ago, and ever since, I've been telling people there's no better wireless company out there. Well, a few months ago, a massive survey was conducted. 123,000 people were asked to rate their wireless carrier in four categories: coverage, support, data, and overall value. 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Just dial pound 250, say micro, and Pure Talk's U.S. customer service will take it from there. Again, pound 250, micro. And yes, I told you so.
14: Retirement once represented a gold watch and a going-away party, but for many Americans, it now means that it's just a new line of work, as ABC's Jim Ryan explains.
20: Even those who plan to step away from full-time work at some point in the future do expect to need some type of employment to make ends meet, but finding that part-time job may be difficult. In a new Ipsos poll, 29% of people who've already retired say artificial intelligence is making jobs harder to find.
14: Democrats outlined their plans for the 2028 presidential primary season. They have moved South Carolina to the front of the line, and the new schedule puts Nevada second. It removes Iowa from the early contest, and New Hampshire falls back to third. ABC contributor Donna Brazile is a former DNC chair and says of the new schedule and lineup,
0: it will battle test our potential nominee. We'll give them an opportunity to road test their message with black voters, rural voters, urban voters, working class voters.
14: Police in Cincinnati say a 23-year-old man kidnapped a woman, led police officers on a chase, and was ultimately shot and killed by officers after lunging at them with a Swiss Army knife. Interim Police Chief Adam Henney said Sunday,
21: the victim said that while they were driving around in the car and as he was holding the knife, that he was telling her that he was not going to go to jail.
14: Man identified as 23-year-old Timothy Cromwell. I'm Brian Clark, ABC News.
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1: ONN Weekend. I'm Kate Burdett. Prices at the pump have caught the attention of Republican U.S. Representative Troy Balderson. ONN's Yolanda Harris has more.
2: In a post on social media, the congressman says in part, quote, I am aware of troubling reports of price gouging at gas stations in areas hardest hit by recent storms and flooding. He then goes on to say that his office is looking into the complaints and, quote, taking advantage of people in an emergency like this, he says, is unacceptable. As our communities work to recover, we will hold those responsible accountable and ensure no one is exploited, end quote.
1: In Northeast Ohio, a Facebook marketplace scam targeting ATV and dirt bike sellers has led to more than 100 charges against three Cuyahoga County men. Danita Harris of ONN affiliate WKYC-TV in Cleveland reports.
3: Prosecutors say Antonio Odom, Michael Atkins, and Timothy Neal created fake accounts to lure sellers to Cleveland with promises of cash, and then they rode off on the vehicles during test drives. Over 4 years, prosecutors say they stole at least 55 ATVs and dirt bikes worth more than $200,000 and targeted more than 1,000 potential victims. All three will be arraigned later this month.
1: And $2 million is on the way to Columbus's Community Shelter Board to help prevent a major cut to homeless shelter capacity in Central Ohio. I'm Kate Burdett, ONN Weekend.
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0: Hey, hey, hey, good morning, 7:10 on your Monday morning, 73 degrees here in downtown Wheeling. Good morning to you, Shane Stack.
1: Good morning, Mr. Slider. How are you on this kind of a muggy morning?
0: It is.
1: Out there?
0: It really is. And you'll feel it as soon as you walk outside. Very, very muggy conditions out there. Of course, right after the 7:30 break, we will talk to Zach Gasquy, the morning meteorologist down at the Big 7. But I think it's going to be a rainy day today, Shane.
1: Yeah, it has that feel in the air out there. Had that rain yesterday, Bob, and it looks like it may continue again today.
0: Now, you had a busy beginning of the weekend. Did things settle down for you a little bit? You were heading north, I believe, after the show on Friday.
1: I was, and Bob, Saturday, which is unusual for me, I didn't leave the house Saturday.
0: I think I'm starting to rub off on you a little bit. You just kind of like laid around. Is that what you're saying?
1: Yes, that's exactly what I did on Saturday. And if I would have had the choice, I would have probably done it again yesterday and today.
0: All right. Well, what is going on out there as you sleep? He was with us on Friday morning. John McCabe is with us almost every Friday morning from 9 to 10. Shane and John and I review the week, and he told us about his editorial on this weekend. It's a little tricky. Yes, it's the Sunday News Register that comes out on a Saturday. Did you get a chance to check that out,
1: Shane? I did, Bob, and I think John McCabe hit it spot on.
0: John's a pretty smart guy. Yeah, he's usually on and usually right exactly on. And John saying, okay, we don't know a lot of things again, but I think the booing kind of got to him. We talked about it on Friday, because Shane, I mean, right out of the bat, we talked about it, you and I, before John got here on Friday. Okay, but the booing and stuff.

0: listen, we have to be open-minded. And at the end of the day, we say, look, we don't like what you're selling. Then we don't like what you're selling. But all these emotions and all these no, no, no, before we know anything about it, Shane, I think that's what John was saying. Look, we got to back off that.
1: Yeah, that's exactly what he was saying in his editorial, Bob. You know, we don't know what they're selling just yet. I think we have a little clearer picture after the information that was given by Andre Guerin from Silicon Foundation and the attorney David Croft for the company, a little clearer picture. But again, Bob, people are untrusting. They don't trust what these folks have to say. Again, Bob, we have to remember, this is like a 12-acre site up there in Warwood at the old Center Foundry. It is not a 200 or 300 acre, even a 50-acre site up there. And I know some people are saying, well, that's the thing that'll kick the door open. We're going to see data centers all up and down here through the Ohio Valley. We have to remember, yeah, that's a real possibility. But not everything up and down the Ohio River is incorporated. You get out into the country, out in toward where I live in Tridelphia and other areas, there's not a whole lot anybody can do about these things, Bob.
0: Yeah, and John was one of the very first voices of reason, the whole car wash deal. Mm-hmm. If you remember, it was John. You know, he said it on these airwaves, and he said it in print. Because he is a newspaper man, he is the editor of the Wheeling News Register and the Wheeling Intelligencer. You know, again, it was the same thing. Just wait a minute. We say no so fast. Again, maybe no is the right answer, but just wait and not be so excited until we know so much more about it. So if you didn't get a chance to catch it this weekend, go back and look at it. You do that sometimes, all right, Shane? You go back, you can find it online?
1: I do. Oh, yeah, very, very easy. If you go to the Intel's website, it is all right there, Bob, and I'm sure other people have copied and pasted it. Bob, just so you know and so the listeners know out there, can't seem to get the text line up and running this morning. Can't get away from the homepage of that service. So if you are out there trying to text us as of right now,
0: call us.
1: Can't get your text messages.
0: Boy, do you feel it? Not only is summer slipping fast, Shane, August is going pretty quick. We're at August 17th. I mean, we're halfway through the month of August.
1: Bob, I can't believe it. Summer has gone quickly. It really snuck up on me. Ben goes back to school this Thursday. It has come quickly.
0: It is here.
1: So I'll be back into my normal routine starting Thursday.
0: All right. And big doings this weekend with the Brewfest. Now, I love to see people having fun. I love to see people coming to Wheeling, Heritage Port. I love to see Water Street filled up. Probably never going to be a big participant of something like that, Shane. First of all, I'm too old. But I'm not one of these people that can walk up and down the street and mix and say, hey, I'm going to try that beer or look at that one. That one looks pretty good. And again, I'm not sure I have the concept 100%. But isn't that basically what it is? You go and you test this brew and this home brew and that type of thing?
1: If that's what you want to do, Bob, that's exactly what you can do. With your ticket, you get a wristband. I did not go down this year. Ended up giving my ticket away because I just kind of knew Saturday wasn't going to be a day where I was going to be out and about doing anything. But you get that wristband, and I think you get 4, 5, or 6 different samples. You get a cup when you go in, and then you can go from tent to tent, brewery to brewery, vendor to vendor, and sample their beers. But Bob, you could also go down there, get your ticket, go in, and go down and buy your I don't think they'll sell you a glass bottle of Bud Light, but one of those aluminum bottles.
0: Could get some Bud Light.
1: Yeah, well, you can get the normal kind of stuff there, too.
0: What was great, I don't know if you had a chance, I brought you a paper in there. There is there's a picture.
1: Yes, on the front page.
0: And an old friend of mine is in the picture.
1: Who's the old friend?
0: Carl Karrenbauer.
1: And I've don't known, even see him in the picture.
0: And you got to look a little bit here for it there.
1: Inside,
0: page
1: are we
0: two.
1: All
0: yeah,
1: inside.
0: Page two. And he's got all those guys have a matching
1: t-shirt. The Bud Studs there. All
0: I don't see him. I didn't see Bartinelli, but man, I've known Carl a long, long time. Growing up in the bar business, back in those days, I'll just ask you, Shane. When I was a boy, late 60s, early 70s, what was the top seller as far as beer? What What beer did most beer joints sell more than any other beer?
1: Had to be Stroh's.
0: Stroh's. Yeah. It was Stroh's. And Karen Byers down there in East Wheeling used to be Stroh's on their truck. Sure. Now it's Budweiser and Bud Light.
1: Ultra.
0: But no, nobody even put that stuff on there. It was Stroh's back in those days. So it was really good to see Carl. I don't know if the rain, boy, it's really tough to plan anything in this weather because, damn, Shane, it's sunshine. It looks like, man, it can't get any better than this. And then you turn around and you see those black clouds and you got to run for your life again.
1: Right, exactly. Well, I think they still had a great event down there on Saturday. Bob, I think all the proceeds from the Brewfest goes to the YMCA. Is that correct? If I read correctly, I didn't read the article in this morning's paper yet, but I believe it most of the
0: good
1: proceeds,
0: charity, yeah.
1: Raising money for the Wheeling YMCA.
0: Yes, I think a coach texted me that either Saturday on Doc's show when we were setting things up. So very, very good. Hope everyone had a good time. And hope they raised a lot of money. How did it feel to sleep in your own bed over the weekend? That's why you slept so much.
1: It felt all right, Bob. I'm just, I'm wore out.
0: He's wore out. Shane needs a break or two. So we'll hopefully take it easy on Shane today. He is working on the text line. If you're trying, Shane is trying to get it up. So you might... Hey,
1: what did I just say?
0: That's why Shane's a little down in the dumps. Let me rephrase it. Shane is working hard over there, semi-hard, trying to get the text line to get up and running at 304-214-1600. That is the Frio Stack Auction Service text line, and it is also the hotline. So if you have something on your mind, and boy, you just can't wait till we get the text line rolling, and then give us a call.
1: Yeah, I still can't get it to work, Bob, quite frankly. I'm a little frustrated over
0: Shane
1: here.
0: Shane might break it here. Man, baseball season winding down, Shane, more and more football. But to me, really hard to feel football. I want to. But, man, when it's 90 degrees out there and you feel that humidity at 6 a.m. in the morning, we're not there yet, but we're getting close.
1: It does make it tough, Bob. You know, I love the fall football weather, nice and cool out there, sweatshirt on kind of thing, but it doesn't feel that way. Football games start this Friday or next Friday?
0: I think this Friday in Ohio.
1: This Friday. Wow.
0: Yeah, for sure.
1: That is amazing. Do we know who's Wheeling Park, who's Wheeling Central have the first week? I know you're the football guru.
0: And I have those schedules here somewhere, but I'll have to dig them out.
1: Okay. Gotcha. Bob's answering the phone line over there. Yeah, I was a little curious. I have not paid any attention to the football schedules to see who they are having, but I'm sure we'll be carrying all the Wheeling Central and Wheeling Park football right here on the Watchdog Radio Network.
0: You got it, Shane. I have them here somewhere, and we'll find them. This will perk you up. Let's head down to Clarington, and let's talk to Durbin. Durbin, my buddy's over here. He's down in the dumps a little bit. Can you help me bring him up?
2: Well, they haven't had electric since yesterday. They're about 3 o'clock.
1: You haven't had Durbin?
2: No, that's why I'm calling. I'm usually not one to complain. South Central's a pretty good company, but we are not getting any information whatsoever on the website. When I called yesterday, they told me it'd be out about 3 hours, and that's been the longest 3 hours I've had, I'll be telling you. But yeah, I'm not complaining. I just like for them to get out and give us some information, you know what I mean?
1: Yeah, that would be good, Durbin. How widespread is the outage down there around Clarington?
2: Well, I think it really hit Barnesville real hard. I don't know, like, it's from Barnesville on, but like I said, their website, it's got like 97, but it's all over. So I don't know if I'm in the 97 or 103, but you're not getting too many of us back on. But I know, like I said, they're overloaded, but like I said, we're not getting any info, you know.
1: Yeah, I'm looking. I just brought up the outage map because I'm a South Central customer down there in Clarington. And, yeah, right there, in your area where you live on that ridge, it says 85 customers are out. And then a little farther down toward Hannibal, there's another 115 customers out. So you got a big outage down there.
2: Well, that's what I'm saying, but Barnesville, but we don't know even, you know, where's the problems at or, what are we looking at? You know, and listen, believe me, I didn't want them guys out there last night climbing poles and stuff. They got a tough job. But, you know, if we're going to have a website, at least get a website person to give us an update and say, you know what, that's all I'm saying. And believe me, I'm not complaining. South Central's always treated me good. But I think they fail when it comes to giving info out.
1: Now, I am looking here, Durbin. Now, I'm on the app. I'm not on their website. Looks like they were out there working this morning, starting at 6:40 a.m. Estimated restoration for your area is 9:41 this morning, according to the app.
2: Okay. Well, I don't have that. I'm not computer savvy. You know what I mean? I just like texting that and sure. that. And it used to be you could call in, but that lady told me yesterday, or you know, the computer does it. About 3 hours, you'll get your power back on about 6:15 p.m. And I'm thinking, well, that's nice. And well, I had to throw some food away.
0: That's never good. Well, hopefully you only have a couple more hours, Durbin. Hopefully
2: well,
0: it comes on.
2: Listen, Bob, I know you ain't got anybody living with you, so if this keeps up,
0: come
2: I'm
0: on up, pal.
2: Bunk with you for a few days.
0: Come on, bunk with me. We'll have a good time, Durbin. No problem.
2: But I ain't gonna mow your grass or weed whack. I'm telling you right now. I'll watch it grow. But
0: you just watch me cut. I did it this weekend, so we're all good, pal. We'll sit out on the deck, you and I.
2: Hey, thank you, Willis. I appreciate it.
0: All right. Thank you, Durbin. So hopefully that's good luck, Shane. That's what you said. It looks like about 9:30.
1: According to what South Central Power's website or the app here, 9:41 this morning for Durbin's area in Clarington is the estimated restoration time.
0: What about you? Is your power out? We certainly hope not. 7:24, Slatter and Stack. Monday is our gig now through the week. We will continue to fill in for Howard. Shane told you his schedule is changing because, man, summer is gone. His boy will be back in school this week, so things are changing. I have the football schedules here in front of me, Shane. As far as Wheeling Central and Wheeling Park, looks like they both open up on Friday, August 28th. It looks like Wheeling Central at home versus Perry. That's a 7 o'clock game, and it looks like Wheeling Park also, they open up on Friday, August 28th. They will travel to Parkersburg South. We'll have all the action here on the Watchdog Radio Network.
1: 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I don't think we have the schedules yet, know who's covering which game, but I'm sure by the beginning of next week we'll be able to let you know how to catch those.
0: I bet we do also. 73 degrees right now in downtown Wheeling. Overcast clouds. It is muggy. We're looking at 94% humidity out there. And believe me, you don't have to look at the numbers. You can feel it. Looks like we're going to have rain throughout most of the day today. We will know more at 7:30 when we take the break. Morning meteorologist Zach Gasquy will be with us. But right now we're looking at 73 degrees here in downtown Wheeling. 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They are the official weather sponsor of the Watchdog Radio Network.
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1: 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I squeezed the mouse like a lemon and it started working over here. No, we're back online here. A couple texts here. Good morning, Big Shane and Big Bob.
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0: good morning.
1: One. First one, something you and I talked about, I think, last night, Bob. Tommy John, the baseball player, passed away.
0: Glad you mentioned
1: August
0: that, Shane.
1: 15th, just a couple days ago.
0: And it's one of those things, kind of like Lou Gehrig, you know, ALS, I can't pronounce that, the long name for it, but when New York Yankee captain Lou Gehrig was stricken with that disease, they kind of renamed it the Lou Gehrig disease. And you go back in the 70s, Tommy John never was a hard-throwing left-handed pitcher, but he completely tore those tendons in his elbow and looked like his career was over. Shane, usually at that end of a pitcher's career where that ligament in your elbow is gone, you're done.
1: Right.
0: You're not. But there was a physician on the Yankees squad, and his name was Dr. Frank Jobe,
1: okay.
0: I believe. And even though he did the surgery.
1: What do you say? Let's put a rubber band in there?
0: No, they drilled holes in his elbow.
1: Oh, my.
0: And you got to go to your body, and you have to find another ligament.
1: So take it out of your leg or something.
0: He took
1: like
0: it
1: that.
0: Out of his right wrist.
1: Oh, my God.
0: So then you drill holes in your elbow, and you weave the tendon through the holes.
1: Hmm.
0: Tommy John was the very first. So instead of calling that Frank Jobe surgery, this is the guy that invented it.
1: It's Tommy John's.
0: It was the first pitcher that had success with it, Tommy John. Yeah, very unfortunate, Shane. I think he was one of the really good guys in baseball. Seemed like it. He was around a long, long time. And he passed away, and I think you're the one that alerted me that he had passed, and when I did a little searching, he sent a tribute, or not a tribute, he sent a message back to Yankee Stadium, which was having some kind of doings that day. But he basically said, look, thank you so much, and this is goodbye. But,
1: really?
0: But thank you. Really, wow. Really classy.
1: Wow, wow. Yeah, I didn't know a whole lot about Tommy John other than the fact he was tied to that surgery. Bob, is he a Hall of Fame pitcher?
0: Borderline. Really? But, no, close. Okay. But you know what? I think you'd have to look up his stats. I think he's like less than 20 games away from 300.
1: Really?
0: Used to be if you won 300 games, you were automatic, and that was like hitting 500 home runs or 3,000 hits. It was automatic. But Tommy John, I mean, he was around a long, long time. So when you look at his ERA and stuff, but you have it there? Do you have his wins?
1: I'm doing my best. Yes, wins 288, losses 231. According to the MLB.
0: So he has more losses than wins?
1: He has more wins than losses.
0: You said 280?
1: 288.
0: Yeah, okay, so he's 12 away from that magical number that used to get you in automatically. But I don't think he's been on the ballot for a long, long time.
1: Gotcha.
0: Yes, Tommy John passes away. 728, Slider and Stack, Shane Stack and Bob Slider, we are here with you. Shane has already read off a couple of texts from the Frio Stack Auction Service text line. And, of course, the phone lines are open for you any way along the way. What do we have for you today? Shane, when we get done with the weather with Zach, you got to help me out here. It's one of those things. I mean, is it a done deal with the Greenbrier now? Is that soap opera over?
1: Sounds like it's pretty done to me, Bob, but we'll get into that a little bit. I have one question about it that I'm not sure of the answer to just yet.
0: And it looks like justice was right. If you go back and you have been paying attention to this, we know you have been. Justice said months ago to Omni, not so fast, boys. Not so fast.
1: I'm going to work this out.
0: You're in my county here. Not so fast. And it looks like it was all for naught. Now, they're going to make some money on the deal.
1: But the
0: cheese was the Greenbrier. They wanted the Greenbrier. And, Shane, you'll know more about this than me, but I don't think the Greenbrier is going to get their hands – or I don't think Omni is going to get their hands on the Greenbrier.
1: Doesn't look like it, Bob, and we'll save that talk till right after Zach's.
0: It happened 49 years ago yesterday. And, Shane, you're just going to have to believe me on this. You're going to take my word for it. In my 64 years, coming home or walking in a business or walking in a bar or just bumping into someone on the street and hearing, hey, by the way, did you hear the news? I was 1 year old when JFK was assassinated mm-hmm. in Dallas. So I have no memory of that. I have absolutely no memory other than what we see on TV. But boy, do I remember this. Because to me, it happened like yesterday. You know how lazy I am, Shane. What time is it here? 7:30, we'll take a break. But in 1977, we were just a couple weeks away from going back to school. It had been my first year at Wheeling Park High School. And I worked for a contractor, believe it or not. Mm-hmm. I made $5 an hour. That was pretty good money back then. So after work, I got home a little after 5. And the first thing that my grandparents said as we got ready for dinner, my grandmother was always very prompt with dinner. My grandparents told me, hey, Elvis Presley died today.
1: The king is gone.
0: And I said, get out of here. That's what I said. Let's get out of here. He was 42 years old, but yes, he did die. So that is my JFK moment. I mean, and then since, there has been some shocking deaths. But to me, and we would love to have your thoughts, 304-214-1600, has there been one more shocking than Elvis Presley?
1: Well, I can't wait to get into that, Bob, because, you know, it depends on your perspective, how you look at music, how you look at fame and fortune. But we just had one yesterday, a young actress that died. We'll talk about her.
0: Unfortunately, I probably never heard of her name, though.
1: Well, once I saw the story, I figured out who she was. But same sort of situation, Bob.
0: All right, so we'll take a look at Elvis Presley. He passed away 49 years ago yesterday. And again, I remember it, and we would love to hear from you and your memory when you heard that the king is gone. What did old George Jones say? George Jones
1: say? Yabba-dabba-doo.
0: The king is gone, and so are you. 8:30, Shane came up with this one, and I think it's brilliant. All right, downtown Wheeling really looks nice, and the festival season is winding down, and cityscape, streetscape, all that scape, it all looks nice. But what's next? What do we do next?
1: A lot of unfinished business, Bob.
0: Got to keep the momentum going, don't you, Shane Stack?
1: We do. We do have to keep the momentum going, but there's a lot of projects out there in especially downtown Wheeling that have gone unfinished. And
0: what's next?
1: It just seems like nobody's really talking about them right now. You know, we had some big news with the hotel down at the waterfront area that sort of distracted everybody, but we've got some unfinished business here in the city of Wheeling.
0: And we will talk about that. And as always, we'd like to hear from you also. 9 o'clock, folks, and I'm trying to settle myself down, but I have had enough. I have had enough. Really, I've had enough. And you know what? I'm going to be honest with you. I've been biting my tongue for a while.
1: He's your president, Bob.
0: I've been biting my tongue for a while because you know what? I love my fellow West Virginians. You are my cousin. I feel for you, especially coal miners. I feel for you. My grandfather was a coal miner for 38 years. Shane's daddy was a coal miner. We feel your pain. We know your lifestyle. We know it. But I'm sorry. I can't let that cloud up my judgment on what I know is right and what I know is wrong. And Shane, you and I are going to argue because I'm done with him. I think Donald Trump is the most corrupt president that has ever come down the pike, and I'm sick of
1: it. You're just mad because he's got more money than you, Bob.
0: He's making more money every day because he's the president of the United States. When did we allow that to happen?
1: I can't remember what show it was from, but there was a line that says, I love this country.
0: I'm done. I'm serious. I am done. And I challenge Shane Stack, and I challenge anyone listening right now to call me, call Shane, call everybody that's listening, and tell me why I'm wrong. Tell me why this president is doing such a good job. In what area? In what area? I'll give you one thing. Yes, that Iran situation has been pushed down and pushed down decades to decades, and he finally did something about it. But Shane, I think he screwed it up.
1: He may have, Bob. If you can't tell, I don't feel like arguing this morning. Can you pick up on that? I don't want
0: to
1: argue.
0: You're going to have to listen to me then, pal, because I'm fired up
1: about
0: this.
1: Donald Trump. Gee, Manny, what are we going to do at 9:30? It's going to make me feel better.
0: Not so fast. A couple things we talked about during the week last week, and there's been some changes. One of the things we threw out there, no, you weren't here on Killer Monday, was you?
1: No, I was not.
0: We talked about the most despicable killers in our country's history. And I had some feedback. I said, man, remember this guy? And we had some other feedback. So we'll take a look at some of the things that we have touched on. Say something, Shane.
1: Well, what would you like me to say, Bob? 73 degrees here in downtown Wheeling, 72 in St. Clairsville, Ohio, 74 in Moundsville, West Virginia. Kind of overcast out there, muggy this morning. Look out for showers and storms this afternoon. When we come back, we'll have Zach Gaskwee from the Big 7 to give us all of the official weather. But that update was brought to you by our good friends at Oglesby Park Resort.
0: Thank you, Shane. Yes. Yes, that is Zach. Zach is ready to go. So let's take a break. You sure you don't want to argue just a little bit?
1: I don't want to argue today, Bob.
0: I don't know how you can stick up for him.
1: I don't even feel like sticking up for him.
0: I don't know how
1: today.
0: You can. I just don't know how you can. All right. I don't want to run anybody off, but I'm done. I am done. Here's Johnny Walkup.
3: Good morning. I'm John Walkup with your 7 News headlines on this Monday, August 17th. Police in Virginia have arrested a 19-year-old in connection with the shooting Saturday that left 5 people injured. No one died in the shooting, though one victim sustained critical injuries. Chesterfield County Police announced the arrest of Cameron Harris of Virginia. They found him hiding in a closet on campus Saturday afternoon. Officials say he was not a student at the university. Well, meantime, tensions remain high in the Middle East as the fight over the Strait of Hormuz continues. The key shipping route is at the center of a conflict with Iran, with concerns growing over its impact on global trade. Meanwhile, Iran is pushing back on President Trump's suggestion that the U.S. could claim the strait as a territory. The Pentagon is also shifting military assets, sending the USS George Washington to the region, while lawmakers raise concerns about conditions aboard another carrier that has been deployed near Iran for months. West Virginia Governor Patrick Morsi is criticizing the WNBA after the league formed a new task force to consider changes to transgender eligibility requirements. The task force stopped short of enacting any new eligibility requirements and will be keeping its current rules in place. He says the league should protect the players and not pursue policies that compromise fair competition based on biological sex. The WNBA says there are no eligibility concerns involving any current players. Well, families in Ohio and Marshall counties that need school clothes for their children can now apply to get $200 in Ohio Valley Mall gift cards. The Glessner Group's Every Kid Counts Back to School initiative began Thursday with a $10,000 donation to the United Way of the Upper Ohio Valley. Online applications for assistance are now being accepted through Wednesday. They'll be processed on a first-come, first-served basis, so families will want to apply soon. 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That's a look at your 7 News headlines. Have a great day. I'm Johnny Walkup, working for you.
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1: Sounds like you've been listening to that song all day over
0: don't
1: there.
0: Don't let Monday get you down here, Bob.
1: I think it's too late for you, pal.
0: 73 degrees in downtown Wheeling, 740 on your Monday morning. And, Bob, boy, it sounds like we're going to have one of those rainy day Mondays. Let's head down to 16th Street and the Big 7.
1: Good morning, Zach.
2: Hey, good morning. How are y'all doing on this manic Monday?
1: We're just hanging around. Rainy days and Mondays, well, they kind of get us down a little bit around here.
2: Yes, especially when it's cloudy outside to start. You know, the sun kind of just does something to, well, brighten your mood, no pun intended. But the clouds, they kind of put a dreary, they make you feel a little bit down, a little bit blue. But, you know, I promise that the weather this week going to be a little bit nicer than what it was last week. Still got some sporadic rain chances dotted over the next 7 days, but I think there's going to be a couple of days with some beautiful weather, and there's going to be a couple of days where we'll have to keep our eye out for some showers. But I don't think we'll see, A, I don't think we'll see near the amount of rain that we saw last week, and B, I think that we're going to see temperatures that are a little bit more comfortable than what we saw a couple of weeks ago. So it's going to be warm, but I think we're going to factor in the lower mugginess in the air, and that's going to help it feel a little bit more comfortable as well. So overall, I think the week trending in the right direction. Just got to worry about, or we've got to look out for some scattered rain chances and storms this afternoon. Looks like typical shower and storm activity for the summertime. Other than that, I think tomorrow looks good. And then our next rain chances move in Wednesday with another system.
1: Well, that's outstanding, Zach, because I swear, I walked outside this morning right about 6 o'clock, and it felt like somebody hit me right in the face with a warm wet washcloth. What's up with that?
0: I was worried where you were going with that.
1: I couldn't get it out, but yeah, you know where I'm going. Hit me right in the face with a wet washcloth. I think that's what it was.
2: Yeah, that's right. You know, I'm looking at the observations there, and it looks like we're all running in the low 70s with dew points very close to that air temperature. So, I mean, it's a very sultry morning. And, you know, you walk out the door and it's like, man, it's warm out here. It's muggy as well. So it's kind of still featuring that same air mass a little bit from what we saw yesterday that spawned all those showers and storms, those heavy rain makers yesterday. But I think that today we're going to see, you know, a few of those afternoon scattered showers and storms. But tomorrow, well, actually, let me back up before I get to tomorrow. I'll say, I think overnight we're going to see a weak cold front pass through. And that, what that's going to do, not necessarily going to knock down the temperatures, but what it is going to do is usher in some drier air. And so I think tomorrow the air will be still warm, around 80, but I think the humidity levels will be lower. It's going to feel a much more comfortable 80, I think. But as we head into Wednesday, though, we'll have another system approaching. So I think those humidity levels take right back up. Not saying that it's going to be as muggy as it is this morning, but we'll have to keep an eye out for some rain showers on Wednesday and Thursday with another system that moves through. And then it looks like Friday, as of now, looking pretty good as well. So, again, we'll, you know, I think most of the week's going to be dry. We'll have dry majority of the days. But we have to keep an eye out for some scattered showers and storms, some sporadic rain chances throughout the week. And then I think tomorrow is going to be a beautiful day, and Friday looks to be a beautiful day as well.
0: Zach, a little music to my ears there, a little less humidity for a couple of days, and a little cooler temperatures, not a super big change in the temperatures there, but it sounds like that humidity is going to tick back up with the rain we're going to get toward the end of the week and the weekend.
1: Guys, what does this mean? A few years ago, I bought a top-notch little window air conditioner unit over at Wheeling Island and Gun. It's been a fantastic little
0: nice little pawn shop.
1: Keeps my bedroom really, really cool, just the way I like it.
2: Oh, yeah.
1: Now, I heard a noise this morning. And what does this mean? It sounded like my air conditioner was gurgling in water.
0: It's probably plugged up, Bob.
1: That's what she said. But, what do I do?
0: Shut it off, Bob, okay. and go out underneath of it and take a coat hanger or a piece of wire.
1: And there's a
0: usually
1: drain?
0: A couple little holes drilled in the bottom, and just poke up around. Don't go too far. You know, you don't have to go too far.
1: Well, I beat on it a little bit, and I
0: shook
1: it.
0: Oh, that always helps it. Yeah, that's always good.
1: I
0: kind of
1: shook it. But,
0: not draining real well.
1: That's what it is?
0: It sounds like it to me.
1: I mean, I heard this noise, and I thought, well, is that rain or whatever? But it sounded like the mechanism, whatever is in there, couldn't function because there was so much water Is that about right? Was I hearing that?
0: Yeah, I guarantee you that's what it was.
1: I thought I was on the Titanic here for a while. Where's all this water coming from?
2: Yeah, I would say I had a window AC unit at my previous apartment, and it would sometimes make those noises after a big rainstorm. I think that's just water pooling, and maybe the fan kicks up a lot of that water too, a fan that blows the pool air into your room. So, yeah, I mean, getting it drained probably wouldn't be that bad of an idea, especially if it becomes stagnant. You know, you got to worry about the smell, and hopefully that doesn't happen. But
1: Legionnaire's disease.
0: You can't get rickets from that, can you, Bob?
1: I hope not.
0: Talk about that.
2: But, yeah, I think, you know, probably draining it probably be the best option.
1: All right. Well, it just really shows, again, not only the wash rag hitting me in the face, but my air conditioner was underwater last night.
0: And not only is he a great meteorologist, Bob, but he's your local AC repair technician down there at the Big 7.
1: And you remember that, Zach, because if I don't get the drainage, I'll be calling you. Bring your tools out, and you can help me work on it.
2: That might be a little too far above my knowledge and expertise there. I wouldn't consider myself an engineer by any stretch, but you know, there's some things that, you know, doesn't really take an engineer to fix, but then there's other times where I'm like, okay, I'm calling an engineer or somebody who knows what they're doing. So, yeah, I kind of judge that, but when it comes to like AC stuff,
1: you got
2: to
1: call somebody.
2: Pretty expensive stuff if you break. So,
1: Zach, what's your anniversary? How long have you been in Wheeling now?
2: I have been in Wheeling. My one-year anniversary was back on June 8th or 9th. So it's been over 14 months. And, you know, I'm kind of glad to, you know, I'm sorry to say this, but I'm kind of glad to get the summer over because my favorite season is probably late fall.
1: Yeah,
2: honestly.
1: Me too.
2: So, you know, winter, you know, I've had my opinions changed about winter after this last winter we had the last year. So I'll go with fall because, you know, with fall, it's getting cooler. It's not going to warm up drastically like it does in the spring. So I'll take fall as my favorite season.
1: And I swear, Zach, I don't know how long I'm going to remain in the radio business or how long I'm going to remain, you know, upright. But I will never forget that morning you shared with Howard and I think it was either a Tuesday or Wednesday, and kind of you were kind of sheepish about blurting it out, but you finally did, and you said, guys, we're going to get at least a foot of snow this weekend. And it was like, you got to be kidding.
0: Now we're talking.
1: And you remember that weekend, Shane, because you and I, we had to crash the gate during 98 to get into the parking lot. The snow was piled up so high. But really, Zach, I will never, ever forget that because I can't remain. I mean, I know we've had some blizzards, but I never, ever spoke with anyone like that a couple days out and said, get ready, folks, because it's going to be here this weekend. And I don't know if it was a highlight of the winter, but it was certainly something we won't forget anytime soon.
2: Well, you know, and maybe the reason I'm a little sheepish is because, from the South, you'll see, you know, one weather model one model run and it spits out a historic blizzard, and then the other model run doesn't show anything. And they change so much down there in the South because a lot of our winter storms have multiple precipitation modes. So we'll have rain, snow, freezing rain. We'll have sleet, and usually it's pretty difficult to kind of find the demarcation line, like where it'll snow, where it won't snow. And so that's why I was a little sheepish because, you know, any further north, you could get one of those like little warm air intrusions and you won't get snow, you'll get sleet or freezing rain or just straight up rain. So that's where, you know, maybe I was a little sheepish there, but I remember as we went through that week, it was looking more and more likely we're going to see a lot of snow. And so I always try to say, you know, it's trending that way. I want to make sure I'm not like overly confident in something. So I'll say weather's trending that way. But overall, I remember that snowstorm. It was a whopper. Hopefully we don't have anything like that this winter.
0: I'm ready for the snow. Can we get a couple inches this week, Zach?
1: Cool things off.
2: This week might be a little bit of a stretch, but maybe this winter we'll get a couple inches.
1: All right. So, we've been talking for a while. So I think today we're going to have to deal with some rain, maybe possible storm or two. This afternoon, and then tomorrow we can relax a little bit, enjoy the day.
2: Yep, that sounds about right. Weather tomorrow should be fantastic.
1: All right, Zach. Well, you are fantastic. We appreciate hanging out with us this morning. Tell Johnny Walkup we said hey, and we'll do it again tomorrow morning.
2: Hey, thanks for having me. I'll talk to you all tomorrow morning.
1: Take care. Zach Gasqui of the Big 7.
0: Yeah.
1: You've had enough of this humidity.
0: Oh, Bob, miserable for me. And, well, speaking of miserable, I think the misery sounds like it's over with down there in Greenbrier County.
1: All right. Well, you're going to have to help me on this because, again, we set this up a little earlier. When Omni, the company Omni, then they went under what? White Sulphur Springs
0: Holdings. White Sulphur Springs Holdings,
1: I think. And they were in the hotel business. So you got to go way back to that bank. I think it was Carter Bank in the state of Virginia, who had done business with the Justice family for decades. In fact, they operated on a handshake.
0: Right.
1: You know, for old school stuff, millions and millions of dollars, they shook hands. And then I don't know what happened, but Carter Bank, I think maybe the old founder, he died. And then the kids, what did the kids say,
0: Shane? Where's our money?
1: Yeah, Dad, where's our money?
0: Come on here, where's the money?
1: We want our money. So they put a little heat on Jim Justice. And geez, Shane, was that 5 years ago or maybe even more?
0: Seems like
1: more
0: forever
1: than that.
0: Ago
1: yeah,
0: now.
1: Yeah, you know, you started putting heat on him. And for forever, believe me, forever, and I'm sick of him too. Forever, the news has been about Jim Justice. If you're waiting for him to pay you, you're going to be waiting a while.
0: You don't like politicians very
1: I'm
0: much.
1: I'm just sick of
0: Bob.
1: It, Shane. I'm sick of people acting like they're bigger than God. Acting like, and Jim Justice does the same thing. He pays people when he wants to pay them, and that isn't very often. He doesn't pay the state tax. He doesn't pay the premiums, insurance premiums. He takes money from his employees, and I don't know what he does with the money, but they figure out we don't have insurance, all those things.
0: Well, some big checks were written on Friday, Bob.
1: Wasn't his money.
0: It was money he secured, though.
1: Okay, so he convinced this, what are they, Lewis Kennedy?
0: Kennedy Lewis investment management out of the state of New York to come in, and they're a partner now, Bob. They control 51%, a majority of the Greenbrier ownership, in exchange for $5 million.
1: How much?
0: $500 million.
1: How much?
0: I was looking at the number there, $500 million.
1: All right.
0: Of that, Bob, of that $500 million, about $300 million automatically went away. It had to go.
1: Is he going to put any of that money in his pocket? Is there going to be anything left for him, Shane?
0: I don't think so, Bob. I think whatever the remainder of the money that didn't go toward paying off debts and liens and things like that will go directly into operation, rehab, restoration, whatever it might be, whatever the new ownership group decides they're going to do.
1: Two questions for Shane Stack at 7:53, a slider and Stack. Is this a done deal? And is Omni out? Are they completely out now? They've been paid off. Go away.
0: Bob, it seems to be that way, yes. The only question I have, and maybe it was done on Friday, but it just wasn't really widely reported. I thought that the Southern District Federal Judge, Frank Volk down there, probably had the final say-so in this. So I don't know if that's already gone before him. I'm not really sure. I didn't see that in any of the stories that I read. Unless there's some hitch in the giddy-up as far as the federal district court is concerned in the southern part of West Virginia, then yeah, Bob, this is a done deal. Kennedy Lewis Investment Management now has a 51% stake in the Greenbrier.
1: Now listen. We love the work that Brad McElhaney does, mm-hmm. Amelia Nicely, Stephen Adams. No, I don't have that right. Stephen Allen Adams. Sorry,
0: yeah.
1: Steve. But Shane, do you think between now and maybe Wednesday, you won't be here Thursday, do you think we could get somebody from Omni to come on and say, because this is what's sticking in my craw. They were warned. And I don't know if Justice wanted Jim Justice, Senator Jim Justice, wanted this out. But Omni reported that, I don't know if you can consider this a threat, but they came right out and said the former governor, who is now a United States Senator, Jim Justice from Greenbrier County, who owns the Greenbrier, he told them, look, you're in my county. These judges are going to side with me. They're not going to side with you. So you might as well forget it.
0: Golly gee whiz,
1: and, Bob. And it turned out that to me, Shane, I don't know all the details, but looks like that's the way it went.
0: Yeah, Bob, let's face it. Jim
1: Goodness!
0: Justice, Jim Justice didn't have to say that. That's not some big
1: but
0: secret.
1: But that's how he operates. No. That's how our president operates.
0: Well, Bob. Bob, I think it's people in those positions of power, like that power and money, whether you like it, we like it, the rest of the United States likes it. Money controls a lot of things. But I don't think justice had to come out and say, well, you're in my county and the judges are going to err on my side. He didn't have to say that publicly. That was probably, I'm sure Omni already understood that they were outside of their territory on this. And in West Virginia, the people in West Virginia were going to give Jim Justice every chance to try to make this right within reason. And Bob, he was able to pull it off. He was able to find this investment group out of New York and sort of at the last minute able to put a deal together for $500 million. That's a ton of money in the state of West Virginia.
1: I'm going to use this as an example, and it may be apples and oranges. When the Pittsburgh Pirates were still in Three River Stadium, things were really, really bad. And the majority owner of the Pittsburgh Pirates at the time was a guy by the name of Kevin McClatchy. Mm-hmm. All right. And he tried to bring in all of the resources he could. His family was in the newspaper business out on the West Coast, and he could only generate so much money, and some of that money came from the Nutting family.
0: Sure.
1: And then before you knew it, the Nutting family gobbled up as many shares as they could, and voila, they are the majority right. owner. And then Kevin McClatchy said,
0: what?
1: Things are going to change? Yes, they're going to change. So Jim Justice is not the majority owner now. This could be a marriage that goes pretty good for a while, but how do you see this shaking out,
0: Bob, Shane? That wouldn't surprise me one bit, because although we talked about it with Stephen the other day on this Greenbrier story, at the end of the day, that $500 million that came in, I think we know at least $300 of it went to pay off the loans that Omni had gobbled up from Carter Bank on the building. So you're down to $200 million. There's some state tax liens, some federal tax liens that I believe Kennedy Lewis said, as soon as this deal's done, we will pay those off. So let's whittle it down to,
1: don't they want some money to go into the business too?
0: Well, right, yeah. So let's whittle it down to probably, I don't know, 175. I think Stephen even took it as low as 160 million when we were talking. And Bob, you and I could stretch 160 million a long, long way.
1: I just wish I had a million.
0: But when you're talking about a property like the Greenbrier, the staff that it takes, the upkeep that it takes, and we're not just talking about the hotel, we're talking about, I think, four golf courses down there and all kinds of other stuff, the clinic, all that stuff that's down there at the Greenbrier. All of a sudden, it doesn't, to me, $160 million doesn't go a long, long way with that. So we'll see how this happens. I think you're right. I don't think it'll be very long where Jim Justice and the Justice family will be completely out of the operation of the Greenbrier.
1: Only time will tell, but it appears that as the Greenbrier turns, is slowing down a little bit.
0: Safe for now, Bob.
1: All right, we come back. How many years did I say? 49 years ago yesterday, the king of rock and roll, Elvis Presley, I think he was on the commode. Pretty sure. That's where they found him.
0: Peanut butter and banana sandwich.
1: Right there beside him. Yeah. I think he had a TV guide also. That's true. When we come back, we're going to talk about Elvis Presley, Watchdog Radio Network, Slider and Stack. The desk clerk

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1: ABC News. I'm Brian Clark. The 60-day window for the U.S. and Iran to reach a permanent agreement on Iran's nuclear program expires today, and there's no end to the war in sight, as ABC's chief Washington correspondent Jonathan Carl explains.
2: The war has already claimed the lives of 18 Americans and wounded hundreds of others. Now Iran's military chief is making a new threat, offering a $30,000 bounty for every U.S. service member killed or captured, according to Iranian state media. Democrats are demanding answers and a way out.
1: President Trump told Fox that he has no time schedule and is not in a hurry to end the war. He also said Sunday that it's too late to pull out of joint military exercises with South Korea, but that he instructed the Pentagon to scale down U.S. cooperation, in part because of his good relationship with North Korea's Kim Jong-un. ABC's Britt Clenett has more from the foreign desk.
3: Trump saying the exercises are expensive and send a hostile message to Pyongyang. The president also mentioned Seoul's refusal to take action against Iran. Now, the drills they did kick off today as planned, they're really aimed at making sure American and South Korean forces are ready if North Korea were to attack.
1: Actress Hayden Panettiere has died 5 days before her 37th birthday. Police in Greenville, South Carolina, say there were no signs of foul play. There's no word yet on a cause of death. The star of TV shows like Heroes and Nashville was open about her past struggles with addiction. She told Tamron Hall in May about the time someone she trusted gave her a pill for the first time when she was 16.
4: And it was just like, this is a happy pill. It'll give you energy and it'll make you soup. It will make you feel great.
5: Yeah.
4: And I didn't even think twice.
1: Record flooding in Indiana is now blamed for 7 deaths, over 100,000 power outages. There are also 100,000 outages in Hawaii. The cleanup's underway from Hurricane Lala. 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
1: Opening arguments begin today in the Las Vegas trial of Dwayne Keith Davis, also known as Keefe D, and prosecutors have charged him with planning the drive-by shooting and supplying the gun that killed rapper Tupac Shakur in 1996. Davis made those claims himself in his tell-all book, but he's pleaded not guilty and said that he lied to sell books. But ABC legal contributor Bernarda Villalona says prosecutors will lean heavily on what he said in books.
9: And when does he decide to say, you know what, it was just to sell books? It's when the cuffs are placed on him. It's not before that.
1: New research shows beneficial relationships between young teens who are struggling with anxiety and dog ownership.
10: Walking a dog gets you outside and gives you exercise. Feeding a dog helps you learn responsibility and empathy for another creature. And just being with the dog in a positive environment can help teenagers struggling with social anxiety. Researchers at Tufts University studied more than 500 kids between the ages of 13 and 17 struggling with high levels of stress and anxiety. They found that dog companionship was associated with more adaptive coping skills, problem solving, and positive thinking. Should be noted that relationship quality, i.e. a positive relationship with that dog, not just owning one, is what's beneficial. Sherry Preston, ABC News.
1: Tommy John died this weekend. He won 288 games over 26 major league seasons, but was best known for the revolutionary reconstructive elbow surgery that he underwent and now bears his name. I'm Brian Clark, ABC News.
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15: I'm Jay Fox on the Ohio News Network. In Southwest Ohio, one man is dead following a police chase Saturday night. ONN's Jared Allen reports.
16: Cincinnati and Greene Township Police both worked the situation at Mercy Health West Hospital in the early morning hours of Sunday. In that situation, one man was killed after reportedly kidnapping a staffer at the hospital. Cincinnati's police chief tells the Cincinnati Inquirer the man, 23-year-old Timothy Cromwell, then led them on a chase. The chase ended in Greene Township on Hamilton County's west side. Police say Cromwell knew the woman he kidnapped and stole her car.
15: Two men and a woman are facing charges in Delaware County in connection with the death of her mother. Kristen McFarland with ONN affiliate WBNS-TV has more.
17: 20-year-old Christian Evans and 21-year-old Dajamias Payne are facing murder charges, while the woman's daughter, 18-year-old Brianna Dutcher, is facing an obstruction of justice charge. The sheriff's office says they were called to a home on Bean Aller Road just after midnight Friday. A 911 caller said his wife had been shot, and he saw someone run out of the house. When deputies arrived, they found 55-year-old Tamala Dutcher with multiple gunshot wounds. She died at the hospital.
15: The Cleveland Guardians were shut out by the San Diego Padres 5-0, and the Miami Marlins embarrassed the Cincinnati Reds 7-1 yesterday. For the Ohio News Network, I'm Jay Fox.
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0: Watchdog. I'm Darnell Foster with a look at your local weather forecast for your start to the work week. A few clouds from time to time, a few peaks of sunshine as well, but let's not rule out a few widely scattered showers and storms through the day with a high near 80 degrees, an overnight low of 63, under partly to mostly cloudy skies, partly to mostly sunny for your Tuesday with temperatures in the low 80s. Have yourself a great day, everyone. From the Watchdog, I'm Darnell Foster.
1: 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You ain't-

0: We are back, 809, rock and rolling with Elvis Presley, who died 49 years ago yesterday at the age of 42 years old. So we'll talk about Elvis. Shane, you were here, you witnessed it. I wanted to hug him. I mean, I shook his hand, I don't know, five or six times. That was one of the best feelings, spontaneous radio that I've ever had.
1: We heard the squeaky footsteps.
0: You know, somebody was here in the building, didn't know who it was. And I always get nervous, Shane, when a man looks me in the eye and says, "Are you Bob Slatter?" I look for the handcuffs. I look for the side.
1: Did you see me duck behind the door jam?
0: You said,
1: over
0: "I don't
1: here?
0: Know, maybe I don't know."
1: I was just going for my piece, Bob. That's
0: but
1: all I
0: what a thrill! I finally got to meet Shane. Finally got to meet Bob from New Jersey.
1: Yeah.
0: Was here in Wheeling, and he came in. And listen, Desiree is a real sweetheart. Our friend from Moorwood, Frank Baiega, used to bring us. We haven't seen Frank for a while. Jennifer and her pepperoni rolls, you know, so it happens. But Frank came in bearing gifts.
1: Bob came in bearing gifts.
0: I said Frank.
1: Frank, yes,
0: Frank used to from Warwood. Yeah, Bob from New Jersey. And, man, I would wish we'd have had time just to sit down
1: and
0: talk with him.
1: To him.
0: He brought me a couple gifts. He brought you and I a gift certificate.
1: Yeah.
0: And he also brought me, and I've never seen this, and he shared with us that he grew up in the bar business.
1: Right.
0: This would have been bar advertising from Bud Light, and there's a telephone. And Bob was real cool. He said, "Well, you know, I met you on the telephone, and I know you like Bud Light. So here, it's wrapped in black and gold and plastic." That was just tremendous, Shane. I feel like I'm on The Price Is Right, and I just met Bob Barker.
1: And for the listeners out there, to try to draw the picture of what he gave Bob, it's an old tap handle. It's a Bud Light old school wired phone. It's kind of got some wire wrapped around it. Looks like an old school phone receiver. Very, very cool over there. And
0: Bob,
1: great to meet Bob.
0: Bob from New Jersey, and he was in for Brewfest.
1: Brewfest said he was in most of last week, it sounds like, but he just kind of missed us.
0: And he was looking for us Friday.
1: Unfortunately, you and I weren't at Brewfest.
0: Oh, man, that would have been fun. Oh, I'm so sorry that I missed him down there. But Bob, thank you so much. You just really, really made my day. I just feel so good, Shane. I just feel really good.
1: Right. That was great. You never know what's going to walk through the door here. And
0: sometimes that's scary.
1: Thank you, Bob, for the gift certificate from across the street there at Mugshots. We will put those to good use.
0: We spoke earlier in the show. I was 15 years old in the year 1977. I was just a week or so away from going to Wheeling Park High School. I was sick of my stomach every time I thought about it. But I actually did some work that summer. I worked for a contractor, and we worked there in Elm Grove. I think I walked home. And when I got home, my grandparents said, "Elvis Presley died today." And I said, "Get out of here." He was only 42 years old. Yeah,
1: right.
0: Get out of here. And it was true. And Shane, let me try to set this up a little bit. I'm just going by memory here. But I think it was like 2 weeks before Elvis died, late July, three of his bodyguards wrote a tell-all book. And at 15 years old, it's one of the first ones I can remember. It was Red West, it was Sonny West, and I think the other guy's name

0: was Dave Hebler. Three bodyguards. They'd known Elvis from Memphis forever. And depending on what story you listen to or believe, they were fired. Get out of here. We don't need you anymore.
1: Right.
0: So what they did was they wrote this book. And Shane, this might be hard to believe because so much has come out since 1977. But the things that they were sharing in this book, people couldn't believe. People called them flat out liars. They were just trying to cash in and make some money.
1: Smear
0: here.
1: The king.
0: Because they not only talked about, wrote about, but in great detail, they put out there that his addiction to prescription medicine. And I didn't know anything about that at the time. What the hell? I was 15. But they even talked about what kind of problems it caused his digestive system and how he was always bloated and how he had problems in that regard. They talked about his sex life. And, you know, Elvis, everybody was
1: the man.
0: If you're female, you wanted a shot of Elvis. And, again, I was young. And the people that I knew that were around that same age that grew up with the King of Rock and Roll, they kind of shunned that book. Some of them bought it just to read the juicy details. And then the damnedest thing happened, Shane. 2 weeks later, Elvis dropped dead.
1: He's gone.
0: And at first it was reported it was a heart attack. This is NBC News, Shane. Let's listen how they reported it. This would have been the broadcast the evening that he died.
2: Good evening. Elvis Presley died today. He was 42. Apparently it was a heart attack. He was found at his home in Memphis, not breathing. His road manager tried to revive him. He failed. A hospital tried to revive him. It failed. His doctor pronounced him dead at 3 o'clock this afternoon. The end at an early age of one of the two most spectacular careers in the history of American entertainment, the other being Frank Sinatra's. Long after he became an institution, here was how Presley looked and sounded on an NBC television special 4 seasons ago. Presley was very nearly at the...
0: All right, so that was NBC. And I think I have one more here, Shane. This would be, I think, CBS News.
3: Elvis Presley, the singer who shaked, rattled, and rolled his way to rock history in the 1950s, died today in Memphis. He was 42. Presley, whose influence on rock music was enormous, spawning a whole generation of imitators and stars in their own right, was pronounced dead on arrival at Baptist Hospital in Memphis. Hospital officials said he died of respiratory distress, but they were no more specific than that. In recent years.
0: All right, so Shane, it was really, really big news. And then we found out later that there was a lot more to it. Did you know that he died while sitting on the commode?
1: On the throne? No, I didn't realize that, Bob. And the question I have for you before you get into that death, did this really, obviously, you couldn't compare it to the assassination of President Kennedy. How bad did this rock the country? Do you remember that at all?
0: I don't know about rocked, but it stunned. Because, again, he was 42 years old.
1: Right.
0: And you've seen the pictures. There's the thin, young
1: right.
0: Elvis.
1: And then there's
0: the bloated Elvis.
1: Right.
0: Well, he was, at the time, he was bloated.
1: Right.
0: But I still don't believe anyone thought that he was going to drop dead. And again, this is 2 weeks after his friends, who were actually also his bodyguard, they came out and they told all in this book. The doctors found that he had an enlarged heart, he had a high blood pressure, and his digestive system, like I said, was just really, really, it was a wreck. He substance abuse, also unhealthy eating. He wouldn't smoke. I think you would see some pictures with him have a cigar.
1: Really?
0: But I don't think he was much of a drinker.
1: Yeah, I never thought of that, Bob. I never saw him smoking.
0: Yeah, once in a while a cigar, but wow. I don't think he was a big drinker. I don't think he was, but he loved these prescription pills. Did you know that Elvis was a veteran?
1: I did, yeah. U.S. Army, right?
0: He was in the Army. He rose to the rank of a sergeant. And then he came home, and he was, still is, the king of rock and roll. But then he turned into a movie actor, a live performer. When you think of Las Vegas, yeah, there's been some big names out there. You heard David Brinkley mention Frank Sinatra. But I think it's the King. And we did this, I don't know, not so long ago. We did our Mount Rushmore of the top entertainers. To me, Shane, you're never going to get convinced me out of all, go back to Al Jolson or the very first one who ever broke out in song or dance. I think out of all the entertainers in our country's history, it's Elvis Presley who's number one.
1: Yeah, Bob, you know, you look back at that at the times and what he did to people. I mean, drove the young ladies wild and drove their parents wild, too, with the hip shake and all that stuff. It was sort of a revolution in the country at this time. Again, it's sort of like sports figures. It's hard to compare somebody back then to, you know, if you would try to compare Elvis Presley performing to a Taylor Swift performance today, there is no comparison because of the technology that they put in to the performances today. So I think you're probably right. Do I think he is the quote-unquote king of rock and roll? I don't know if I would go quite that far, but a hell of a performer.
0: He didn't even have to perform. He just went
1: around.
0: Just kind of stood there, and the people, especially the ladies, would go crazy. But again, Shane, I'm so much older than you, and most of the people that I knew in the 70s that were around his age that, all right, I'm going to say it, kind of worshipped him. You know, most of them, they're dead or you know, they're in their 90s now. I think Elvis would be 91 years old.
1: Well, Bob, that pointing that out, that he would be 91 years old from the Frio and Stack auction service text line. Bob, do you really believe Elvis is dead?
0: I do. That was one of the conspiracies that I never believed because, you know, the Inquirer and all them reported that he was on an island somewhere, right, that he just wanted
1: don't
0: to get away.
1: Don't they think he's a preacher down in Alabama
0: in 91,
1: now or something
0: yeah.
1: like that? Yeah.
0: And, of course, we know the story of Colonel Tom Parker, how he became his manager. And they made a lot of money, Shane, but I think you and I could have done a better job. I don't know if you and I ever talked about this. I know you're not a big movie guy, and they have made this movie in different versions for decades. In the 70s, it was Barbara Streisand and Chris Christopherson. A few years ago, it was Lady Gaga and what's that guy's name? Bradley
1: Cooper.
0: Thank you. Look at you. So you know the movie that I'm talking about.
1: I know. I've never seen it, but I know what you're talking
0: about. So I read this, and I read this a couple places. When they were going to do the remake back in the 70s, it would have been the early 70s, probably just a couple years before Elvis died. Barbara Streisand was the star. And the story goes kind of like this. You have this entertainer who has a problem. You know, many of them do. They meet this younger woman. They become involved. And then that woman becomes a bigger star than the man. And right, they have a really, really.
1: A Star is Born or something.
0: Yeah, and
1: like
0: they have a real. And each version of the movie, the male character kills himself.
1: Oh, really?
0: One of the versions, I think it was Judy Garland and James Mason. Gee whiz, that's the 40s.
1: Turn the clock back.
0: I think he walks in the ocean and drowns himself. And the Bradley Cooper, he hung himself from the ceiling fan.
1: Really?
0: Right?
1: I don't know.
0: I just ruin it for
1: I've
0: you?
1: I've never watched it and don't plan on watching it.
0: And I don't know
1: it,
0: how
1: so
0: Chris
1: okay.
0: Christopherson, maybe Barbara Streisand killed him with
1: her
0: nose.
1: Voice
0: or
1: no,
0: I was thinking her nose. She pecked him to death with her nose. But it's the same story. And they really wanted Elvis Presley. And, of course, that character he was going to play dies in the movie. And he's got issues. He's got many, many issues. And everything that I've ever read, Shane, Colonel Parker said, no, we're worried about your image. And it's going to, and it could have won him an Academy Award. It could have changed things where maybe people would have taken him a little bit more seriously as an actor. Because, again, you are so old or so young, I'm sorry, so young. You've never seen Blue Hawaii or Girl Happy or any of those Elvis Presley movies.
1: I've seen bits and pieces of a few of those movies, but no, frankly, Elvis never impressed me as an actor, Bob, so I don't turn them on.
0: At the house growing up and you didn't hear much Elvis?
1: No, it was maybe in some gospel music here and there, Bob.
0: He was big on that.
1: But outside of that, no, didn't really hear it.
0: So he was drafted and he goes away. His first movie was Love Me Tender. And, of course, he had a hit song from that. So he was drafted. And, again, you got to give Colonel Tom Parker pretty much the credit for this. he came back and he became a movie star. Viva Las Vegas, did a comeback special in 1968, and he is one of the best-selling music artists of all time. And Shane, here is a couple fun facts. Don't get nervous. I don't have a trivia. I don't have the Elvis trivia for you.
1: Yeah.
0: Well, quite frankly, you disappointed us so much with the last
1: August quiz, Bob. That was a tough one. I'm waiting on your next one.
0: All right. So here's some fun facts about Elvis Presley. Did you know, Shane Stang, that Elvis Presley was a black belt in karate, and he was pretty good?
1: I did not know that.
0: Yeah. Again, I've
1: read. Him and Steven Seagal both?
0: I think he'd have kicked Steven Seagal's ass, even. They say he was pretty tough. And I've read many books on Elvis.
1: Was Elvis a big guy? Was he tall?
0: No, probably medium. Okay. I don't think he was 6 foot. No, okay. I don't think it was very good. Now, you're going to love this. And you would say, well, does he still have it? And can I go down there and look around? Elvis Presley was a collector. He loved collecting old comic books.
1: Ooh,
0: does he have a Spider-Man or two?
1: He's in the right wheelhouse, too.
0: Antique guns.
1: Oh, wow.
0: Medieval armor.
1: I'll pass on that one.
0: Rooms are still loaded at Graceland, filled with boxes of Elvis Presley stuff. They didn't know what to do
1: with it. Just kind of sitting
0: away.
1: There.
0: And I guess
1: he got to have an auction down there, Bob.
0: This is going to turn your crank, too. He had a huge gun collection. Not only did he have antique guns, but he had the guns he liked to play with. Yeah, just like you over there.
1: I like that. Wasn't there a blip that I saw somewhere where he wanted to be a Secret Service agent or a federal agent, and Nixon brought him in?
0: I know about that, too. Somehow he got his... He went unannounced to the White House, and he just showed up. Of course,
1: he's
0: Elvis Presley.
1: The king.
0: That's what they told. I've read this, and they did a TV documentary on it. He shows up, knocks on the White House door.
1: Hello.
0: Tell the president Elvis is here, and hurry it up. I only got a few minutes. So somehow he talks, the president at the time was Richard Nixon. He says, look, I'm around all these people that have drugs.
1: That's
0: and,
1: it. That's
0: you know,
1: it. Now
0: can you give me some sort of credentials? And I will help you on your war against drugs. And Nixon said, all right.
1: Yeah, sure.
0: He called the FBI and said, hey,
1: give me a badge.
0: Bring a badge and put Elvis Presley's name on there, will you? All right. So there's that famous picture where Richard Nixon, President Richard Nixon, is handing Elvis. I think Elvis had a cape on in that picture.
1: I think he did, like a white jumpsuit
0: yeah,
1: with
0: right.
1: a cape.
0: He's ready
1: yeah.
0: to go. Hands him this... drug
1: badge,
0: and for yeah.
1: whatever DEA
0: and
1: I'm not
0: I
1: sure
0: think
1: what it was.
0: I read one time where something happened where these people took some things belonging to Elvis and they got on this airplane and the bodyguards were saying, that's pretty much it, Elvis, ain't much we can do. And he said, the hell with that, and he flashed that badge. He got on the airplane because he had that badge. He said, yeah, you're right, I'm Elvis Presley, but I'm also a drug enforcement agent. Stop this plane, there's someone on there. And they did. And they did. And I don't know if they slapped him around, but they got Elvis' stuff back, and he said, carry on. See you later.
1: So he was given an honorary badge by President
0: Nixon. He didn't say much about honorary.
1: As a federal agent at large by the Bureau of Narcotics and Dangerous Drugs.
0: Yeah, and he used it a couple times, right? So,
1: hilarious.
0: Did you know this? Well, this is the way that they're going to word it. Elvis had a secret romantic flings with Hollywood starlets.
1: Really?
0: Nah, no kidding, right?
1: Who would have thought?
0: Elvis was hitting everything in Hollywood. Everybody wanted to shot Elvis.
1: I got four names in front of me right here that he had some real relationships with, not just one night stands.
0: You know the name Mary Tyler Moore?
1: Sure.
0: Okay. I read somewhere that she was the only co-star that wouldn't give in to his charm. She was married, but a bunch
1: I
0: of
1: thought
0: them were married
1: she
0: at the time.
1: He made her throw the hat up in the
0: no,
1: air.
0: No,
1: that
0: put that big smile on her yeah. face. No, but according to the Memphis Mafia, the guys that ran around with Elvis and keeps all those stories churning, she was the only co-star that he couldn't get in bed. Usually he just went, hey.
1: And that was it. Hey, yeah. I'm the king. Come over here.
0: All right. So he was a walking fire hazard. Do you know why?
1: Walking, all that polyester he was wearing.
0: That's exactly right. And Shane, the stage lights were so hot.
1: Yep. Get up against them.
0: And just like you described, that jumpsuit, whatever the material was.
1: Oh, it'll go up in a heartbeat.
0: Boom, just like that.
1: Don't smoke a cigar in one of those.
0: Well, a couple times, They actually had to go out and put him out because the lights were so hot, and he caught on fire on stage. Wow. I did not know that.
1: Wow.
0: Early in his career, he would make the statement that he wrote Blue Suede Shoes. He did not.
1: Didn't do it.
0: Carl Perkins. You ever heard of Carl Perkins?
1: Carl Perkins, great guitar player.
0: I don't know if Carl ever, you know, kind of held that against him, but come on, Elvis, you got everything
1: else. As long as Carl was getting the money, I'm sure he was happy.
0: And I bet Elvis made him a ton of money when he recorded this. Elvis Presley owned a chimpanzee named Scatter.
1: Well, I guess it's kind of like what is Michael he scatting? Jackson. I don't even want to know what was going on with the chimpanzee.
0: Elvis Presley was very pre-show superstitious.
1: It's like certain things in the dressing
0: room.
1: Had to go this way, certain things.
0: I need
1: two Butterfingers and a banana in there or something.
0: Kind of like that. I'm somewhat superstitious. Do you have any superstitions at all?
1: I don't think so. I mean, it's not really superstition. Well, yeah, it is, Bob. There is one. If I hand you my penknife and it's closed and you use it, you give it back to me closed.
0: That's the way you want it.
1: Don't leave it open. I don't want to close a knife that somebody else opened. Outside of that, the black cat,
0: you walk
1: under a ladder, the breaking glass.
0: Oh, I don't want any parts of
1: that. No, I don't think anything of that stuff.
0: And you probably knew this in many, many stories of how gracious Elvis Presley was.
1: He's buying people cars, right?
0: He loved giving gifts, even to strangers. How many Cadillacs did he buy for a perfect stranger?
1: Boy, if I had to guess, Bobby, I bet he bought over a dozen for people.
0: One time with Jimmy, we had a car, and it was
1: I remember
0: it was pre-owned, and I think even some of the registration
1: were
0: in the glove
1: in
0: box.
1: It was a Cadillac
0: that was owned by Elvis.
1: Supposedly had been owned by Elvis at one time, yes.
0: But, you know, he had his problems, but I think at the end of the day, you know, and you think about his world chain, couldn't go out. You know, slept most of the day, went out at night. If he wanted,
1: you can't even have dinner out, Bob.
0: If he wanted to go to the movie, he had to buy the whole movie theater out.
1: Can't even imagine.
0: If he wanted to go to an amusement park, he had to buy the whole amusement park out. Again, I think he's the biggest celebrity, the greatest entertainer in United States history. What do you think? 304-214-1600. Do you remember the day that Elvis died? Do you care about the day that Elvis died? Doesn't look like it, Shane.
1: From the Frio and Stack Auction Service text line, I'm going to help the texter out a little bit because I think I know what they meant to say. Texter says, I think you need to get Elvis's long-lost son on the phone. You didn't think about calling Michael and getting him in here this morning?
0: Elvis had one child, Lisa Marie. All the research that I did, Lisa Marie, and you know what? She's dead. Think about that.
1: Right.
0: And Shane, I am not even the religious person that you are. You went to church quite a bit. You believe in the Bible. The Bible was very visible in your home. I believe in the Bible. I know the Bible a little bit, not as well as you. But
1: not that Jefferson Bible.
0: No. But I've never been a real churchgoer. But Shane, tell me if you think I'm even crazier, more nutty than you thought before. I don't know how you can be religious and believe in that Bible 100% and not believe that the devil was also lurking.
1: Bob, it's so hard to tell, and it's the affliction, and we talked about it a little bit off the air. We had the news late last night, early this morning, that a young actress that people know, Hayden Panettiere, passed away at the age of 36 years old. I heard this morning, you know, addicted to drugs at the age of 16. She was a young actress. It just seems like that's something that goes hand in hand with 90%+ of these famous folks, whether it's drugs, alcohol, sex addiction, whatever it might be. Just seems like that's part of that lifestyle.
0: And Shane, I don't want to be a radical on this at 8:32, Slatter and Stack. We're getting ready to take a break. But there isn't too many entertainers that started young and lived to be old.
1: Right.
0: And then didn't have a lot of problems in between. If they were lucky enough to live to an older age that didn't have tragedy and all these things piled up in their life. So if I had to, you know, there's a story about the guitar picker that couldn't play the guitar like me until one day he went to the crossroads and he made a deal with the devil. And then he became a I've heard the same thing about John Lennon, Kurt Cobain, Elvis Presley. I mean, the names of these entertainers that don't make it to 50 years old, some of them don't make it to 40. I just wonder if they made a deal or not.
1: Bob, you have to wonder that a little bit. Again, from the Free Own Stack Auction Service text line, good morning, Shane and Bob.
0: Good morning.
1: 1980, John Lennon, it took a long time to get over it.
0: It was stunning, right. And that you know where I heard the news that John Lennon,
1: no,
0: like a lot of people, you're never going
1: to. On the radio.
0: No, you're never going to guess this.
1: Well, your mother?
0: No.
1: Was she gone already? I don't know.
0: She, Howard Cosell on Monday Night Football.
1: Wow.
0: This just in, I remember him saying, dead on arrival was the last thing that he said about the story that just broke in New York City. I think that's where they were that night, Monday Night Football.
1: Wow.
0: Dead on arrival.
1: Amazing.
0: And it put the texter and a lot of people in shock.
1: Right, exactly. This texter said it took him a long time to get over it, Bob. It was he the greatest, so you think he was the king?
0: I do. And I think Michael Jackson's probably right beside him. Michael Jackson wasn't the actor.
1: Right.
0: And it wasn't that Elvis Presley was a tremendous actor, but watch some of his movies. He was able to carry the movie basically by himself, just with his looks. And he would, you know, they were musicals where he would sing. They were very, very popular, Shane. So, yeah, I don't know of anyone that I would say that he has eclipsed Elvis Presley. I don't know if it's possible or not.
1: I think he's up there. I think it's really hard to compare throughout the decades. I do think he's right up there, Bob. I was just reading really quickly, and it was an excerpt from Lisa Marie's book that she had written or co-wrote. But talking about the day her dad died, she was 9 years old, and she said she ran to him, but somebody grabbed her away because they were trying to work on him. But the thing that she would never forget, the sound of her grandfather, Elvis's dad, Vernon Presley, screaming, "He's gone, he's gone."
0: Yeah, and it would be, you know, just our worst nightmare, you know, losing a son. But all of them lost that cash cow, too. It all changed.
1: Yep, it all changed when that happened.
0: All right, we'll go out with Elvis. 49 years ago yesterday, he died at the age of 42. Shane Stack says, look, keep your foot on the gas, Wheeling. Don't stop now. We got a lot more to do. We'll talk about that. Right, Shane Stack?
1: Can't wait. Unfinished business when we come back.

0: morning. I'm John Walkup with your 7 News headlines on this Monday, August 17th. Police in Virginia have arrested a 19-year-old in connection with the shooting Saturday that left 5 people injured. No one died in the shooting, though one victim sustained critical injuries. Chesterfield County Police announced the arrest of Cameron Harris of Virginia. They found him hiding in a closet on campus Saturday afternoon. Officials say he was not a student at the university. Well, meantime, tensions remain high in the Middle East as the fight over the Strait of Hormuz continues. The key shipping route is at the center of a conflict with Iran, with concerns growing over its impact on global trade. Meanwhile, Iran is pushing back on President Trump's suggestion that the U.S. could claim the strait as a territory. The Pentagon is also shifting military assets, sending the USS George Washington to the region, while lawmakers raise concerns about conditions aboard another carrier that has been deployed near Iran for months. West Virginia Governor Patrick Morrisey is criticizing the WNBA after the league formed a new task force to consider changes to transgender eligibility requirements. The task force stopped short of enacting any new eligibility requirements and will be keeping its current rules in place. He says the league should protect the players and not pursue policies that compromise fair competition based on biological sex. The WNBA says there are no eligibility concerns involving any current players. Well, families in Ohio and Marshall counties that need school clothes for their children can now apply to get $200 in Ohio Valley Mall gift cards. The Glessner Group's Every Kid Counts Back to School initiative began Thursday with a $10,000 donation to the United Way of the Upper Ohio Valley. Online applications for assistance are now being accepted through Wednesday. They'll be processed on a first-come, first-served basis, so families will want to apply soon. 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That's a look at your 7 News headlines. Have a great day. I'm Johnny Walkup, working for you.
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0: Welcome back to Slatter and Stack, 840 here on your Monday morning. 74 degrees in downtown Wheeling, 73 in St. Clairsville, 74 in Moundsville. Overcast out there. Didn't stick our head outside.
1: What kind of weatherman are you?
0: But, watch out for the raindrops, storms, and showers today. Your weather update brought to you by Ogilby Park Resort.
1: Jim, before we get into this, can I do one more shout out and thank you to Bob from New Jersey? Bob, thank you so much. Have a safe trip back home. And again, I just want you to know that you made this old good old boy really, really
0: put
1: happy
0: a, put
1: today.
0: Put a smile
1: you
0: on
1: you really
0: Bob
1: did,
0: Slider's
1: Bob.
0: Face today.
1: There's so thank you,
0: no
1: Bob.
0: No question. And thank you, Bob, for the lovely gift certificate for Mug Shots. I will put that to good use. Bob, before we get into the Wheeling unfinished business, a little unfinished business on Elvis here from the Frio and Stack Auction Service text line. Texter says, Shane and Bob, good morning.
1: Good morning.
0: How, and I may mess this name up, Hal Wallace? W-A-L-L-I-S.
1: He was a movie producer, yes.
0: Legendary Paramount producer, got Elvis into the movies. Colonel Parker negotiated the contracts.
1: Yeah, lots of money. They made that a ton of money. But I don't think they were good movies, and I don't think they tried to make good movies. You know,
0: it was just the king. You're selling the king.
1: It's the same story. He meets a girl. They fall in love. They have fun. He sings some songs. Maybe punches somebody out. Does a little karate on him, maybe. You know, it's the same song, whether it's in Vegas, Viva Las Vegas, or Hawaii, Blue Hawaii, it's the same thing.
0: Same thing, kind of B-rated movies.
1: Exactly.
0: The bits and pieces
1: exactly.
0: that I've seen of them, for sure. And Bob, also from the text line, Elvis was the first solo artist to sell a billion records worldwide. That, my friend, is why he is and always will be the king.
1: I hear you.
0: And that's a good point.
1: And again, so yes, that alone probably makes him the king. Throw in Las Vegas and all his live appearances, and yes, the women go crazy, but the guys did too. The guys wanted to be Elvis. They loved Elvis. Now, again, those guys are either dead or in their 80s now, but yes, I knew guys like that. They loved him, and you have to throw in the fact that maybe not great movies, but he was a movie star.
0: Well, and he got the ladies' hips shaking a little bit too. I'm sure that's why the guys.
1: Little shake, rattle, and roll. Okay, so what are we going to shake? What are we going to rattle, and what are we going to roll here in downtown
0: Shaking
1: Wheeling?
0: Shake the bush, boss.
1: Shake that bush, boss, as we continue with this, is it cityscape, streetscape, all those scapes?
0: Well, yeah, Bob, you know, and that's some of the finished business that we seem to have here in downtown Wheeling. I don't think the project has been completely handed over to the city of Wheeling, but the streetscape project has downtown looking pretty good down here. Still some complaints about the weeds or the whatever it might be that are in some of those areas in that streetscape. And the other big thing about it, Bob, are those big holes, which you intimately know about, those bioswales.
1: I stepped in one, yeah.
0: You kind of fell into one. We recently had multiple cars. You know, it looks like there's just a big curb there. And I, you know.
1: You don't like those?
0: Well.
1: Was that a mistake?
0: I think I understand what their function is. It seems like there could have been a better design, Bob. I mean, we've got cars driving into them now. You know, the guys at Ace Garage, they're happy about it because they get to pull people out of them right now. But that was probably those bioswales, how that was engineered, and how some of the floral trees, decorative plants, whatever it was that was done in that project, probably could have been a little different, too.
1: I'm going to give them a pass because I think that's one of the things we're going to learn as we go.
0: Sure.
1: The one thing, I mean, I used to be critical. I thought it was weeds. Well, that isn't weeds.
0: It's a decorative grass.
1: That was a plant that they chose. But to me, it looks too much like weeds, so that one's not going to work in there.
0: Right, exactly. And I think part of it, the reason they look like weeds too, Bob, is because they were let go a little bit longer. They probably need trim back.
1: That's a hell of a job for one person or one even crew to take care of all those.
0: It is, and it's something that, Bob, frankly, I don't think the city of Wheeling has the manpower or the capacity or probably something they don't even need to
1: Somebody's
0: be worried
1: gotta do
0: about.
1: It.
0: Well, and that's why I think they've contracted it out. I think we've seen a couple of the local landscaping companies that they've contracted some of that out, work out to do that. That's why I think it could have been done a little differently. It's probably costing the city some money that it didn't need to, but it's done. It's basically over with at this
1: point. All right. So you're over there pointing the finger a little bit, saying, this could have been done better. I'm going to give kudos out. The project of Clay School, the former Clay School, and the way that the city handled that. I mean, Shane, I thought that was a real question mark. I thought even possibility was that when they got in there, some of that hillside could have came down. I thought, man, they could even cause some damage to the houses on the other side that we never could see before, right, until the school come down. But kudos to the city and to the construction company, the demolition company that came in there. That was a big project, and they made it look like a simple project.
0: Bob, I'm right there. I'm right there with you. I think that was a great, great undertaking by the city. I think it needed to be done. And I know, you, like you just said, you were a little skeptical about it at first. You thought, man, maybe should it be saved? The gym, there's a lot of history in there.
1: I wanted the gym saved.
0: Right, those kind of things. I think the city did the absolute right thing. Get the eyesore out of the road. It needed to go away, make room for more development over there. And frankly, I think it really helped to beautify that part of Wheeling over there in East Wheeling. You know, a lot of people see that, Bob, when you're looping around Route 2, getting ready to get on the interstate.
1: Great job, Bob Heron.
0: Looks great, great, great over there. So those are some of the projects, Bob, that have been finished here in downtown Wheeling. But we've got a few that are still, just been hanging out there in the wind for a while.
1: I've got one. And again, I've shared my vision, my opinion, and I got a lot of pushback. Like, Bob, that sounds good, but it's never going to happen. You know what my vision is? The McClure must come down.
0: Right.
1: Swiftly. That ship has sailed. And look, I'm not saying that without a heavy heart. I used to pound on the table and try to argue that save it, whatever it takes to save it. I know the history. I know how important it has been to the city of Wheeling. I think, Shane, even back when Wheeling was in the state of Virginia, right, that's how far it goes back. But at the end of the day, just like you described at Clay School, you've got to ask yourself, is it worth it? And I think the answer probably with the McClure, it has to come down.
0: There comes a time when we have to move forward, Bob. Perfect example, and we'll get back to the McClure here. You know, the McClure is a historic building, and we have some historic buildings down there next to West Banco Arena. But, Bob, their time has passed. They have to come down. They have to make way for this new project. And thank goodness for Barry Allen, Lisa Allen, the folks at West Banco, the folks in the state of West Virginia Economic Development Office for coming through, being able to put that capital stack together. It's been a long time coming. I think Barry said he was working on this project for 3 or 4 years. And to finally get that put together. And then you have people say, kind of like comparing to the data center thing, oh, no, we can't. Those are historic. We can't tear those down. Bob, sometimes you have to make way for progress, and this is a big thing for the city of Wheeling, and I think just like that, the McClure is a big thing for the city of Wheeling. Does it need to come down?
1: It can't be saved, Shane.
0: Well, that's my question. I don't know whether it can or can't be saved, and I'm sure someone at some point is going to tell us, can it be saved, can it be saved, and is there an investor out there willing to save the McClure?
1: Yeah, I mean, you were away last weekend. No, this weekend you were in town, the weekend before with the Blues Festival and right, the Lebanese Festival. I could really tell by the look of the people walking towards Heritage Port, carrying their stuff, their cooler, their chair. These people come from out of town. Look,
0: sure.
1: Blues Fest especially. They're coming in for this. And guess what? They're not driving home tonight. They're staying.
0: Look, Bob from New Jersey said he was here for a week.
1: Exactly. Great example, Shane. Again, thank you, Bob. But that is good. And Dan Millicent is as good as anyone in this town when looking down the road at what's going to happen and his vision for the future. But, Shane, that's what we need. And I'm going to bring it up one more time before you say, Bob, that dead horse, get off of it. The casino on the southern tip of the island does not do anything for the city of Wheeling. Those buses sit there, and they wait for the people to come out of the casino, and they take them back to Cleveland or wherever they're from. If you bring that bus into downtown Wheeling, and let's say again, just to make me a little bit happier here this morning, the McClure property becomes the new downtown casino, then people are going to go to other places in town, Shane. It doesn't work like that on the island.
0: Bob, I don't disagree with you. And, you know, depending on the future of Greyhound racing, which I think is bleak at this point, that could be a very, very real possibility. Because when they don't need that track anymore, all of a sudden, that building probably, other than the fact that they're already there, they already own it.
1: Possibility that floods.
0: Right, the flooding, you know, everything, Bob. It might make something like coming over in to downtown Wheeling more attractive.
1: I'm sorry to interrupt you, but if you were a restaurant owner, Shane, mm-hmm. or you had money to invest and you thought the restaurant, and I always throw Chili's out, well, because I love Chili's. My vision is this, just like Cabela's. Once Cabela's came, the other restaurants said, hey, we want a part of this. Do you think that it would work like that if you're an investor and you said, hey, I got a chance to buy this building and it's going to be right beside the new casino? Wouldn't that open up your horizons?
0: Well, sure it does. It changes things no matter what happens, Bob. Just like what Barry Allen with this hotel down here on the corner of Water Street down by West Banco Arena, that's going to change things. The Cancer Center, you know, the construction is starting on the Cancer Center. That changes things.
1: That's a game changer.
0: Wheeling. It changes property value. There's probably people that are kicking themselves in the rear end thinking, man, I should have bought those couple buildings
1: I had
0: a chance to buy 10 years ago. They would have been close. I could have put Airbnbs in them and all of those types of things. That the rising tide raises all ships kind of thing. That's the way it is. Sometimes competition is good because not only does it make you realize that you need to continually improve your business, it brings more people to you.
1: Randy Horton and the commissioners at the time were 100% on. They said, watch what happens up here, because we got to get ready for it, because once Cabela's goes in, other businesses are going to flock to the Highlands. Before we go to the phone lines, Shane, unfortunately, you got a bit of bad news for our friend Durbin down in Clarington, right?
0: Oh, my goodness, Bob, I forgot. Let me see if I can bring it back up here on my phone and just see if there's any other update. It'll take me just a second here. But Durbin, while we were at the break, I looked again at the outage map on my phone, and according to the outage map now, there is no expected restoration time for your little problem down there in Clarington. Let me click on it here again if I can get it to work. Yes, estimated restoration now at unknown.
1: Ouch.
0: For you down
1: sorry,
0: there.
1: Sorry,
0: Durbin, but just wanted to let you know.
1: Yeah, we have to let him know. 304-214-1600, that is the Frio Stack text line, and it is the hotline. Another old friend wants to talk to us a little bit. Good morning, dude.
2: What's happening, guys?
1: Just another Monday morning here at the Watchdog.
2: Oh, yeah. Well, Bob, I got to disagree with you on the McClure a little bit.
1: Okay.
2: I don't think there's enough room for the track. Even a small casino in there. I think the footprint's too big. That's why it's on the south end of the island. You're trying to take stuff off our island now.
0: That's right. Hey, don't be screwing with our island, Bob. Dude,
2: yeah.
0: Bob and I have talked about this a few times before, and that's one of the problems that I see with the McClure building, because you got to remember, you got that parking garage on the backside that you're probably still going to need. I don't think the footprint's big enough either. When you think, and we've all been in modern casinos, they're not typically a multi-level facility up and down, unless you're in the hotel part of the casino. So I don't think it works well either.
2: No.
1: Sounded good in my brain.
2: Yeah. Something does need to be done there. You need more hotels in downtown Wheeling for that MEC tournament. I mean, because
0: right.
2: That's a great tournament down there. I think you would bring even more people in. You might even have a chance to get the girls' basketball state tournament up here. If right. possible, you could get more. When that hotel goes in there by the waterfront.
1: And you're right,
2: it
1: dude.
2: That needs done there.
1: When Charleston was always trying to pull the Super Six away, that was one of the things that they always said. Wheeling doesn't have enough hotels, and then the people take the business over to Ohio. You're exactly right, Bob.
2: Yeah. No, there's some things to be done. I see improvements coming, so hopefully it keeps going forward. I see there looks like you're moving some stuff in there at the visitor center up there.
0: They are. They've got, looks like they've got the work trailers, the office trailers in up there this morning.
1: That's so another big project.
0: That's big. And thank goodness, dude, while you're on the line, look at folks like Mike Carl and his brother up there at the Bridge Tavern that took the initiative to invest their own money in a section of Wheeling that at that point in time was probably questionable to pour that kind of money into. And now you got the Doris right next door. You're going to have the new Welcome Center across the street. The Capitol Theater is doing well. New Bridge Cafe. It looks like, I assume CJ Kaiser still owns those buildings by the suspension bridge. It looks like they're polishing those all up. Nail City Records is there. What a game changer.
1: Well,
0: let
1: me ask both of you guys this. You know, Shane, we couldn't help to miss it here right across the street. When Tony DiCarlo started on those apartments, man, did they go up quick. But why aren't there people in there yet? Are you guys hearing? Did they hit a snag? I mean, that building was up as quick as I can remember any building going up in downtown Wheeling.
0: I haven't heard anything. Dude, have you heard? Are they having trouble selling those? Do you know anything?
2: I don't know anything about that. But, Bob, you get a show up pretty quick, and then the interior takes a little bit of time.
0: And Bob and I stood and watched the other day. You can still see inside, from what we could see from the parking lot, no drywall in there or anything like that. But you would think at this point, and there may be build-out options for those different condos that I'm not sure, but you would think in general most stuff at this point would be ready to rock by now. I'm not sure what's going on there.
2: Multiple things. Cost of things went up.
1: Yeah.
0: Right.
2: Whatever.
0: Right.
2: I mean, it's, believe me, a lot of stuff. I work in construction, so I know how it goes.
0: Right.
1: Yeah, you're right. I mean, you want to get it up so you can do the work inside and don't have to worry about the weather. But to me, it just seemed like, man, it was so fast. I thought there'd be people in there by now, but maybe it's just me. You have anything else, dude?
2: Well, Bob, go down and get a couple slices of DiCarlo's and that.
0: There you go.
1: I'll ask around. All right, dude. You have a great day, pal. Thank you.
0: Thanks, dude. Appreciate it. Bob, the one other one I want to get in, I know we've only got a minute or so left here, but an eyesore in downtown Wheeling, in my opinion, and there was some movement for a while, and then it stalled, and now all the construction fences and trailers are gone. The old Mountaineer Gas building. What, you know, what's the deal down there?
1: Didn't the veterans take that
0: well
1: over?
0: That Helping Heroes,
1: they ran all the homeless off there for a while. That's where the homeless was hanging,
0: right,
1: but they ran them off,
0: sort of kind of did, but yeah, you're right. Helping Heroes was in there, Bob. They, you know, that organization, I've looked up their 990s. They get some healthy amounts of money. They've the last tax year had over $300,000 in salaries and benefits that went out the door. What happened to that project down there? Do they own the building? Where'd the money go? You know, I'm just not sure, but I think that's a big eyesore in downtown Wheeling that needs to be taken care of.
1: Yeah, we'll keep an eye on that, but I know because I always go out 16th Street. That's usually the way I leave town. And there for a while, it was a problem.
0: Right.
1: All the homeless were congregating
0: now
1: there.
0: Now we just moved them across the street.
1: Yeah,
0: to
1: just across the street over here. But the theme is, ain't no stopping us now. Let's keep going, right?
0: Donald Trump will help us out in the next
1: segment.
0: Oh,
1: yeah, well, all right. Well, hold on to your socks because when we come back, I'm tired of sugarcoating it. And I know Shane's probably going to be a little disgusted with me, but we need a new president. We'll be right back.

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1: From ABC News, I'm Brian Clark. President Trump said he's in no rush to reach a deal with Iran, even as the 60-day window for the two countries to come to an agreement expires today. He also threatened to use force against Oman, a longtime ally, when asked by Fox News about Oman's role in talks with Iran over the Strait of Hormuz. On Sunday, the president said the U.S. will reduce its role in military exercises with another longtime ally, South Korea. ABC's Karen Hua has more.
2: In a Truth Social post, Trump says the drills are costly and send a signal that is totally inappropriate and hostile to a country he calls unthreatening and respectful. He also noted South Korea declined to join the U.S. war effort against Iran, writing, "They said no thanks."
1: Today in Las Vegas, opening statements in the trial of Dwayne Keith Davis. He's known as Keefe D, and he's charged with planning the 1996 murder of rapper Tupac Shakur in the city.
3: Davis spoke exclusively to ABC News from inside jail.
4: They don't have no evidence against me.
3: For years, Davis has bragged about his role in the killing, even publishing a book admitting to being in the shooter's Cadillac.
4: A guy wrote that book. A lot of this game details of my life.
3: But now he says those were all lies to sell books.
1: That's ABC's Alex Stone. Authorities in Virginia are looking for other people who fired shots at Virginia State University. Five people were hurt, one of them critically in an early Saturday shooting. There is a 19-year-old in custody, but ABC's Aaron Katursky said gun violence over the weekend was pervasive.
5: There was more gunfire in Hartford, Connecticut, where police said one person was killed and four wounded. In Kansas City, Missouri, police said four people were shot, including a boy under five. The Gun Violence Archive says there have been more than 300 mass shootings in the country so far this year.
1: Cleanups underway in Indiana after storms and flooding were blamed for seven deaths. Also in Hawaii after Hurricane Lala. 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
1: Actress Hayden Panettiere died Sunday in South Carolina. The 36-year-old star of shows like Heroes and Nashville had been open about her struggles with postpartum depression and addiction. No cause of death has been announced. A Trump-linked crypto venture, World Liberty Financial, was granted approval to seek a bank charter in what Senator Elizabeth Warren called the most brazen act of self-dealing the financial system's ever seen. ABC's Jay O'Brien has more.
7: Started in the months before Trump returned to the White House, World Liberty used to list the president, his sons, his Middle East envoy Steve Witkoff, and Witkoff's sons on its website. The page appears to have since been removed. The firm's deals, including in the Middle East, have helped Trump's personal gains from crypto balloon, earning upwards of $1.4 billion from his family crypto businesses alone last year, according to his financial disclosures.
1: In a statement, World Liberty Financial said it's embracing regulation, not running from it. A gloomy inflation outlook and the uncertain future of Social Security have about half of all American adults doubting they'll ever be able to retire completely, as ABC's Jim Ryan explains.
8: An Ipsos survey conducted in June for financial services company Thrivent does find that 58% of working adults believe they will be able to step away from their primary careers on schedule. But that doesn't mean they'll stop working. 47% of respondents say they expect to need to earn extra income, even after retirement.
1: Brian Clark, ABC News.
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11: A Toledo man will spend at least 17 years in prison after pleading guilty to raping a child. 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
12: 18-year-old Killian Hudson was arrested after the January 20th incident. He was later indicted on two rape charges. He pleaded guilty to two lesser included counts in July and was sentenced to 17 to 21 years in prison. Hudson will also serve 5 years of post-release control, and he must register as a Tier 3 sex offender for life.
11: A man accused of attacking two women near Ohio State University's campus in Columbus Friday is being held on a $370,000 bond. ONN's Yolanda Harris and Jeff Hogan explain.
13: 33-year-old Brandon Thompson is charged with gross sexual imposition. Police say this happened at the corner of East 12th Avenue and North High Street. The woman was jogging when a man she didn't know grabbed her from behind and sexually assaulted her. The woman says she was able to turn around and hit the man, who then drove away.
14: And we've since learned just 2 days earlier and just three blocks south, Thompson is accused of grabbing another woman from behind and sexually assaulting her. Thompson is also charged with gross sexual imposition in that case.
11: In Southeast Ohio, 40 members of the Ohio Army National Guard have been deployed to Perry, Morgan, and Muskingum counties to provide critical life safety and recovery operations. For the Ohio News Network, I'm Jay Fox.
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5: Were you ever taught when you were young? 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I'm not the only one.

0: We are back at 9-11 on a Slider and Stack. And Shane and I are not going to see together on this. In fact, I become just wider and wider away. I was so happy that Donald Trump was elected president over Kamala Harris. I thought that would have been a huge backwards for our country, going backwards if she would have been elected president. And Shane, I never thought she had a chance of being elected president. And I'll tell you this, I never thought Donald Trump would go to the extremes that he has gone. I'm more than disappointed with our president. I think he's horrible.
1: Well, even if you think he's horrible, he's 100 times better than Mrs. Harris would have ever
0: been. I can argue with you on that.
1: That's just my feeling, Bob. And, you know, here's the thing, before you get into your rant about it. It's always easy to point out the negatives. Always easy.
0: Well, how much time do you have? Because there's a lot of negatives.
1: But there's a lot of positives too out there, Bob. You know, it's easy. It's kind of like the data center argument. The negatives are the easy ones, and they're the loudest. And it's so easy to scream through your bullhorn about the negative, but nobody ever wants to look at the positive side of stuff and about just the good things that go on.
0: Well, show me what I'm missing, because
1: I didn't prepare for this segment. So
0: I remember that day in January. I was in a hole deeper than me. Worked mm-hmm. As a plumber's helper, Lou W. Now, the best plumbers around. And I spent all day digging that hole. And I had no idea what was going on until I got home. And then the video and the reports of these protesters that are now climbing the Capitol and busting into the Capitol. And I'm going to start there. That was his first time around. And he took his ball and he wanted to go home because he just couldn't comprehend that the country did not want him to be president anymore. And him and his people made all these accusations about how it was fraud and how the presidency was stolen off of him. And he really went kicking and screaming. And he endorsed those people that attacked the Capitol. And he said they were good people and they were doing nothing wrong. And then he left.

0: office, and then his legal problems started. And he was convicted. Wasn't accused. He was convicted.
1: In a witch hunt. He was convicted in a witch hunt.
0: He was convicted nonetheless. He was convicted. And there's always been the thing about, well, he doesn't declare his taxes. The only president that has ever done that said, basically, it's none of your business.
1: I agree with him 100%. It's nobody's business.
0: But that's the way the country's been run all these years.
1: I understand that, Bob, but it's nobody's business. I tell you what, I was ticked when I got appointed to the House of Delegates that I had to fill out a financial disclosure form. My finances are nobody's business. Now, if I had a tie to a state contract or something like that, that's a different story. But outside of that, I don't think it's anybody's business.
0: So somehow, Donald Trump went from the possibility of going to prison, convicted felon, whether Shane says it was a witch hunt or not, the man is a convicted felon. There was not a chance of him going to prison. In fact, I think he still works on having those all overturned, clearing his record. And then here he comes again. And the Democrats were so afraid of that. I got to give them a little bit of credit, even though they're the ones that screwed this all up. They're the ones that created Donald Trump. But then the Democrats said, man, he might come back. He might pull an old Grover Cleveland on
1: it. Right, the old two-timer.
0: Yeah, we can't have that. So what can we do about it? Looks like he might not go to prison after all. What can we do? Well, let's impeach him. Well, he's not president. Well, if we do this and we find him guilty of this, he can never run for president again and we'll be safe. Well, that didn't work either, did it? But that was their strategy. Because the really smart Democrats that know that they've already screwed the pooch, they knew this was going to happen. They knew he was going to come back. Now, where I'm shocked, Shane Stack, he is even more pissed off than I thought he would ever be, and he's even more corrupt. Get out of here. Don't look at me like that.
1: Corruption, I don't see the corruption, Bob.
0: Did you hear ABC News? If you don't trust me, it's do you corrupt. Trust ABC News?
1: He's running a family business,
0: but he's running
1: Bob.
0: The country so he can make money.
1: Yeah, he is. Yeah, he is running the country, Bob. But
0: so his business is profit. He puts his businesses, I think, Shane, and this is a real kick in the nuts. He puts his businesses and his livelihood ahead of running the country. That's the guy that's he's running not only our country, well, most of the free world. Some of the free world has already turned their back on this guy.
1: Bob, if you're going to point the finger at President Donald Trump, then you better be pointing at a lot of other senators and congressmen and women out there.
0: He controls
1: there.
0: Them.
1: He doesn't control Congress.
0: They do what he says, the majority of them.
1: No, I don't.
0: Well, before they come to their senses and they said, you know what, he doesn't have clothes on. Somebody tell him to put some clothes on.
1: Look at the trading that congressmen and women and senators do out there. Look at the money that they were worth. Look at their net worth when they went into office.
0: Look at Joe
1: Manchin.
0: And
1: then when they went out of office.
0: Yeah.
1: So you can't just point the finger at Donald Trump. You've got to point the finger at all of them if you want to.
0: But the president is the guy,
1: it's
0: Shane.
1: The system
0: He's
1: we
0: the
1: have
0: guy.
1: Created and we have let to go.
0: But
1: on
0: the system
1: if you don't
0: was working.
1: Like it.
0: That was working fine before Donald Trump came.
1: It's Why? Still working fine. What but has he done that has ruined the system?
0: I know it, and your average Joe knows that when we're struggling. And we are wondering if we can make it to payday, or am I going to have to call Shane and say, hey, Shane, can you come pick me up? Because I don't have any gas in my truck. And did you see it's up about, I don't know, $5 a gallon now? Shane, something's wrong here.
1: But that's
0: the country is in trouble, and he is making billions and billions of dollars.
1: Do you think I should? I don't think we believe. Geez, I can't even talk. I'm so frustrated, Bob.
0: You think Lowell has it? Seriously, I'm going to have a Bud Light.
1: I don't believe we should be at war with Iran. I don't think we should be putting our men and women in harm's way over there. I don't think we should be wasting all of this time and money and ordinances and all this on it. If it were me, if I thought Iran was that big of a problem and I were president of the United States, there's one option.
0: Well, you're a bigger dictator than him.
1: I'd level them, Bob. If they were that big of a problem, if it's that big of a concern, if we want the oil, if we want the control of the Strait of Hormuz that bad, then just level them. Get it over with. Quit messing around. Quit putting our men and women in harm's way and wasting a bunch of money. If that's what you're going to do, then just get it over with. And quite frankly, Bob, I don't know that I would be involved in the Ukraine as much as we are. I know we don't want Russia expanding over there, but that's when I think you have to get in the room with Vladimir Putin and flex your muscles as the President of the United States.
0: He has no muscles.
1: Well, I think the United States has muscle, Bob. We've always had muscle.
0: Iran's over thumbing their nose at our muscles.
1: They are, and that's, Bob, I'd probably be the worst one to have my finger on that button, because you'd thumb your nose at me one time. And I'd press it, and it'd be over, and you'll never thumb it again.
0: And then there we are in the middle of the Third World War.
1: I don't think so. Nobody's going to do anything about it. I don't think.
0: 304-214-1600. I'm getting tired of arguing with Shane. I'd rather argue with you. Hey, Dan, what's up? You want to argue a little bit?
2: Hey, you missed a perfect thing. He needs a little money to pay there. Go to gun and pawn.
1: That's right. Bring your gold over there,
0: I got
1: Bob.
0: Nothing to pawn.
1: Come on. Bud Light tap handle. Kind of interested in.
0: I got no gold.
1: Don't worry, Bob from New Jersey. He won't.
2: I just flew in from San Diego yesterday. I spent a week on a Navy cruiser. My daughter's.
0: Did you enlist, Dan? What happened?
2: Huh?
0: I said, did you enlist? What happened?
2: No, we went to Camp Pendleton. They put us on one of them big boats with the fans on it. And took us, well, we went to it's called Seal Beach. And they got the 50 of us that were going on the ship. And they took us over there and they showed us, how they hostage negotiate, they go in the little houses and, free people. And they put a little thing on. But the funny thing was, we got this boat and this big thing, and it went right inside the Navy ship. Okay? It was pretty cool. And then they rolled out the red carpet. They had the best food, the best food, the best food. And my daughter said, Dad, this isn't the food they give us. They had food sent over to us. So they had this big picnic, and everything's good. And I'm thinking, the Navy really is treating us good. No, my daughter told me she had to pay $100 per person for all the food they was giving us.
0: Well, yeah, that sounds about right. So... how long has she been in the service, Dan?
2: 4 years.
0: Does she like it?
2: Well, she went to Pitt and LSU. Now, this is the thing this is what really, really, really, really bothered me. When I got to Pendleton, we had to get on a bus. And as we were getting on the bus, there must have been 400 buses with Marines coming off and getting on these ships. Okay. World War III is closer than what you think it is.
0: Shane's shaking his head. No, I'm with you, Dan. I'm with you. All right, Danny. Thanks. Go ahead. Finish your thought.
2: But as I looked around, when we were eating, 90% of the people in that room were under the age of 25. And they're willing to put their lives on the line for this country. I think this country ought to put their life on the line for them. Backstabbing, no bickering.
0: Thank you, Dan. And I think that is part of the problem. I wasn't alive during the Second World War. That was 41 through 45. That was way before my time. I don't know if citizens bitched and complained about the rations or the cost of this or the cost of that. I don't think that helps the president. And I'm not big on that because, again, it's sending the signal that the president can do only so much because the citizens of the United States – they are complaining so much about paying a little bit more for gas. And then we have the sailors on the USS Abraham Lincoln. They're ready to jump ship. Shane, but we are in a war. It's called a war with Iran.
1: Well, we're not in a war because Congress has never declared war.
0: Your vision is just using this big weapon and level them.
1: Or
0: I say invade, and I know that's against everything that I've wanted, but you can't have it both ways. If you're going to show someone a lesson, then you got to show them a lesson. You got to quit talking, and you got to quit hoping that this works. Do the same thing you did in Iraq. You take the country over.
1: Bob, I'm not a fan of wars. I think, and obviously we've seen what world wars have done. It boosts the economy. It's crazy what a war can do for a country. So there may be a reason that we do these kind of things. I really don't know. I think we should be taking care of America. I think America should. And Donald Trump started out with this, America
0: we
1: first.
0: We killed their leaders, Shane.
1: Well, I know.
0: I mean, that's a hell of an act. We took their leaders out, and then they put another leader in, and we try to get him,
1: right,
0: too.
1: Right, exactly. And again, so let me get back to some normalcy here. We need to take care of America, Bob. And I'm going to go way back to when I first figured out that I was a conservative. Put America first. Quit being the world's policeman. Let everybody deal with their own problems. If there's something that is going to affect us to in such an adverse manner that we have to get involved, do it very, very strategically. Nothing needless, nothing endless. Strike swiftly and make it work, but take care of America. Bob, we got veterans laying on the streets right here in Wheeling. Those are the people that we should be taking care of. We've got concerns with education and clothing vouchers and all kinds of craziness in West Virginia. That's the stuff that we should be taking care of. I'd rather see us spend billions of dollars on the education system in the individual states. I don't think the education system should be federalized. I'd rather spread it out between the states and try to figure it out. Not that money is the answer to all of this stuff, but we've got to take care of America first.
0: 925, Slider and Stack. 73 degrees here in downtown Wheeling. We're looking for rain on and off most of the day. Not going to be a very nice day. Take your umbrella with you. Looking for a high in the low 80s. Going to be muggy out there. Just a yucky day. The weather brought to you by our good friends at Ogilvie Park and Resort. They are the official weather sponsor of the Watchdog Radio Network. Shane, one of the biggest reasons that I've bit my tongue and even said what I really, really felt on these airwaves is because I feel for my West Virginian brothers and sisters who are so dependent on coal. It's their life. Their life would be ruined if they did not get a chance to work in the coal industry. How is the coal industry doing? Are we doing well here in the state of West Virginia?
1: I don't think so, Bob. No.
0: So what? Again, so He's very popular in this state because he did the absolute reverse of what the Democrats wanted to do. The Democrats wanted to shut coal down completely. And then Donald Trump rides into West Virginia on this white horse, and he says, over my dead body, I love you, West Virginia. We'll never shut coal down. And then he's the most popular president ever. I think his approval rating in this state is somewhere about 85%.
1: Oh, yeah, it's a crazy number.
0: But again, when we look at it, are coal miners working? Is the coal industry booming?
1: Just a quick search here, Bob. 14,000 direct coal jobs in West Virginia currently. Now, that's a quick search. Didn't get into anything else. And then if you get into other sectors that support the coal mining jobs or coal mining across the state, close to 40,000 jobs. And so that's a big swath of jobs in the state of West Virginia. And I really think West Virginians like Trump, Bob, because he did. He wanted to deregulate. He wanted to put coal back to
0: and
1: where it was. Now, I don't think it'll ever get back to where it was, but to try to stop the slip from coal. Before we get into anything else, a couple texts here from the text line. I hate
0: but
1: the
0: they
1: lead.
0: Hate me.
1: No, they hate me, Bob. From the Free Own Stack
0: All
1: auction
0: right, let's read them.
1: Text line, Bob, there are no good things about D-dump, Donald Trump. If someone still supports him, they support hate, racism, lying, pedophilia, sexual harassment, breaking the law, and felonies. Trump, she calls him Dump, is not a Christian, from our good friend Lisa.
0: Morning, Lisa.
1: And then Lisa also says, Bob, no matter what you say about Trump, his cult following has excuses. Just ask Shane.
0: Are you a member? You drinking the Kool-Aid over there, Shane?
1: No, I drink the American Kool-Aid, Bob. I drink the American Kool-Aid, and I drink the West Virginia Kool-Aid. This isn't about the president. This isn't about politics. This is about America, and it's going to boil down to the politics and how things come out. We got to put America first, Bob. That's the bottom line.
0: Okay, and again, I support the president and his decision to put Iran in their place. It's been going on for a long, since the 70s. But his plan didn't work. His plan of the Teddy Roosevelt, speak softly and I'll show everybody my big stick. And yes, I said stick. That didn't work. Maybe they're smarter than him, because I think they're better poker players, Shane. They realize that he is not going to come into our country because the citizens of his country are dead against that. They're going to bitch and moan about when we shut down the oil flow and the gas prices skyrocket. That's going to put more pressure on him. And he can't stop us from shooting an occasional missile at those tankers. He underestimated what he got himself into.
1: Okay, so let me put you on the spot. You give us all kinds of problems, all the things that have been done wrong. What's the solution?
0: I send our troops to that, what do they call that, Strait of Hormuz?
1: You put boots on the ground
0: over
1: there?
0: Yes!
1: You're more of a war hawk than he is.
0: Because sometimes you have to throw a punch.
1: Well, you don't want to use...
0: You can only talk so much, and then that little voice goes off, it's time to throw punches.
1: So you want to throw a punch and put our men and women directly in harm's way.
0: I'm sorry.
1: And you don't like my idea of pushing... And
0: I'm sorry.
1: Maybe not pushing a button to level the whole
0: citizens
1: country.
0: Citizens will get killed the way you're going to do it. I'm
1: Bob,
0: saying go over and take
1: now,
0: that Strait of Hormuz.
1: I'm going to tell you, I sit with a couple Vietnam veterans every day and talk to them. If you think citizens, women, children don't get killed in war, then you've really drank the Kool-Aid, because
0: no,
1: it does happen.
0: I know that happened in Vietnam. Believe
1: it happens in
0: me.
1: All the wars.
0: I understand it, but it's really going to happen if your technique is used, where you just drop a big bomb and then say,
1: what if it's strategically placed?
0: You got to go over and take. You got to go over there and put them in their place. Say you don't own this Strait of Hormuz. Am I saying it right?
1: Hormuz.
0: Whatever.
1: Hormuz.
0: All right. You don't own this anymore. We own it, and we are going to patrol it, and we're going to kill anybody that tries to stop us from that. Absolutely. And I'm sorry, folks. If your daughter or your son is in the service, I have no business talking like that, because I don't know what you're going through, and that's my biggest nightmare. But I'm sorry. That is, to me, that's the only way we can fix this. You got to quit talking, and you got to quit negotiating. That's my opinion.
1: There's
0: Shane.
1: A ton of texts over here. We're never going
0: to
1: get to all of them.
0: Try to get some of them, especially the ones that agree to me.
1: From the Frio and Stack Auction Service text line, texter says, Shane, Bob has been side by side with Monroe. He may be brainwashed to a degree of no return. George Washington also profited while he was president. Texter goes on to say in a different text, the problem with the American public now is they're depending on the government to do something for them instead of them doing something for themselves. You have the freedom to be whatever you want in this country, and this country gives you the opportunity to achieve to your full potential. That's what the texter said.
0: Hey, apple pie, Chevrolet, all that stuff. I'm with you. All right. And how did George Washington was one of the most wealthiest citizens in the United States from the get-go. He owned land. All right. But I don't think there's any comparison to George Washington and Donald Trump and the corruption. I don't have all the numbers here in front of me. I just know ABC News, every once in a while, they say, the president, he just made another billion.
1: It's the crypto thing right now, and they've applied. His family of companies is involved with something in another crypto deal that's probably going to make him another $1 billion.
0: And before you say, do you want something to happen to him? No, I do not. I do not. I just can't wait for the next election to come around. And I hope some man or woman jumps out, and it's someone that maybe we never even heard of before, but they're a good person, and they're going to turn things around. I hope, Shane. I don't think we can continue like this.
1: Bob, I think we might be on a path of no return that started a long time ago.
0: We're doomed? Is that what you're saying?
1: I don't think this country's pointed in a good direction at all.
0: Lousy direction, and I don't think the President of the United States is helping things.
1: Yeah, well, I don't think the last few have really helped much of anything, including Donald Trump and Joe Biden and George Bush and Bill Clinton. None of them helped it out.
0: We need an Abraham Lincoln. We need a Ronald Reagan.
1: I
0: we need a
1: Clinton's
0: good Republican.
1: The only one that actually balanced the budget.
0: He was a pretty good president.
1: And you know what? One of our texters pointed out, and texter, forgive me if I can't find it quickly, but that's one of our big problems too, Bob, the billions and trillions of dollars we are in debt. I can't find it right now, texter. I'm sorry about that. But the national debt is a huge, huge issue.
0: And Shane, these are all things that President Donald Trump said he was going to take care of. He would never get us in a war that would last. Well, you know, the economy, look at the economy, is much worse off than when Joe Biden was president. President Donald Trump has not backed up anything that he ran on other than the southern border. You don't hear too much more about that.
1: I could drag up the list of 365 things that he's backed up, but we don't have time for that.
0: Well, maybe tomorrow.
1: I really don't want to do this again tomorrow.
0: You don't want to argue anymore with
1: me? No.
0: All right, well, let's go to the news. When we come back, what are we going to talk about then? All right, some things that we talked about last week, some things have changed. Slatter and Stack, Watchdog Radio Network.
3: 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I'm John Walkup with your 7 News headlines on this Monday, August 17th. Police in Virginia have arrested a 19-year-old in connection with the shooting Saturday that left 5 people injured. No one died in the shooting, though one victim sustained critical injuries. Chesterfield County Police announced the arrest of Cameron Harris of Virginia. They found him hiding in a closet on campus Saturday afternoon. Officials say he was not a student at the university. Well, meantime, tensions remain high in the Middle East as the fight over the Strait of Hormuz continues. The key shipping route is at the center of a conflict with Iran, with concerns growing over its impact on global trade. Meanwhile, Iran is pushing back on President Trump's suggestion that the U.S. could claim the strait as a territory. The Pentagon is also shifting military assets, sending the USS George Washington to the region, while lawmakers raise concerns about conditions aboard another carrier that has been deployed near Iran for months. West Virginia Governor Patrick Morsi is criticizing the WNBA after the league formed a new task force to consider changes to transgender eligibility requirements. The task force stopped short of enacting any new eligibility requirements and will be keeping its current rules in place. He says the league should protect the players and not pursue policies that compromise fair competition based on biological sex. The WNBA says there are no eligibility concerns involving any current players. Well, families in Ohio and Marshall counties that need school clothes for their children can now apply to get $200 in Ohio Valley Mall gift cards. The Glessner Group's Every Kid Counts Back to School initiative began Thursday with a $10,000 donation to the United Way of the Upper Ohio Valley. Online applications for assistance are now being accepted through Wednesday. They'll be processed on a first-come, first-served basis, so families will want to apply soon. 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That's a look at your 7 News headlines. 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
1: We're going to go back and talk about some of the things that have changed that we brought up.
0: You mind if I go take one of my blood pressure pills real quick?
1: Did I upset you that much?
0: My face a little bit red over here. When my wife texts me after at the break and says, I can hear it in your voice, it's never a good thing.
1: Okay, let me get my... No more Donald Trump talk or bashing. All right.
0: Should have taken an extra blood pressure.
1: 304-214-1600. Let's go to the Frio Stack hotline. Hey, Steve from St. C. What's up?
2: Boy, I got to tell you, I'm feeling the same way Mrs. Stack is right now.
1: I mean, everybody mad.
2: I'm going to have to run something over there.
0: Yeah, can you DoorDash me a 12-pack of something?
2: I was going to DoorDash you some gummies if you need them.
0: No, that's not my style. Tito's will do it for me.
2: Shane, like, you know Bob, and I feel like I know Bob pretty well, too. And Bob's this big, tough Pittsburgh Steelers fan. You know,
1: that's right.
2: Like, he's the black and gold. He's a 70s guy. He knows about the Steelers. And he hates the Cleveland Browns.
1: Very much.
2: Shane, I got to tell you, Slaughter went soft on us Saturday.
0: Oh, no.
2: Yeah. Bernie Kosar called into the show.
0: I heard that.
2: You know Bernie Kosar? I mean, this is not your average caller. You got a chance. This guy is a national – I mean, so close to a national champion, what, in college football, like runner-up in the Heisman Trophy. I mean, the Cleveland Browns, I mean, you got a chance. And Slaughter went soft on him.
0: It was
2: like the Sunday 7 softball pitch. Bob threw it there and let him groove one over the fence at the island.
0: Steve was saving it up for me today.
1: He had me at hello. I mean, the guy had me at hello. And before I became a part of Doc's Rock and Rock Saturday Sports Huddle, you know, I was a listener. And he's had some really good guests there, Steve.
2: Yeah.
1: Now, I know you're pulling my leg.
2: I am.
1: I thought Bernie Kosar was outstanding.
0: I listened to the whole interview. I thought it was really cool.
2: So, I feel like I've listened to this show, this radio station, literally since day one. And I love the sports talk. That interview with Bernie Kosar was so good because I didn't know some of that stuff about Bernie Kosar. I guess I just didn't follow his career that close, and I didn't understand all the sickness, and the guy almost died. But I got to tell you, Slaughter asked two of the best questions you can ever and like Bernie was almost taken back going, he said, that's a really good question.
0: What'd you do? Ask him if he wants cream in his coffee?
1: No, I remember he had a great game against Nebraska back in what year was that, Steve? Was it 84?
2: Bob, you knew the dates, you knew the year. I mean, you hit him out of the park. Well, I'm so proud of you,
1: Steve. My roommate lost like $10,000 that day.
0: I heard you ask.
1: He loaded up on Nebraska.
0: Ouch.
1: So, yeah, but thank you, Steve. And again. Yes, I don't have much use for anything connected with the Cleveland Browns, but I tell you what, I was smitten. I thought he was great, and Steve's right. You talk about health problems, Shane. He lost his liver.
0: Right.
1: He's suffering from dementia. He knows one of these days he won't even know what day it is, but he was outstanding with us.
0: Well, you guys both know about this stuff, but what I immediately thought of when you guys started talking about the dementia and some cognitive issues, is it a CTE thing? Is this something that
2: we know well about here
0: because of the involvement of the Fitzsimmons firm in that? I thought that was very interesting to hear that.
2: I hope the contacts, and it sounds like Bernie Kosar has great contacts with some lawyers in this area. Maybe one day when he passes, I can't wait to hear the results of like them checking his brain.
0: They
2: and
0: do
2: stuff
0: a study,
2: like
0: yeah.
2: Yeah. But no, Bob, I really just wanted to say, incredible job Saturday. I really liked your stuff. I mean, the whole table was good, but your questions were excellent. So that's all I had for you, buddy, and have a great, great Monday.
1: Appreciate it, Steve. Thank you so much. I was skeptical when Doc said, oh, boy, we're going to have Bernie Kosar on. I'm going, oh, boy.
0: And honestly, Bob, I heard, you know, I listen, you know me, I get up and that's what I do. I listen to the radio. And when I heard him say, oh, Bernie Kosar, I thought, is he a local banker or something? Who is that? Who is that guy? So I Googled and I said, oh, this is pretty cool. So, yeah, kudos to you for being able to talk to him, the questions you got to ask. But also kudos to Doc. He gets some pretty cool guests on that show.
1: He does. He has an incredible connection. You know, Bernie Kosar went to Youngstown State. Dr. Angelo Georges went to Youngstown State. He knows Boom Boom Mancini. I mean, right. He brought Bruno Sammartino in here. I mean, it
0: pretty cool.
1: Gene Simmons, yes, that Gene Simmons. He does the opening for Doc. I mean, Doc knows how to work a room. You ever notice that?
0: I've seen him in action many, many times.
1: Little feedback here, Shane. One of the things that we did, and I'm confused because you missed a big chunk of last week. Were you here when we did the most notorious killers, U.S. killers?
0: I was not, but I did catch part of it while I was getting ready down there.
1: Got a little feedback here. Said, Bob, you really missed one. Does the name Chris Watts do anything to you? Do you remember him?
0: No, not at all.
1: Chris Watts, his wife came up missing and his two little girls came up missing. And Shannon was one of those typical, he stands there, he pleads, please,
0: oh, help
1: please
0: me.
1: Don't. Well, he killed them. They had to file bankruptcy in 2015.
0: Is that the one he put them in a barrel or something?
1: He did, Shane.
0: Yeah,
1: he really did.
0: This.
1: Him and his wife had a combined income of about $90,000. All right. I mean, okay, getting by. You got kids. It's hard
0: tough.
1: To make.
0: That's
1: tough.
0: Bob.
1: It's tough. They had student loans. They had medical bills. They had credit card debt. His car payments were, you know, outrageous.
0: Sounds like every other American I know.
1: He was having an affair with a coworker.
0: Not quite all the other Americans.
1: And he decided that he did not want to live like that anymore. So, and here's where it gets gruesome. And thank you, Texter, that reminded me, yeah, he deserves to be there too. It wasn't the way that he killed him, Shane. He was in bed with his wife. And he said he just decided to kill her, and he strangled her there.
0: Jesus.
1: And the oldest daughter walked in. What's wrong with mommy? Mommy's tired. And he killed her. And then he went into his little girl's room. No, I'm sorry. He loaded up the body of his wife, and his little girls are watching, but he doesn't care because he knows he's going to kill them too.
0: Oh, my goodness, Bob.
1: So in the car, two little girls, he strangled the youngest in front of her sister. And he testified that the oldest little girl said, Daddy, are you going to do that to me too? And the last thing she said to him was, Daddy, no. And he strangled both of his young daughters. And he worked on a construction site. And how in the world could any human being do this? All right, the little girls hopefully were already gone. He put them in a barrel, a storage barrel of crude oil.
0: I remember that.
1: And that's where they found those little girls floating in a barrel of oil. So, yes, Texter, thank you. His name is Chris Watt. And guess what, Shane? He's going to get married in prison.
0: You got to be kidding. He's still alive?
1: He's still alive. Somehow he got past the death penalty. I don't know if he pleaded or what. But some woman is going to marry him, claims that, you know, that was then and today is
0: probably
1: now.
0: Wants the royalties from the book.
1: I don't think he can profit. Now, I don't know if he marries.
0: Can.
1: Yeah, but I don't know. I don't. This is a story that I hate to even talk about. But, yes, I am sorry. I missed Chris Watt. The woman he was having an affair with, she's the one who contacted the FBI.
0: Bob, you know, here's a big question that I have, and why is he even still alive?
1: And Shane, I value life as much as the next man. But put me in charge of that.
0: It's
1: I'll
0: over.
1: Kill him.
0: It's
1: I'll,
0: over.
1: I'll kill him. I'll do it however you want me to do. Do you want me to torture him a little bit?
0: Bob, I'm surprised there wasn't a grandfather to those little girls, the father to the wife. Maybe he was gone or something like that that didn't give him the old Jack Ruby treatment.
1: Well, I truly believe that I'm a good person. I am a Christian. But I would take that job. You want me to take him out around the barn? Do you want me to poke his eyeballs out first? I think I could do that. I could be the executioner. I would want him to suffer before I took his life.
0: Right.
1: Tit for tat.
0: Well, he doesn't. I just don't understand why the system even wastes money on a human being like that. That obviously, it sounds like he admitted to it, admitted to the gory details of what he
1: she
0: did.
1: She was pregnant also. He knew, not only did he know that she was pregnant, she knew they were going to have a boy.
0: He doesn't deserve bread and water.
1: He didn't deserve anything. Right. Right. And exactly. Now he's going to get married.
0: Unbelievable.
1: It really is. Now, you're going to get a kick out of this one. A little bit of feedback. Of course, the poor Nancy Guthrie had no idea who she was, but that was 6 months ago. The founder of Flock Cameras. Did you see this?
0: I have not.
1: He said, we'd have solved the case.
0: Yeah, that's nice.
1: But you're a big believer in Flock Cameras, aren't you?
0: No.
1: So you're against them.
0: Totally.
1: Well,
0: totally
1: the founder says he boldly made this claim. If they would have used us, put us in charge, we'd have been able to use our cameras.
0: Wonder if they had those cameras.
1: And we'd
0: out
1: have solved
0: there.
1: Them. I don't know, Shane. This just really came out. And I thought, well, that's a pretty bold statement. But he's standing by it. He says, I mean, we would have solved the case by now.
0: You know, when you're talking about that kind of surveillance, what they're doing. And Flock Cameras, again, has become the term we use, just like a Xerox machine. There's multiple companies.
1: You almost said Flock You to me a little bit ago, didn't you?
0: I thought about it, but didn't want to quite go that far. And you know what, Bob? They may well have, and that's one of the arguments for these, quote-unquote, Flock Cameras and those types of systems, that they could help solve crimes. But I think there's better arguments about freedom and personal liberty and freedom from being tracked in our daily movements that trump those things.
1: A little bit more feedback here from the lettuce. It looks like they have traced it to Taylor Farms, Shane, located in central Mexico, a processing plant there. Iceberg lettuce, multi-state breakout. How do you say this?
0: Cyclosporin,
1: I think. Thank you. Yeah, so they have determined that it has come from Mexico. And did you see what the governor of Kentucky is squawking about? Did you see that?
0: Andy Beshear down there. What would he be squawking about?
1: He's
0: right
1: saying,
0: now?
1: "Hell, I don't know if Mitch McConnell's alive or not."
0: Bob, you know, there's the public, the voters in Kentucky, the American citizens deserve to know something about Mitch McConnell.
1: Well, what did we learn? There was a picture or two, and it really is almost like the Weekend at Bernie's. You just don't know.
0: Well,
1: I mean,
0: you didn't know. You didn't know if they were AI generated. It was tough, Bob.
1: You can prop somebody up, right?
0: Right.
1: And so I think the statement was that he completed rehab, but now the governor, I thought I wrote his name.
0: Andy Beshear.
1: Thank you, Shane. Mm-hmm. He is really pointing the finger. He says, look, I have no idea. Doesn't he have to report to somebody and let us know that he's still functioning?
0: Well, I think he should report to the people that are his bosses, which are the citizens of Kentucky. Yeah, I do think there should be some sort of a release. Geez, I hate to say proof, but at this point, some sort of proof of the condition that Mitch McConnell's in. Because, Bob, if he is not in a condition to serve, he should resign from office. I mean, that's just the way it should be. The citizens of Kentucky deserve more than that. The citizens of the United States deserve more than that. And the Senate, his colleagues in the Senate deserve more than that.
1: Yeah, so we'll keep an eye on that. But is that selfishness? I mean, if you can't function and you know you can't function, don't you have to come clean with that, Shane?
0: You have to.
1: You got to get somebody.
0: I think you do. But, Bob, you and I both know we had a president that did that.
1: Woodrow Wilson.
0: Absolutely.
1: Yeah. So have you ever heard, I'm going to mess this up because I can't read my writing, Slayer.
0: Tell me what it's about. Maybe I'll help
1: it's
0: you.
1: About Nick Reiner. He is the son that killed his mother and his father. Father was Rob Reiner. There's this, and I can't read my writing, Shane. I'm sorry. It's called a Slayer Stalked or Stopped. What I'm trying to get to, Nick Reiner was sitting on a big trust fund from his parents.
0: Okay.
1: To the tune of, you know, over $1 million.
0: So he was trying to get him out of the road?
1: Well, he killed his parents.
0: Right.
1: And now they're saying because he was their slayer, he is not entitled
0: to that.
1: to that money. Does that make sense to you?
0: Yeah, because he, you know, they would assume, I would think that his intent was to gain early access to whatever money or properties or whatever might have been held in that trust. So being the cause of their death, he's not entitled to that.
1: It looks like Hurricane Lala did a lot of destruction of the big island of Hawaii. Looks like we have that. That should not affect our area at all. And we talked earlier in the show about as the Greenbrier turns. Looks like it's coming to a conclusion. It looks like the sale did go through. Kennedy and Lewis, is that the
0: point? Yeah, Kennedy Lewis Investments, 51% owners.
1: They are now the majority owner of the Greenbrier. So, yes. All right, I think that's it, Shane. I think that's everything that we touched on that we had to go back and maybe bring up an update. Sound like a winner?
0: Sounds like a winner to me, Bob. Do we have another real winner?
1: He is a real winner
0: with us.
1: Let's head down to 16th Street. He is Bob Westfall. Good morning, Bob.
3: Morning, guys. How was your weekend?
1: I'm arguing with Shane. Man, I made Shane mad already.
0: My weekend was great. My Monday morning isn't so great, Bob.
1: Shane's giving me the fisheye over there. I don't know how this is going to turn out, Bob.
3: What'd you do?
1: Well, I criticized the president just a little bit, you know, just pointed the finger just a little bit, and I think Shane took a little exception.
0: I have a feeling Bob Westfall is going to reserve his comments until we're sitting at a bar having
1: a
0: beer.
1: Well, Bob, I called him the most corrupt president of all time, so that is what did it. So what are you working on?
3: All right, some of the things we're working on today, it is back to school week. We're Madonna, St. Joseph, the Worker, St. Paul's, a lot of diocese schools, the Western Wheeling, Charleston diocese schools up north are back to school. Marshall County heads back tomorrow. So it is that time of the year, and we're not even to Labor Day. So, you know, Bridgeport's back tomorrow and Steubenville City Schools. So summer's over for these kids. So it's that time of year, back to school. High school football kicks off. I think our first games are Thursday night and then a full slate on Friday night. Sorry, guys. Summer's over.
1: It is,
0: Bob. Gee, Minnie, my son goes back to school this Thursday. It came around quick.
3: Sure does. And it was fast when we were kids. Now it seems like it's even faster. It's County Fair Day. Washington County Fair kicked off over the weekend. So did the Jefferson County Fair. So we'll be up there at those two locations checking those out. So it's fair season, kind of like the end of summer. I think our last one's Belmont County, and that's the first week of September. So we've got that coming up. What else are we working on? Jefferson County Fair, DLR Ranch. We did a story on the DLR Mustang Ranch a few weeks ago, how they helped veterans with PTSD. Well, some young kids, started to raise some money. They raised money enough to build a new barn for the horses up there. So we're going to do a story on that. And then we're going to be checking out the new rehab center. The YWCA wants to put in Center Wheeling. So we will have that. And we've got the auction of East Ohio coming up here shortly. So DK Wright's been working on the history of East Ohio. Some of the things they've been going through the past 20 years. So we will have that. Then, of course, the weather looks like some more rain, but fall, listen, I'm being told some nice days ahead, so we've got that. And like I said a little bit ago, football season's underway. I would think volleyball for the young ladies is underway. Wrestling is coming up in the winter, so it's high school football season, guys.
1: Back to school. That's right, Bob. So we'll watch for the high school football reports to continue, and before you know it, forget about the previews. The season is going to be here. They'll start things off at noon today. They'll be back at 5. 5:30 is the statewide broadcast. 6 o'clock, the big newscast. 10 o'clock, My Ohio Valley, and they'll wrap things up at 11. Right, Bob?
3: That's what we got tonight, guys. Yep, a little bit everywhere tonight.
1: All right. Well, Bob, thank you so much. And if Shane isn't so mad at me, he comes back tomorrow morning. We'll see you then.
3: All right, guys. You know, you just patch it up, guys.
1: We'll see.
0: I think we'll be just fine.
1: All right. Bob Westfall.
3: All right, guys.
1: Thank you. All right. What do you got planned for today? Shane Stack, busy day.
0: Busy day today, Bob. I'll be riding the pine over at the shop today. We'll be open and meeting this evening. So just a busy, normal day for me. How about you?
1: Not much. I don't know. Watching the weather like I have. I got a little thing, some more weed whacking to do, but I'm not going to go out there and get wet as far as programming today. When we finish up, Dave and TJ will be in until noon, then I believe Butch Maxwell will be in.
0: Oh, okay. I don't have one of the programs in front of me
1: here. That is right. And you and I will make up, and we'll be back here tomorrow morning.
0: We'll be back bright and early tomorrow morning.
1: You want to talk about my guy tomorrow? Take some shots at my guy.
0: Who's your guy?
1: I don't have a guy.
0: That's right. That's right. You're better off not having a guy.
1: My guy was Ben Roethlisberger.
0: Did you see the governor take shots at the WNBA?
1: I did. Is there anything to that?
0: I'm not really sure because I don't know the full story. I know it has to do with transgender players in the WNBA, but Governor Morrissey put out a statement basically saying, get your act together, protect the players, protect the females, I think is what he's talking about.
1: Have you watched a WNBA game for a while?
0: I have never watched a WNBA
1: game. It's incredible how the league does not protect the stars like a Caitlin Clark.
0: They're putting a hammer on them.
1: Oh, they just blatant fouls. They just try to knock the hell out of
0: them. Wow, amazing there. So maybe we'll take a look at that tomorrow.
1: We will. And thank you so much for joining us. Durbin, sorry, man. I hope they get your electric on down there. Quit jacking you around. Bob from New Jersey, again, you really made my day. It was so nice to see you, and thank you so much for the gifts. You've always been number one on my list, and, man, you're really there. So thank you, Bob. Shane, thank you.
0: Yeah, thank you, too, Bob Slider and Bob from New Jersey. I might go get a coffee here before I go to the office.
1: All right, let's go over and I'll apologize. Let's go have a coffee.
0: Okay, let's do that. Sounds good.
1: We'll be back tomorrow. You've been listening to Slider and Stack right here on the Watchdog Radio Network. And boy, oh boy, oh boy.
0: Do we appreciate it.
1: We really do. 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
5: From ABC News, I'm Brian Clark. President Trump told Fox News he's in no hurry to make a deal with Iran, even as the 60-day period for the U.S. and Iran to reach an agreement expires. Mick Mulroy is a former Defense Department official and ABC News contributor.
6: It doesn't look like we're close at all. In fact, the situation now is almost entirely focused on the Strait of Hormuz, which, of course, wasn't an issue before the war started, but now it has become not only the main focal point, but basically the primary discussion at large.
5: President Trump's business dealings are facing new scrutiny after his own Treasury Department approved a bank charter for a crypto company that has ties to the Trump family. ABC's Jay O'Brien explains.
7: It's a move that could be lucrative, opening the door for potentially higher profits that go directly to the Trump family's expanding cryptocurrency empire. The decision coming from the Treasury's Office of the Comptroller of the Currency, run by a Trump appointee.
5: A World Liberty Financial spokesman said the institution's embracing regulation, not running from it. The Supreme Court this morning rebuffed President Trump's push to throw out a $5 million finding that he sexually abused writer E. Jean Carroll at a department store in the 1990s and then later defamed her. Lawyers for the president had asked the court to reconsider its initial refusal to hear the appeal. Cleanups underway in Indiana as record flooding took a deadly toll. ABC's Alex Perez is in Carmel.
8: At least seven people have been killed, including a four-year-old boy, after several days of torrential rain and flash flooding inundated the state. Emergency crews conducting dozens of water rescues. At one point, at least 150,000 without power. Streets turned to rivers, roads washed away.
5: Actress Hayden Panettiere died in South Carolina Sunday at 36. She had been open about her struggles with addiction and postpartum depression. You're listening to ABC News.
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5: Hawaii is now cleaning up from its brush with Hurricane Lala, as ABC's Lionel Moise explains.
10: At one point, nearly 200,000 customers were without power, including small hospitals having to switch to backup generators. The governor crediting first responders for heroic rescue efforts.
11: They saved lives. They were able to pull an elderly woman out of a tree when her house washed away.
10: Officials say more than 200 structures were damaged or destroyed.
5: A baby born last week in Texas is at the center of a legal battle that pits his biological parents against his birth mother. ABC's Jim Ryan says the saga began last September when McKenna West agreed to serve as a surrogate for a couple in California.
12: At 20 weeks gestation, the fetus McKenna West was carrying was diagnosed with a life-threatening heart condition, and the couple who was paying West decided to terminate the pregnancy. West refused, telling the anti-abortion podcast Live Action,
13: "This is my body, and I absolutely don't want to go through this."
12: She traveled from Alaska to Texas, where abortion is severely restricted, and gave birth last week. Next week, a court in Dallas will be asked to untangle the increasingly complex case. Jim Ryan, ABC News.
5: Over 4 years after a Microsoft executive was shot and killed while driving with his 2-year-old daughter in Florida, the first of 3 murder trials begin today. Prosecutors say Mario Fernandez Saldana, who was married to Jared Bridegan's former wife, organized the plot to kill Bridegan. I'm Brian Clark, ABC News.
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15: Hello, everyone. From The Watchdog, I'm Darnell Foster with a look at your local weather forecast for your start to the work week. A few clouds from time to time, a few peaks of sunshine as well. But let's not rule out a few widely scattered showers and storms through the day with a high near 80 degrees, an overnight low of 63, under partly to mostly cloudy skies, partly to mostly sunny for your Tuesday with temperatures in the low 80s. Have yourself a great day, everyone. From The Watchdog, I'm Darnell Foster.
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1: Couple of texts here, 304 Talk, 304. They should get Trump to run the Greenbrier Casino. It'll solve all their problems, says the texter. Remember, the $500 million-plus interest gets paid back first. That's $5 million a month. So for the time being, it's 49% of nothing, says the texter. You're the business guy. A lot of that was blacked out, though, right?
2: Yeah, I went and read the term sheet, and a lot of it was blacked out, the one that was made publicly available, the full term sheet. I don't know if the full term sheet was filed at the court, and then they offered the blacked out one into the public record. But, I don't know. There's not enough of the deal there exposed to say. But, I mean, that's not unreasonable that you would pay back out of the proceeds first. And I'm sure there is a distribution schedule, meaning, you know, Kennedy Lewis gets so much, a quarter, Justice gets so much, however they divvy up the profits. I'm sure that's all spelled out in their operating agreement. Again, which we will never see because it's a private deal.
1: Texter asks, what did the justices get in exchange for 51% equity? Who's paying the debt? Is the debt service coming ratably from the equity ownership? Why would Kennedy Lewis pay itself back? You just answered all that question.
2: Mm-hmm.
1: 304 Talk, 304. You probably could see how this would play out from day one if it's all three parties' historic finance approaches. I share your optimism and say that even though I cannot admire JJ, Jim Justice, says the texter.
2: I think it's about the Greenbrier, too. I mean, I read about this today, the history of the Greenbrier. It's a fascinating history that goes over 200-plus years now. And, you know, hopefully, I like to think, maybe romantically, that 200 years from now, when people look back, they'll see the same ups and downs, challenges, wins, defeats. I mean, it's just part of the storied history. So, you know, hopefully 200 years from now, people look back, and it's got a 400-year-plus history.
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6: 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That's not a slogan. That's a track record. 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
1: 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That is the phone number. So Trump's friends with Kim Jong-un and Putin and Orban, but Democrats are communists. What a nut job, says the texter. Guys, we know Trump pulled the East Asian fleet from their post because the Iran war is eating up more resources than they expected. The longer Trump is in office, the more I'm convinced he's a foreign agent tasked with diminishing and destroying the U.S. alliances and global soft power. Nothing good has come from Trump's foreign policy, says the texter. Foreign agent.
2: I don't know about all that, but I will say if the Strait of Hormuz becomes subject to tolling, which you didn't have before, talk about a can of worms that you're opening up. My goodness, to think that a free international waterway now has tolling, and you have done that to appease someone like Iran, who has a history of never honoring a deal, and we're worrying about their obtaining a nuclear weapon. We're no better off, and we're far worse off than what we were when we entered the situation. That dog just doesn't hunt.
1: Go back to when we started this, when the situation started. If you were going to pick that fight with Iran, you had to finish the fight. Anything else is a victory for Iran. Survival is a victory. The regime doesn't care, right? If you were going to pick the fight, you had to finish it. You had to go in committed to finishing it. And the U.S. has not been committed to finishing that.
2: Yeah.
1: And look, here's where we are.
2: It's a lesson we learned a long time ago. Joe Kennedy understood post-appeasement that it didn't work. And so did his son as a result of how he handled the Cuban Missile Crisis. It doesn't work. You keep giving, you give a mouse a cookie, they're going to want a glass of milk kind of thing. That's what you're getting back to here. What's next? What is Iran going to ask for next that we're not willing to give?
1: 304 Talk 304. I've read many books from people who have escaped North Korea. They make their little children literally watch executions. The school brings the children to the executions, says the texter. 304 Talk 304. They are there to fight Israel's war. That's why they're there. Pretty simple, but no one is allowed to say that in public and surely not on the radio. 11:54. It's Israel's fault. Got to that finally. All right, final break. Back to wrap it up. This is Talk Line from the Encova Insurance Studios.
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0: 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I'd be remiss if I didn't mention and say congratulations to Mike D'Antoni, the Marshall legend, inducted into the Basketball Hall of Fame over the weekend. Congratulations to Mike and the entire D'Antoni family for the induction into the Hall of Fame. Well deserved for Mike D'Antoni. Also, another sports Tommy John died over the weekend. He had been battling cancer, been in hospice for a long time, but 288 career wins, and most of those came after the revolutionary elbow surgery that still bears his name today. Should be in the Hall of Fame. Speaking of Hall of Fames, that's another one. Dave Weekly, you can take that mantle up later this afternoon on Hotline, but Tommy John should be in the Baseball Hall of Fame. All right, that's all I got. Anything else?
1: Write it down. I don't know. I got a lot of thoughts on this thing with Iran. I'll unload tomorrow.
0: So you've only got like 63 seconds here, so. That is a true.
1: So here's the thing. There was a time. You know, we had the Department of Defense. And that's what we did. We were here to defend our homeland. We were here to take up causes. If someone brought us a fight, we were ready. Now we're the Department of War. And it feels like sometimes we're looking more for a fight.
0: I thought you were going to be the true showman there and leave them wanting just a little bit more. Leave them with that cliffhanger.
1: No, I didn't finish my full thought. We'll get into it tomorrow.
0: 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For the crew, Sophia, Jake, and TJ, I'm Dave. We'll talk to you tomorrow morning, 10:06. 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
3: From ABC News, I'm Chuck Sievertson. The Supreme Court again rebuffs President Trump.
4: After being found liable for sexual abuse and defamation, Donald Trump was ordered to pay E. Jean Carroll $5 million. His legal team appealed that decision numerous times. He ended up paying her the money, and now the Supreme Court has refused for a final time to review its denial. However, there was an earlier case focusing solely on defamation, for which a jury ordered Donald Trump to pay $83 million. He claims he made the remarks in his official capacity as president, and since the high court gave him blanket immunity, he cannot be held liable. That case is still pending. Sherry Preston, ABC News.
3: A stalemate continues between the U.S. and Iran. President Trump has claimed that there has been back-channel discussions with Iran's Revolutionary Guard. Iran's foreign minister has denied that. Iran continuing its patrols of the Strait of Hormuz. The deal that President Trump signed at Versailles in June set an ambitious 60-day deadline for ending the war with Iran and reaching an accord on its nuclear program. The deadline was today. ABC News contributor, former defense official Mick Mulroy.
5: It doesn't look like we're close at all. In fact, the situation now is almost entirely focused on the Strait of Hormuz, which, of course, wasn't an issue before the war started, but now it has become not only the main focal point, but basically the primary discussion at large.
3: President Trump's ordered the Pentagon to scale back annual joint military exercises with South Korea, saying the ally declined to help with the war against Iran, citing his good relationship with North Korea's leader. ABC's Britt Clennett in Hong Kong.
6: South Korea says they've taken note of Trump's message and will continue close coordination with the U.S. But look, the decision to pare back these drills, they come just as the U.S. pulls out its last aircraft carrier from Asia. And it will be a big concern to South Korea, which is still technically at war with Pyongyang.
3: ABC's Britt Clennett. 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
7: 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This product is not intended to diagnose, treat, cure, or prevent any disease.
3: In Hawaii, cleanup from Lala, first a hurricane, then a tropical storm, dumping 3 feet of rain on parts of the Big Island, washing away about 100 homes. Power is still out for about 250,000 customers. A gloomy inflation outlook and Social Security's uncertain future have about half of all American adults doubting they'll ever retire completely.
11: An Ipsos survey conducted in June for financial services company Thrivent does find that 58% of working adults believe they will be able to step away from their primary careers on schedule. But that doesn't mean they'll stop working. 47% of respondents say they expect to need to earn extra income, even after retirement.
3: ABC's Jim Ryan, father of Hayden Panettiere, confirms to ABC News that the actress died yesterday. ABC's Rena Roy.
12: Panettiere fought battles she later made public, including postpartum depression after the birth of her daughter. Amid those struggles, she gave up custody of her daughter, Kaya.
13: I remember every second of that day. Every second. No mother could forget a single thing about the day she signed her child away.
12: Panettiere also battled years of addiction and sought treatment multiple times.
3: Panettiere would have been 37 on Friday. In Las Vegas, opening statements getting underway in Tupac Shakur's murder trial. The rapper killed nearly 30 years ago. A one-time L.A. gang leader is charged with orchestrating the shooting death. Chuck Sievertson, ABC News.
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15: I'm Jay Fox on the Ohio News Network. In Southwest Ohio, flood storage systems have held billions of gallons of water after Dayton broke a century-old rainfall record. In Southeast Ohio, it is estimated that almost 400 people were displaced in the communities of Crooksville and Rose Farm due to this past week's severe storms and catastrophic flooding. Mayor Chris Moeller says the infrastructure recovery will likely take months. In Central Ohio, gas prices have spiked again to reach more than $4.30 a gallon. In Northwest Ohio, more vandalism of flock cameras as the debate over personal privacy intensifies in the Glass City. In Northeast Ohio, Solon firefighters are urging parents to take a closer look at bike safety after several children were hurt in recent incidents. Danielle Wiggins with ONN affiliate WKYC-TV reports.
16: 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He also is advising parents to make sure their child also wears a proper helmet and follows the rules of the road.
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21: Hello, everyone. From the Watchdog, I'm Darnell Foster with a look at your local weather forecast. For your start to the work week, a few clouds from time to time, a few peaks of sunshine as well, but let's not rule out a few widely scattered showers and storms through the day with a high near 80 degrees, an overnight low of 63, under partly to mostly cloudy skies, partly to mostly sunny for your Tuesday with temperatures in the low 80s. Have yourself a great day, everyone. From the Watchdog, I'm Darnell Foster.
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0: Good afternoon, ladies and gentlemen. Welcome in to the Seth Staske Show on this Monday, August the 17th. I'm your host, Seth Staske, with you till the top of the hour. In the house, Kim North and the Wheeling Intelligencer, Air Times Leader Newspapers, Chris Richardson, Wheeling University basketball head coach, Ryan Clifford with a bonus appearance. We signed him off last week thinking he had to go back to school, but
1: little mix up in the calendar.
0: He screwed up his calendar, and here he is.
2: It's like when a concert ends and everybody's clapping, but you know they got one more song in it.
1: Yeah. Encore. This encore. Is my Thunder Road right now.
2: That's absolutely. That's a
0: great,
2: absolutely.
0: Great analogy. And Lola Miller back after a week of.
3: We missed you, Lola.
0: Lions preseason opener.
4: Thank you.
0: She's back.
4: Yes, I am. I was on assignment last week.
0: Oh, out covering something big?
4: Mm-hmm.
3: NASCAR.
0: Anyway, glad to
4: yesterday,
0: have you with us.
4: Yesterday, or Saturday, was a great NASCAR day. Yeah. Two races back-to-back. It was nice.
0: I haven't watched NASCAR since 2020 when it was the first sport back. I remember Ryan texted me, "You ready for this race at Darlington tonight?" It was the only thing going on, and by God, we were...
1: A couple sports guys were desperate for something.
0: Yeah, it's low and

0: What's the outlook on the teams? I mean, where are you headed Friday? Let's put you on the spot. Well, I know it's only Monday, but I'm sure you know.
1: Thursday, I'm going to Frontier Bridgeport.
0: Okay, that's about the only game in town, isn't it?
1: It is the only game in town, and Friday night, I'm going to Buckeye Local at Bel Air because it's the only game in the Valley except for St. Clairsville. Everybody is on the road.
0: Ooh, that makes fun trying to track all those down.
1: They don't call them in.
0: They don't get it. It's real simple. It's real simple.
1: They don't call them in. We don't track them down. So you know how that goes.
0: Buckeye Bel Air, what are your thoughts on it?
1: Buckeye got a new head coach. I think they're going to struggle. Bel Air's got a lot of skilled players back. They need to find a couple linemen. But Bel Air skilled players are very skilled.
2: I think Bel Air should be.
1: You start
2: a
1: that off with Raekwon Pettigrew, who might be one of the better players in the Valley. Despite being injured last year, he was on his way to record numbers last year before he got hurt. They broke or tied Joey Galloway record, so you know he was having a heck of a season to start.
3: That's a pretty good start.
0: Yes.
2: And he, you know, physically looks a year older, too.
1: Right.
2: I mean, he's an impressive-looking kid right now.
1: And like Justin Kropka told me about Joaquin Cox, their running back, said he put on some man pounds over the summer. Said he grew into that man phase.
0: Other than Buckeye, Bolero, any other games jumping out at you on the card?
1: The St. Clairsville game at home. I mean, and that's going to be a tough one from what I've been told.
2: Oh, yeah, their quarterback's the real deal, college quarterback. Youngstown State. Yeah. So we'll see. It'd be a good test right out of the gate.
1: We've got another good running back or
2: running back's a good back too. He's an underclassman. You know, they went to the regional final a year ago, returned most guys. So, you know, we'll see.
0: St. C's game plan, run behind your Ohio State commit and let him mow people down.
2: We are pretty successful when we run left. That's not giving away the state secrets there. If you've watched either of the scrimmages, he's living up to the billing so far.
0: How St. C. Garraway, I heard, was a pretty good scrimmage.
2: It was. Garraway, when they come out, they pass the eye test for sure. I mean, you know, big, thick legs, big bodies. They have traditionally gotten the better of us in that scrimmage, but I thought we played really well. Luke Schaefer, quarterback, played well. The defense is pretty good. Most of our returners are on the defensive side. I think we return like 8 or 9 starters on defense, and still a lot of those are just underclassmen. We're junior heavy. And, you know, so we'll see. It's first night out, you never know what you're going to get.
0: What's it like watching St. C. football without your son involved? First sport back up since graduation.
2: It's a lot more relaxing. I went straight from coaching to my son playing to now this. You know, I just went to the scrimmages and enjoyed them. Now, I still get a little nervous. You know, I'm really good friends with all the coaches. So, you know, and I have a lot of guys on our hoops team that are playing. So that's not so relaxing. But, no, it's
0: sure. JR would attest to that,
2: yeah,
0: too.
2: It's No, it's a different experience. I can enjoy the game a little bit more.
0: What's St. C's biggest question mark as we sit here right now?
2: I don't know. The skill players are very good skill players. We don't quite have the size at the skill that we've had. We've had big skill guys, big receivers, big backs. We're fast, but not real big. I would say that maybe would be the maybe some parts of the, you know, we had to replace, I think, 2 starters on the line. Filling those guys in early against a good team, you know, will be a struggle. But, you know, I like the way they look. Luke Schaefer's looked really good at quarterback. You know,
0: is he more of a thrower, runner, or is he pretty good?
2: He's been all throw in the scrimmages, but he's an athlete.
1: You don't want him to run and get hurt.
0: No, you need to get to Friday, get to this week.
2: Yeah, yeah. Get to this week. And, I would assume that he's going to run the ball. You know, I mean, he's got some MAC offers already as a junior to play safety, so he's an athletic kid.
1: He get an offer from Minnesota, too?
2: He was at Minnesota. I don't know that he got that offer yet, but, you know.
0: A big one if you get a Big Ten offer.
2: Right. Yeah, yeah.
0: DeBoer,
2: right? And he's gotten bigger. You know, if you saw him play hoops this summer, he's about 6'3", 6'4", now. You know, so he's grown into his body.
1: He really came into his own in basketball last year.
2: Yeah, he did. He had some big games, especially late for us last year.
1: The Union Local game, the first one.
2: 39. Missed a free.

0: free throw late to get 40.
1: Oh, well.
0: He's still mad about it. He still brings it up just about every day.
1: Give him something to shoot for this
0: year. If you ever saw his uncle at Union Local play quarterback, Justin Schaefer, maybe their all-time leading scorer out there in basketball, he shows signs of being, not to downgrade his dad, Jeremy, but he's got Justin's athletics.
1: Yeah. Oh, Jeremy, I'll tell you that, too.
0: Yeah, oh, yeah.
2: Chris?
3: Sir.
2: You making your high school football debut this weekend?
3: It's a good question. I'm sure we'll find a game to go to. We got move in on Friday, so we'll see how that goes. But we'll be out. We'll be out of the high school football stadium in the Valley very soon. It's always a fun time. Like Ryan said, you watch the games with no stress. None of our players are out there. Son's not old enough to play. It's always a good time. It'll be another good year high school football in the Valley, and I'm sure we'll be over to St. Clairsville and plenty of central games as well, right there at Bishop Schmidt Field.
2: About 55 feet from
3: on the new turf. Yep. Yep. Sometimes I got to pay to park there at my own office, but I'll take that up with the AD at Central. And
1: can't even sneak in that back way anymore.
3: No,
2: we
3: man,
2: we put a person there now.
3: Can't do that. So, but no, it's here. The boys of fall. It's playing it this morning on my way into the office. It's that time of year.
2: 1 week of the NFL preseason in. College is week zero will be a week from Saturday. Summer's flown.
1: It always does.
2: And this
1: 10 weeks coming up is supposed to be the fastest 10 weeks of the year.
2: I'll let you say the cliche. Football's full of cliches, as we've touched on this show before, and that's definitely one of them.
0: I don't know, coaching all those years. There were years it didn't feel like it was going by so fast.
1: Yeah, but you guys played 13, 14, 15 weeks.
2: That's true.
3: I don't think he was talking about those seasons.
0: Yeah, no, those weren't the ones I was talking about.
3: I don't think he was. Sometimes those 15-week seasons go a lot faster than the 10-week seasons where you don't have very good.
1: Yeah, but they have a pretty good run out there.
3: Yeah.
2: They've absolutely had a good run. A lot of numbers, a lot of talent. I mean, they've produced – St. C's produced a bunch of college guys. Like, it all D3 all up through Power 4. I mean
1: – And maybe some of the more Division I players than any other school around.
2: In recent memory, I would think you're certainly up there, right?
0: You would think. We haven't had the best of luck when they've gotten there. A lot of injuries to guys when they've gone the D1 route. But, it helps to have good players.
2: Yeah. Yeah, good high school teams have college players. Good college teams have pros. And good pro teams have Hall of Famers. So,
0: yeah.
2: I mean, it's kind of you win with players.
0: You do.
2: As JR likes to say, the coaches don't score the touchdowns, even though some of them think they do. The players are going to score the touchdowns, and they make the baskets, and you guys score.
3: Exactly what he would have said if he were here with us.
2: JR, by the way, is back to school. Bel Air starts teachers today, and I think their students come on Wednesday, so good luck to him.
0: I'm sure he's having a blast right now. Whatever in-service that is thrilling.
1: Yeah, after being there 30 years, you know.
2: Yeah, I've heard him lament that, too, that he's been to a few of those in time. But anyway, any other games, Kim, jumping out at you? Like I can't wait to see the score of this one Friday or look at my
1: Maybe Barnesville at John Glenn and the resumption of a rivalry that was 60, 70 years old that hasn't been played in probably 5 years now. Barnesville's going to have a good year, and you never know about John Glenn. They've always got good athletes out there.
2: Absolutely.
1: That game and Martins Ferry going to Mount Gilead, I think that's a very good test for the Purple Riders because they've got a lot of skilled athletes back. And Mount Gilead went 9-1, got beaten first round in the playoffs last year. So, and 2.5-3 hour ride, like Justin said, that's not the ideal home opener or season opener, but it will let us know where we're at early in the season.
2: Ferry schedule's bizarre. They play Buckeye 8 group of teams, and then they make Columbus Centennial, Toledo Woodward. There's some out-of-the-area teams on there, to say the
1: least. They played some out-of-the-area teams last year. They went clear down to Coal Grove to play Independence.
2: Oh, Coal City.
1: Coal City, yeah.
2: Yeah, Coal City down near Beckley.
1: Yeah.
2: And that Independence was supposed to return that trip.
1: No, and they didn't return Barnesville's either this year, so.
2: Well, Barnesville and them at least met in the middle, so they played at Marietta College. Ferry went there, and then Oh. I mean, you go to Coal City. Chris may have been to Coal City. I don't know. But I've never been there. I know it's near Beckley, and I know that's every bit of 3.5 hours. So
3: it's near Beckley.
1: In there.
3: It's not in Beckley. Those roads are a little different down there. The hills are a little steeper.
2: It's I'm guessing it's not like going to St. C or Union Local, where it's right off the interstate exit. And that's where we are.
3: It's not like pulling up to Wheeling U. You're right off the interstate.
2: Right.
3: It's a road game. It's a road trip.
2: Yes. It's one of those you can't get there from here.
1: Well, you can get there. You might not be able to get back. Well.
0: Apparently, the road only goes one way.
1: They didn't come back. They didn't make the trip back.
2: That was the first time ever when independent. I heard this Dave Morrison, who used to write for the Intel, covers those teams down there, and I saw on his social media last year. That was the first time ever that Independence had played anyone from outside the state of West Virginia.
1: Well, I can believe that.
2: Which is,
1: well, I mean, they're close to Virginia.
2: Yeah, like mind-boggling. Like first time ever. And I down in Southern West Virginia, they're all kind of the same size, and they're all.
3: Yeah, you didn't see it much. I mean, I didn't grow up in the southern part of the state. You'd see a Huntington team play, you know, Ironton, Ashland.
1: I bet George Washington hadn't played many out of the West Virginia teams until Barnesville last year.
3: Yeah, they played Barnesville last year. I feel like they played. You know what? They played Ashland a lot. That was
1: Kentucky.
3: That was a game that was played a lot over the years. But oh, you're right, Seth. I mean, down there, everyone's about the same size schools and. You can usually find what you need.
2: Yeah, you don't need to go very far. And then they're not right on the border. Like, I guess they are closer to Virginia, but like here we can.
3: Yeah, they're still like 30, 45 minutes. I mean, it's, yeah. I sat next to some people Saturday night at the Pirates game that drove through. They went to the Hall of Fame there from Utah, and they go, retired couple, they go around to baseball games all summer.
2: Not a bad life.
3: No. And so they had been in Pittsburgh for a few days, and they drove through. Wheeling on their way to the Hall of Fame.
2: Pro Football Hall of Fame in Canton?
3: Yeah. I think they've been out doing a couple of different things, and they were down maybe near Washington decided they'd go to the Hall of Fame for an afternoon, and they're like, oh, we didn't realize we were driving through West Virginia. I said, well, only about 11 miles. pretty tight stretch. Like, it's not, you know.
2: Yeah, it's you're in and out pretty quick at this point.
3: You give a little geography lesson. So.
2: Absolutely. We're going to get into your Pirates trips.
3: We're good. I mean, we all saw the scores. It was a fun time, though. Ryan's been gracious in victory.
1: After the rain delay yesterday of 2 hours and 45 minutes, it was mostly Boston fans still left in the stadium because they had made the trip and had nowhere to go during the rain delay.
0: They had nowhere to go. Yeah.
3: Well,
1: all the Pittsburgh people went home and watched the rest of it on TV like I did.
3: There's a lot of Boston fans there Friday and Saturday.
0: Yeah. I've been there when they've played Boston. I've been there when they've played the Yankees and to the Cubs to a certain extent too, and it can feel like a road game at times.
2: Well, those are national fan bases.
0: Yeah,
2: I mean, I would think the Braves bring it. Don't see a lot of Brewers fans when you go. I mean,
0: no, I mean, you see some,
2: Marlins,
0: but yeah.
2: I mean, even like Ranger, like, you know, they don't have the
1: Dodgers. Dodgers don't have a big bottle.
2: Cardinals have a big national brand.
0: The Cardinals, the Phillies. When the Phillies play in Pittsburgh, there's a big crowd.
2: Right.
0: They don't play enough, in my opinion, but
2: maybe baseball realigns someday.
0: I mean, I grew up watching the Pirates play the Mets and the Phillies, and that was the division, and you know, now they come one time a year.
1: Yeah,
2: it's true. Anyway, moving on. High school football in West Virginia gets underway. Still second week of scrimmages going on. Wheeling Central has Fairmont Senior on Thursday at 5:30, which is a schedule change. It had been listed at 5:00. It is now at 5:30.
1: That should be after 4, though, right?
2: Not the second one. They can do it whenever.
1: Just the first one.
2: The first one has to be after 4.
1: How'd that one go the other day?
0: So, wait a minute. The rule's not the same for the second scrimmage?
2: No, once you had one, you can do it.
0: You could play at noon.
2: Mm-hmm. But most people are...
3: I don't have an answer for
0: I'm
3: that
0: not
3: one.
0: Grasping that concept.
3: That'd make a whole lot of sense.
2: Most people are back in school for this one. I mean, West Virginia's Wheeling Central is not. Our students do not come back till a week from Wednesday, but...
0: I don't know.
2: That's a fair question. I don't know what the rationale is on the first one or why not the second one.
0: I agree. I don't understand either one, but I really don't understand the second one. If it's a rule for the first one, I just thought it was a rule in general you couldn't play.
2: No, just the first one.
0: Okay.
2: They make you shake your head at times.
1: Who'd you have the other night?
2: Edison.
1: Edison.
2: At Edison. Went fine. I think both teams, it was very quick. Like, it only went about an hour plus. And
0: ours was the same with Edison. We were in and out. And,
2: yeah. Scrimmages to me, I don't know, if fool's gold's probably the wrong term, but they're skewed. You can get out of it what you want.
1: The longer you go, the more chance you got somebody getting hurt.
2: Absolutely.
3: Well, you know, they're designed for different things, too.
2: Exactly. Like that's a good way of putting it.
0: And not everybody has the same goal.
3: Exactly.
2: Another good way of putting it. Yes.
0: Yeah. Not everybody has the same goal in a scrimmage. I know what our goals in our football scrimmages are. And you know.
2: My mind, it's basically, I just want to go tackle. We want to tackle and go against somebody else other than ourselves.
0: Yes. And try your basic concepts against a different opponent would be what we do.
1: Run any reverses or.
2: Yeah, you're not
1: double
2: running gadget,
1: passes
2: any
1: or,
2: gadget plays. You're just running vanilla.
0: You
2: want
0: to see each type of blocking scheme you're going to use. You want to see a short pass, a long pass, a run to the outside, a run to the inside. You know, those all get scripted, and that's what you're going to do. And then there are other teams that they want
1: to
0: win, and that's okay
3: that's
0: too
3: fine.
0: Because you know programs are in different spots. Like sometimes you're looking for confidence, and hey, we're going to go in. We've done it in basketball. We're winning this quarter, like in this scrimmage, like that. That's the goal. And then other times, it's not the goal. I mean, you're still trying to win, but you're trying to get other things out of it. Maybe you're playing a different defense, or you're doing something else. You know, there are a lot of different ways to run a scrimmage.
2: It is about what you're trying to get out of it. Yeah. I mean,
1: there's probably different ways between the first one and the second one. Different goals.
0: Yeah, and the second one, at least in our case, is more realistic. Coaches in the box, you have headsets on. They run the clock for a half. So you are playing more down and distance, and you know you're doing things. You don't have the opportunity like you do when you're running 10 plays to script 10 plays, and these are the 10 we're running. We don't care what happened in the first three. This is play four.
2: Even if you throw a pick or fumble it, you get the ball back.
0: You get the ball back, so it doesn't matter. You know, and then when you're going down and distance, you get down inside. You have to run those plays. You have to run the goal line. Your goal line stuff and things like that. So it is more realistic the second game or the second scrimmage, at least for us. I don't know how they do it in West Virginia. I don't know if they do it that way or not. But it's game like for us the second scrimmage.
2: I always thought, even as a kid and as a sports writer, maybe play them all under game situations. Or is there a rule against that? I don't think so. Right?
0: I don't
2: know.
0: Like,
2: no coaches on the – maybe not game situation, where kickoff and
0: – The first scrimmage, I think you get a lot out of that, being on the field and in the huddle. Like, because some guys, it's their first time out there. Like,
2: fair point.
0: And, you know, they're a nervous wreck. You got to calm them down, tell them where to go sometimes.
1: I think they probably pay more attention.
2: Eight, you'll have to tell somebody where to go.
0: What's that?
2: It'll be week 8 and somebody will be telling somebody.
0: Oh, yeah, you have to tell them. But the first scrimmage, you got to tell more than just one, usually.
1: And being behind the huddle there on the field, they're going to at least watch. They're on the sidelines. You don't know what they're doing over there.
0: And you can do a lot more coaching from the field. Right. You do a lot more coaching in the first scrimmage than you do the second one when you're on the sideline. I mean, you can't yell from the sideline. First of all, it's not like game night where the place is packed and they can't hear you.
1: Yeah.
0: If you're yelling and your week one opponent is scouting in the four rows behind you in the bleachers, you probably don't want to yell those things out onto the field. You know, we're being out on the field, you can do a lot more of coaching that way.
2: Makes sense.
3: Every scrimmage might have a little bit different goal, like Ryan said at the beginning. Like for us, we're going to play a Division II scrimmage. We're going to treat that as much like a regular game as we can. Take a look at our top lineups. Take a look at who those first couple guys will be off the bench. We'll play a Division I game, which you'll look at a lot of those same things, but then you also – you know, you want to see how guys respond with people in the stands under bright lights. See, for lack of a better term, who's going to do something stupid to try to show off.
0: Yeah.
3: And then we're going to play junior college for our third scrimmage. And those will mostly be guys that are on the back end of the rotation and are still trying to get minutes. Maybe take a look at some of those bench guys as starters, see if there's some sort of spark they give there. And then with us having such a large roster, we're going to play a lot of those guys that – it's hard to get them as many reps and get them some reps against other people. So I've never coached high school football, but I think you kind of approach each game.
0: Same concept. And in basketball in the winter, we've scrimmaged Maysville forever. And, you know, the last 4 years they've gone to the state finals or the state tournament. And we both of us, us and them, have treated that game like, you know, in the scrimmage, like we're keeping score, trying to, you know, trying to get after each other. But then you scrimmage somebody else and you might not do that. You know, you're resetting the score every quarter or, you know, whatever it is.
2: Chris put you on the spot. Who's your D1 scrimmage against?
3: Can't talk about it yet.
1: How about junior college? Not many of them around here.
3: Potomac State. Yeah, okay. Scrimmage in. I'll put that one out there.
2: Who's your D2?
3: Seton Hill. There you go. Anybody's listening, they can get all our games.
0: Breaking news.
2: The D1 one, you had West Virginia last year. Mm-hmm. I mean.
0: They returning the trip?
1: Yeah, they coming up
0: to the McDonough?
3: No. I will confirm that. And I'll have no further comment.
2: All right. We thought we'd get a little scoop here. But
1: we did. They're not coming.
2: And we got two out of three, so we're betting.
1: The road only went one way to Morgantown.
2: Well, let's get a break in here, and we're at the bottom of the hour already. We come back, we get more into Major League Baseball. Maybe Ryan's thoughts on the Steelers, if you watched them over last week.
0: Believe it, I'll watch it.
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0: Welcome back, ladies and gentlemen, to the Seth Staske Show here on AM640 WKKS. I'm your host, Seth Staske, Ryan Clifford, Kim North, Chris Richardson in the room. Lola Miller on the board, as always. AP poll just popped in, gentlemen. College football, Ohio State 1, Oregon number 2.
1: Surprise, surprise.
0: Ninth time Ohio State enters a season preseason number 1, but first since 2015.
2: Georgia 3.
0: Georgia 3. Keep going. Let's see how good you are.
2: Georgia 3, Texas 4.
0: Texas is 5.
2: Ooh. It's got to be SEC. Right?
0: Nope.
1: Notre Dame.
2: Yeah. Oh, Notre Dame. Yeah. Yeah.
0: That's Indiana 5. 6, Miami 7, Texas A&M 8, Ole Miss 9, and Oklahoma is your 10th team.
2: Yeah.
0: What are we buying Indiana again? Can they make another run?
2: I'm not.
0: With Josh Hoover at quarterback?
2: I'm not. Of course, I never bought him into last year.
0: I still don't buy them.
2: I still don't either. I watched that Ohio State Big Ten championship game, and I still think Ohio State dominated the game and just didn't win.
0: The team did not win.
2: No.
0: But
1: they're still a basketball school.
0: I don't even know if they're that as much anymore. No. But, I mean, I do like Kurt Cignetti. I enjoy him. I did like his
2: The former reporter in you likes Kurt Cignetti. Yeah.
3: He's a great quote.
0: Very true. Yes. Very true.
1: Very quotable.
0: I do like a good press conference. I always say those are better. You've seen one game, you've seen them all. Give me a press conference. Yeah. Anyway.
2: And in football, usually it's if you've seen one press conference, you've seen them all. So he stands out.
0: Yes, yes. He is a basketball coach transplanted into the sport of football. Big Ten has got heavy numbers in this poll. Michigan 16, Washington 17, Penn State 18, Iowa 22. Did I skip here? I mean, it's
1: Nebraska.
0: Southern Cal 14.
2: I was going to say USC's got to be on. That's a very dangerous game for Ohio State in the middle of the year. USC is a very dangerous game. There's a three-game stretch with Oregon at the back end of it, I think. At USC, look out.
0: Oh, the Ohio State schedule is legit.
1: Yeah.
2: Yeah.
0: It is a – I don't know that they can
1: – Well, they can go to Texas and win. It's gonna be
2: that gives you a buffer if that happens.
0: Yes, you get some – yeah. And you're going to play a ton of ranked teams. I mean, yes. Along the way, is 10-2?
2: 10-2 is good enough with their schedule for sure.
0: Oh, I think 10-2 is good enough
2: for most schedules.
0: Most schedules,
2: yes,
0: especially theirs. But can they get to 10-2?
2: Yeah, I mean, they play two top five teams preseason right off the rip. I mean, it doesn't count the other 10 probably ranked teams that they have on his schedule.
0: They don't play Penn State. They got five ranked teams in this. Oregon at home, Indiana on the road, Texas obviously on the road, Southern Cal on the road,
2: and Iowa.
0: Iowa is at home, and they play Michigan.
3: No, Iowa's on the road.
0: So six.
3: They go to Iowa.
2: Yeah, go to Iowa.
0: So six ranked teams with Michigan.
2: With most of them on the road.
0: Yeah.
1: Only one at home.
0: Michigan's at home. And
2: Michigan and Oregon.
0: Yeah.
1: They're two big ones.
0: Now, I agree with Ryan that USC, whenever you fly across the country, that's a challenge in its own right.
2: And it's USC. I mean, come on. Now, people seem to forget about them from time to time, but they still got guys.
0: They got pros, future pros on that roster.
1: A lot of them.
0: Yeah. Oregon has to come to Columbus, but they won here last time they were here, prior to being in the Big Ten. Now, Ohio State's had their number the last couple times. Including in the – well, no, they lost to them in Eugene.
2: Yeah, and then beat them. And then
0: rolled them in the Rose Bowl.
2: Yeah. It's not easy.
3: Got a little trap game out there, too. You're going to Nebraska the week before you play Michigan. I'm not saying Nebraska's going to – but
2: I tell you what, longtime Buckeye fans can tell you, that road game the week before Michigan – has been a nightmare at times.
3: That's what I'm saying. The placement.
2: National
3: of that
2: championship
3: one
2: team in 01 beat Illinois in double overtime on the road, and Illinois couldn't beat Central or St. C.
3: is Nebraska going to be playing for a playoff spot at that point? No. But they're good enough to beat you if you don't come to play.
2: Yeah, they're still Nebraska. I mean,
3: and you do. You got Michigan the week after
2: that. Yeah.
3: Interesting.
0: The schedule is really tough for Ohio State.
1: Should be.
0: But Ohio State has a lot of good players.
2: Yes. Yeah, don't feel sorry.
0: Two of the best wide receiver in America to start with, and a top 2 to 3 quarterback.
2: Yeah. Correct.
0: Along with
2: multiple
0: Bukus of talented at running back
2: and multiple and pros on the defense
0: who aren't household names.
2: They're not household names yet, but they will be.
0: There's no Caleb Downs or Arvell Reese wasn't a household
2: name.
0: Well,
2: I was just going to say that. Styles. This time last year, no one knew who Arvell Reese was.
0: Now he's going to be a starter with the Giants right away.
2: Yeah.
1: Rookie of the Year candidate.
0: Caleb Downs will be in that conversation.
2: They replace a lot on the defense, a lot. I mean, now, again, they have guys behind guys who could play for most teams.
1: They don't rebuild, they reload.
0: And could some of those transfers, like the guy they got guys from Alabama, the safety from Duke, I mean, can those guys take the next step? You're going to enjoy the tune-up with Ball State?
2: Yeah, sorry, Ball State. Then they go to Texas, and then they get Kent.
0: Kent's coming to Columbus,
2: But then they're into the league, right? I mean, then you're right into the league.
1: They always play those Ohio teams, though. I mean, and I think that's good. Because
2: it's good for them.
0: It's good for the league. Or the Ohio, the other teams.
2: It's also good for the MAC teams because they're getting paid.
0: It's a payday.
2: Yeah. Yes.
0: Well, it's a short travel, so it doesn't they don't have to fly across the country to get there.
3: It gives those kids a
1: lot of those kids weren't recruited by Ohio State, so it gives them a chance to play against them and show something.
2: And they've had that happen to them in the past. They don't lose those games, but they've had in-state kids play really well against them those in-state schools.
0: A lot of motivation
2: schools.
0: To play there. Yeah. Now with the portal, you could be auditioning.
2: You are auditioning now,
3: Wouldn't be handshaking if I'm the Ball State coach.
0: Anyway.
2: Yeah, that's a good point right there. Keep them on their sideline.
3: We'll just wave.
0: It will be an interesting campaign. But when you have Jeremiah Smith and Julian Sain right off the top, you're going to be favored a lot of times. And those are games you want to play. That's why they're Ryan Day's paid $8 or $9 million.
2: And that's why you go to Ohio State. You don't go to Ohio State to play Ball State. Correct. You go to Ohio State to play Texas. You go to Ohio State to play Michigan. You go to Ohio State to play Oregon.
0: But you don't need to play those games either. You could take the Indiana approach.
2: You could. Yeah, I mean, you know me. That's not my style. But
0: no, but yeah. – I mean,
2: do you have to? But no, you don't. And it hurt Texas last year losing that game.
0: Yeah.
2: But
0: I mean, every game's on TV now. So it isn't like, well, we got to play this primetime game with Texas or we're not going to, we got to get on national TV. Well, every game's on TV. So that's out. You don't need the money. So and you're not getting a payday game if you're Ohio State anyway.
2: Right. Because they don't make any more money than anyone else in the Big Ten off the TV.
0: Right.
2: Which you could argue is a flaw in the contract.
0: And obviously, these schedules were done
2: years
0: in advance.
2: Yeah. Yes. But Ohio State has continued
0: to honor those.
2: And they have games coming against other big schools. Now, some of them, I don't know that they'll all get played.
0: That remains to be seen.
2: Yeah. But
0: and you're seeing more of that.
2: Yes. As the playoff expands, though, I think – because it's going to. There's too much money not to.
0: People want to watch the games, and TV wants to put them on and sell ads.
1: It'll be as big as basketball before it's over with.
0: Oh, I don't know if there's enough calendar space for that.
2: you're going to run into the calendar at some point. What I think is going to happen is they'll get rid of the conference championship, start the playoffs early.
0: Yeah, I think the Big Ten's already said that, right?
2: Yeah.
3: Yep. I don't think they'll chop a regular season game because – the non-playoff schools make money off home games.
2: Right.
3: So.
2: Yeah, that conference championship games.
3: You're really limited.
1: You can play at a neutral site.
3: You're really limited in what you can take away.
2: And you really can't add to the back end.
3: Can't add to the back end. No.
0: No. The calendar doesn't permit that.
2: I mean.
0: The conference is going to get another chunk of change to make up its loss from the conference.
2: From the playoff.
0: From the playoff.
2: Yes. Yeah.
0: Expansion.
2: Because it's going to be those teams that have that conference championship game.
0: Getting those bids.
2: Getting those bids, yeah.
0: Yeah.
2: Yeah,
1: I like playing the first round on campus site.
2: Bringing the games to campus is fantastic.
1: Right.
2: Because for years, as a Northern fan, you go down and you play even in the bowl games. It's always in perfect weather in the South against Southern teams who've been down there.
1: Or out West.
2: Yes. Well, let's bring them up. I mean, we saw when Tennessee came up here.
1: Yeah.
2: They couldn't.
0: And that's not that far into the South.
2: No. But no, but they acted like they were in the North Pole.
1: Yeah.
2: Like,
1: yeah. And they played like it, too.
0: They did. They got ran off the field.
1: They were trudging in the snow.
2: It was cold.
1: Yeah, but it wasn't no snow.
0: Real quick, Ryan, I have to add, I don't know if we've got into this much. What are your thoughts on Arthur Smith?
2: Not.
0: I know when Arthur Smith's Steelers season ended, you were probably glad to see him go.
2: Yes. the faith I have with Ohio State that I didn't have with the Steelers, that the Steelers weren't built for, that maybe they would be now, is I always have Ryan Day to fall back on. If Arthur isn't getting it done.
0: Arthur's getting paid about $3 million bucks. So.
2: But Ryan Day's done it before. He stepped in and started calling the plays before, where the Steelers weren't built for that. Tomlin's not a play caller.
1: No.
2: He wasn't going to do that, where McCarthy could now. I mean, he is calling the plays, but if somebody else was calling the plays, he could step in and say, no, wait a minute. Yeah, they have Ryan Day. Ryan Day stripped Chip Kelly of play calling duties when Chip was here.
0: That's true.
2: Yeah.
0: Chip's now at Northwestern.
2: Yes.
0: Which is bizarre to me, but I know he went to
2: highest priced week one game is the game at Northwestern. I don't even know who they play.
0: Probably that new stadium,
2: right? Opening our new stadium.
0: Which is smaller than most venues in the continent.
2: Right on the lake. It's a pretty sweet looking place.
0: It is pretty nice looking. I mean, obviously dipping into that NFL coordinator pool or former head coach coordinator pool worked well with Patricia.
2: Yeah, I watched a lot of breakdowns on ESPN last year about, you know, the pro concepts are just they're a lot more complicated, and at times Ohio State was doing things on defense that the opposing offense just had no answer for, and they're doing it with really good players, which makes it even worse, you know. So yeah, maybe the concepts translate more to the college level. I don't know. Like, he was a lot of 2 and 3 tight ends with the Steelers. I don't think we're going to take those receivers off the field and put 2 and 3 tight ends in the game.
0: Foolish to do that. and I think that's what a lot of people were worried about when he first hired the guy.
2: He'll last. I mean, Columbus is a rough place.
0: Well, you lose one and you're.
2: Yeah.
0: Urban Meyer says that all the time, and he's not kidding. Like,
2: yeah.
0: There's people, and social media just makes it way worse, but gosh, you're going to. This schedule is not built to go 12-0.
2: No, it's not. But you know what the expectation in Columbus is?
0: Go 12-0.
2: Yes,
0: especially win that last one.
3: And look good doing it. Score a lot of points.
2: It like winning against Ball State won't be good enough. No. I mean,
1: they could be just 70-0, and still people want to fire.
2: Yeah,
1: Ryan
2: we didn't.
1: Day.
2: We didn't run the ball well enough, or
1: we didn't score 100. Fire
2: Columbus
1: Ryan Day.
2: Is insane. It is. It is the lunatic fringe of every fan base.
3: First lunatic fringe of college football.
0: Yes. Lunatic fringe.
2: It is the lunatic fringe of every college fan base combined in Columbus. I mean, that's what's Ryan Day's winning percentage? They were ready to fire him. He was one Michigan loss away from
1: 85 or
0: so. How much equity did he get if he had lost to Michigan this past season, which 27-9 he did not do?
2: He
0: just
2: 2 years
0: won the title.
2: Winning the title.
0: That's going to buy you some kind of equity.
2: It's bought him some time. I think. I was never a.
3: He's 82-12.
2: Yeah, he's 82-12.
3: 87%.
2: Yes. And
3: that's
2: been,
3: a B+.
0: When you can name all of someone's career losses off the top of your head, like he lost to Oregon, he lost to
1: Michigan.
0: Oregon.
2: All of them. Yeah. Or to the difference between him and Urban Meyer, to be honest, is. Ryan Day doesn't have bad. Urban Meyer would win. He beat Michigan, but he got boat raced at Purdue and Iowa.
3: Yeah. Here's where they're getting them. Here's probably what the lunatic fringe would point to is they're 6-5 in bowls, and 5-4 in the college football playoff games. Yes. My point would be,
2: you're playing other
3: he's
2: guys.
3: Coached 9 college football playoff games,
0: right. And in a system that's not been around that long.
3: Exactly.
2: Yes. He's
0: and he won
3: he,
0: one,
3: and he
0: so
3: won,
0: he,
3: and he won
0: so
3: the whole thing.
0: So he didn't
3: thing.
0: Have that loss.
3: Correct.
0: That's 5 times he's been in the tournament.
3: Yes.
2: Yeah. Yeah. He's. I mean, he, in my opinion, a class by himself in college football. But
3: yeah, he's phenomenal.
2: Yes.
0: I don't know if he's by himself. I'd put Kirby Smart in there.
1: Nick Saban had to be in there.
2: Well, not anymore.
0: The active guys.
2: Yeah.
0: Well, there's only 3 actives. Oh no, 4 actives: Cignetti, Day, Dabo, and Kirby, who have a national title,
2: yes.
0: Right?
3: But why does it feel in – I'm sitting here talking about Kirby Smart and Dabo Swinney. I mean, those guys are Hall of Famers. Why does it feel like since NIL and the portal have gotten uber aggressive. Like, completely different. That Cignetti and Day, I would put them on a different level.
2: We're allowed to pay them in the North now.
3: Than Smart and Swinney, right? And both of those guys were a little bit late. Like, I remember Kirby Smart. There was one year he said at SEC Media Day, we didn't take a single player out of the portal because the only guys we're taking out of the portal are guys we think are better than the ones we got, and we feel like we got the best players in the country.
2: Dabo's still the same way.
3: Dabo's still very...
2: He fights that portal.
3: Yep.
1: Yeah. Occurred more losses here in the last couple of years than he has.
3: But those
1: for
3: guys
1: a long
3: have
1: time.
3: Both, I mean, they're both legendary coaches. Yes. I just feel like right now, your top two coaches in college football are Ryan Day and Kurt Cignetti.
2: Kirby's still pretty good.
3: Marcus Freeman's up there, too. He's got
0: Freeman's moving up the ladder.
3: Was a big
2: yeah, Marcus Freeman.
0: And Dan Lanning's got to be in it. But those guys don't have the ultimate title. Like, no. Oregon's won the Big Ten.
3: Right. So who would you want running your program right now? Would you want Marcus Freeman or Dabo Swinney?
0: Freeman.
2: Oh, 100%. Yeah.
3: And Dabo, I have to think about Marcus that. Freeman or Kirby Smart. See what I'm saying? Like, it's this thing
2: I could. You could make a case for Kirby there. Maybe. I don't know.
3: I can see it anyway.
2: Yeah.
3: But things have changed.
2: I take Lanning over Dabo.
1: Yeah, Dabo's days are done.
3: I don't know.
2: He's not next to the – I mean, Lanning has kind of an advantage. The Nike headquarters are directly next to him.
1: Right. Yeah.
2: Like,
1: yeah.
2: They share a building with Nike. Yeah. The NIL out there.
0: About 30 minutes up the road, literally.
3: My point is there's the era of college football that Ryan Day has dominated, that Kurt Cignetti has dominated, is different than the era that Kirby Smart and Dabo Swinney dominated. And they're not that far apart, but it is different.
2: And I would argue it's much harder now.
3: Probably, yeah.
2: I mean, Nick Saban went years of having 3 5-star safeties behind the 5-star right. safety. That's not happening.
1: No.
2: You don't get that now.
0: Right, because they're not going to stay.
2: Because they don't stay. Yeah,
1: they even mentioned that.
2: Yeah, they would wait their turn. Yeah.
1: He had like the top 4 running backs in the nation, but they can't all carry the ball.
2: I mean, you saw that with Ohio State some when they had that insane quarterback room. You know, Joe Burrow's a LSU Hall of Famer because...
0: He won a Heisman.
2: Yes.
3: Nobody has worn number 9. So.
2: but he was
1: 5.
2: He was in a quarterback battle at Ohio State and went to LSU. Like, you know, that was pretty much the start of that. And that's not a knock on him.
0: And the lunatic fringe loves the point that, well, Joe Burrow, they let him get. Well, Dwayne Haskins threw 50 touchdowns that year.
2: Yeah, I think he was runner-up to the Heisman.
1: Yeah.
0: It wasn't a bad choice B.
2: No.
1: For a first-year quarterback.
0: Yeah.
2: And then JT Barrett followed and was 3-time Big Ten Player of the Year. Like,
0: yeah, and he don't get a chance if Braxton Miller
2: doesn't get hurt. Right, yeah.
0: He breaks his collarbone or whatever.
2: Yeah, the picture
1: and
2: of that.
1: Barrett don't get hurt. Cardale Jones don't get his chance.
2: Yeah.
0: Correct.
1: Playoff games.
0: That's where that next man up. Literally, right. I know that's a Mike Tomlin cliche, but really, you got to be ready to go.
1: Right.
2: Yeah, and it's a lot easier when you have all pros in the backup spots.
1: Right.
0: Yeah.
2: That you're not getting that now. That quarterback room then will never exist now.
0: No. And that's why it's surprising that Ohio State's been able to keep like the receiver room that it has.
2: Yeah.
0: Because let's be honest, in all of sports, the biggest prima donnas are wide receivers.
1: Even after Brian Hartline left, they're still getting top wide receivers.
2: They have done a good job of selling them on. I mean, and it's not that hard of a sell if you see the NFL contracts that Ohio State receivers have signed in the past 2 years.
0: Olave just got one.
2: They just show them that
0: JSN.
2: Paper. Like, here, this is what these guys are getting paid. You stay here, you're going to get paid then.
0: Yeah, like Jeremiah Smith didn't need to run off. What's he need to transfer out of there for? Like
2: asked him that in the press conference the other day. He said, where would I go?
0: Yeah, I'm getting paid. He's getting paid well.
2: Yeah. Where would I go?
0: Anyway, Chris, West Virginia opens on September 5.
3: They do.
0: It's Coastal Carolina. Then they have UT.
2: Oh,
0: Martin.
2: We got a – that's a battle here.
3: Kim's – I'm going to have to wear my –
2: Kim's alma mater over here, Coastal Carolina.
1: What Division I football team makes 2 trips to the state of West Virginia this year?
3: Gonna guess because you're saying it,
1: Coastal Carolina. Also visit Marshall.
3: Is there in the Sun Belt? Yeah.
0: And you'll be there for both, rooting on your team with your hat on.
1: No.
3: Kim will be down there. He'll be down there in the far corner, right next to the tunnel.
1: Nope.
0: waving your Chanticleer flag as they come on off the field.
2: Does it take you more time? Would it take you more time to get to Coastal Carolina or to Marshall from here? Marshall seems like it's days away.
0: Well, having been to Marshall for baseball, it's not as bad as going to Beckley, in my opinion.
1: No, not at all.
0: Yeah. I agree with you.
2: Yeah.
0: But prior to ever being there, I thought the same thing, like, oh, my gosh.
1: I've been to Huntington for state wrestling numerous times, and I'll take that if we're going to Beckley anytime.
0: Yeah. I know Chris. I always thought it was way – it's only, like, what, 35 minutes from Charleston.
3: Yeah, it's yeah. 40 tops.
1: It depends on how many wrecks there are on I-64. I mean,
0: correct.
1: It's one of the worst roads
0: but
1: to
0: drive
1: on.
0: I know where you're coming from as an Ohioan. Yeah.
2: As an Ohio guy, like Ironton and those places seem like they're on the other side of the world.
1: Yeah, you're taking back roads to get there.
2: Yeah, because there's no good way in eastern Ohio to get there.
3: So
2: no.
3: You're saying you're not going to hop on the bus with us in December to go down to Portsmouth?
2: I could be talked into it. I like
3: Shawnee State.
2: I'd take a road trip. I like to travel.
1: Road trip.
3: He does like to travel.
0: Anyway, West Virginia's other non-league game is against Virginia. It's a neutral site game, isn't it?
3: It's not Charlotte, I think. They got UT Martin on there, too.
0: I said that already. I said they open with Coastal, and then UT Martin comes in, and then Virginia.
3: Yep, down in Charlotte.
1: Yeah.
3: Yep. I'm not going to that one. I've seen WVU play Virginia in Charlotte before. Didn't go well. So.
0: Will you go to any games this year down there?
3: Yeah, well, I'm sure we'll get to one. Hall of Fame weekend is day of the Coastal Carolina game, I believe, so I will be celebrating Ricky Yon and the other Cardinal Hall of Fame inductees of this season. And I don't know, maybe we'll take the family to that UT Martin game.
0: 1 o'clock kick on ESPN Plus if you don't make it down, so you better have that ESPN Unlimited subscription.
3: Yeah, the other one, I'm going to try to get over there the day WVU Sports Hall of Fame Coach Beilein going into Michigan and West Virginia this year.
0: That's impressive.
3: Well deserved.
0: Yeah. That is very impressive to go into two collegiate Hall of Fames in one calendar year. That is.
3: Of course, he's already in our Hall of Fame at Wheeling.
0: Yeah.
3: And I believe he's in at Canisius and Richmond as well. So.
2: You start putting multiple Hall of Fames on your resume. That's not bad.
3: I think he belongs in Springfield. He's in the College Basketball Hall of Fame in Kansas City. Well deserved. I think he belongs in Springfield too. I really do.
2: I agree with that.
0: I would agree with that too.
3: I mean, any way you slice it, winning, significance.
2: He was an
3: innovator. Character. Yeah, great, high character.
0: He won everywhere he went.
3: Everywhere he went. And he, when you watch basketball now, there's maybe Coach Beilein, Pete Carril are probably still two of the biggest influences on modern offense, even with the pace differences and some of the things. A lot of what they were doing years ago,
2: yeah,
3: you see now across
2: both
3: the board.
2: Our teams.
3: 100% both of our teams.
2: Yeah.
3: Yes. So
0: I actually watched. I don't know if you guys caught the Pro Basketball Hall of Fame induction. It was on. I think it was on Saturday, and they replayed it yesterday. I caught the replay. It's weird how there's a lot of people who are in that thing multiple times as they put so many teams in, yep. And you don't see that in the other two major professional sports. But great speeches. Mark Few went in, and I'm not so sure that I'm a. Are you a proponent of putting guys in are still active? Like, their resume is still being
3: the Basketball
0: written.
3: Hall of Fame selection process has always been murky and secretive, so I don't know. And Mark Few's a phenomenal coach.
0: Oh, yeah, he's a no-brainer.
3: If he's in there, John Beilein should have been in there.
1: You got to wait till they're retired.
0: Yeah,
1: you
0: their resume
1: put
0: is still
1: while
0: being
1: you're
0: scripted.
1: Active.
0: I don't know. Anyway, there's the music. Ryan, we appreciate you all summer.
2: Hey, go, Labor Day, maybe.
0: Go teach them. No show on Labor Day.
2: No,
0: I got a JV
2: Labor
0: game.
2: All right.
0: For Kim North, Chris Richardson, Ryan Clifford, Lola Miller, I'm Seth Stasky. Have a great week, Ohio Valley. We'll talk to you next week on the Seth Stasky Show on AM 600 WKK.

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1: From ABC News, I'm Chuck Sievertson. A hearing's taking place related to Nick Reiner, accused of stabbing his parents, Rob and Michelle Reiner, to death last December. ABC's Trevor Ault.
2: He has pleaded not guilty. He's been appointed a public defender, but he wants access to more than $500,000 of that trust fund that he says he's owed because he wants to use that money for his legal defense. But a financial steward for the trust fund argues there is a piece of California law known as the Slayer Statute that prevents a person from receiving trust fund money from a person they intentionally and feloniously killed.
1: The Supreme Court has refused for a final time to review its denial of a President Trump appeal. It upholds the $5 million judgment that Trump ended up paying E. Jean Carroll after being found liable for sexual abuse and defamation. ABC's Sherry Preston.
3: The president's petition in the first E. Jean Carroll suit, however, the one worth $83 million, alleging defamation, is still pending. In that appeal, Trump is alleging he is immune from prosecution from the comments he made about Carroll because they were made in an official capacity. And as president, he cannot be held liable for them.
1: Opening statements underway in Las Vegas for the murder trial of the man accused of killing hip-hop star Tupac Shakur 30 years ago. Dwayne Keffy D. Davis, used to be a gang leader, is charged. In Las Vegas, ABC's Alex Stone.
4: This is a moment that many people thought, many of Tupac Shakur's fans thought, would never get to this point. I was just talking to a man who showed up here among the fans who have shown up of Shakur. And he said he just wants to know what justice is in this case, and he wants to see what the evidence they've got against Davis is.
1: The deal that President Trump signed at Versailles in June set a 60-day deadline for ending the war with Iran and reaching an accord on its nuke program. The deadline was today. The stalemate continues. Iran says it has reached a deal with Oman over a plan for ships to transit the Strait of Hormuz. 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
1: Heavy rain and potential flooding will linger in portions of the Ohio Valley and Southeast, says ABC News forecaster Samara Theodore.
8: Johnson City, Knoxville, Tennessee, just outside of Millard, headed into Winston-Salem and Charlotte as we head through the overnight hours. Damaging winds and flash flooding are going to be a real issue.
1: In Hawaii, there is a lot to clean up after Lala, first a hurricane, then a tropical storm, dumping 3 feet of rain in parts of the Big Island, washing away about 100 homes, about 250,000 power outages. A judge in Texas being asked to decide who'll make medical decisions for a baby born with heart issues, his surrogate birth mother or his biological parents.
9: Under the contract McKenna West signed, the California couple paying her would have the option to terminate the pregnancy if medical complications arose. But when the fetus was diagnosed with a serious heart condition, West flew to anti-abortion Texas and gave birth. So it's a fight between McKenna West and the baby's biological parents.
10: And of course, you now have the states getting involved as well.
9: ABC News legal contributor James Sample.
10: This is a jurisdictional morass with a child in the middle of it.
9: A Dallas court will take arguments next week. Jim Ryan, ABC News.
1: Just being with a dog in a positive environment can help teenagers struggling with social anxiety, say researchers at Tufts University, who studied more than 500 kids between 13 and 17 struggling with high levels of stress and anxiety and found coping skills improved. Chuck Sievertson, ABC News.
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12: Hello, everyone. From the Watchdog, I'm Darnell Foster with a look at your local weather forecast for your start to the work week. A few clouds from time to time, a few peaks of sunshine as well. But let's not rule out a few widely scattered showers and storms through the day with a high near 80 degrees, an overnight low of 63, under partly to mostly cloudy skies, partly to mostly sunny for your Tuesday with temperatures in the low 80s. Have yourself a great day, everyone. From the Watchdog, I'm Darnell Foster.
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0: again, coincidentally, my buddy has a son that gets on Roblox, and he said people were other teenagers or so were reaching out to him, and you don't know if they're adults trying to groom them or if they're actually, you know, other teenagers who want to interact with them. But in this case, in the Fayetteville case, this Roblox facilitated this contact. Okay, with you take Roblox out, I mean, maybe he would have contacted her in another way, but Roblox was the facilitator. Roblox is a defendant. This delegate is not going to, you know, by the time he, and I don't know the guy, by the time he finishes with his criminal defense, if he had any assets, he won't have any after that. So it's a, you know, you've got to go against the big facilitator of these things that has looked the other way and said, you know, so what? So what if children get raped? You know, we're $100 billion business. We're throwing some cash here. It's just the price of doing business. And I know there's a segment out there, particularly a personal responsibility people, of which I am one. But 12-year-olds don't have that kind of, they're not adults. They don't have that kind of ability, that kind of intuition. And the parents, everybody says, what about the parents? The parents need to step in. Well, I think the parents do step in when they realize something. I think they do. Good parents step in when things are right. Well, what if they you know, don't have good parents that aren't stepping in? We've got to protect them, and the way to protect them is the government's not doing anything. You got to sue them.
1: And we're talking more about this, and I think more and more people. I can actually explain Roblox now, which is something that everybody you need to know what kind of tools are out there for these predators. You mentioned those cases that are in a couple different states.
0: Yeah.
1: Rusty, I know that you can't get into, extreme specifics, but
0: the claim
1: damaging
0: types,
1: and life-changing?
0: The claim types, yeah. Child sent explicit images to abuser. Child received explicit images from abuser. Grooming by adult abuser. Grooming by adult. These are the types of claims that I have here.
1: Okay.
0: And they're devastating injuries. Mm-hmm. They're devastating. There was one case down south where, she meets the female teenager, meets the perpetrator at a gas station, and he raped her. I mean, just raped her.
1: And all because they met on this.
0: All because they met on Roblox. I mean, it's terrible.
1: Yeah.
0: And it's, these big multinational corporations, they don't care. They, they're only going to do something if they get sued. And in the midst of a lawsuit, it's called declaratory relief. Right. It's all you give us money because you've destroyed this life. But also we want you to do this as part of the agreement, which is monitor, the visual monitoring of who's on it. AI is going to get them around that, though, eventually.
1: Well,
0: right?
1: The money makes it easier to heal, but it doesn't necessarily heal the person.
0: No, yeah. No,
1: it's a shame.
0: No.
2: What advice would you have? We talked about parents.
0: Yeah.
2: What advice would you have for parents?
0: Monitor. You can't put a phone in some teenager's hand and let them go. You have to. And look, I'm the old man. Get off my grass at this point.
2: Me too.
0: I am. And I've always been that way. Mm-hmm. But I have 7 grandchildren, believe it or not. And I preach it because I see it, because I experience it, because I file lawsuits against it. Monitor. Even if they don't intend to do anything malicious, your children, they're going to get into some bad situation. So monitor. And don't throw them a bunch of credit cards to just do this nonstop for a variety of reasons.
1: Well, you have to check those controls, too, because or you'll find a subscription that
0: you get. Look through your credit cards every month, or quit giving them $100 a month to buy all these products in Roblox or these animation series. I mean, I'm just, like I said, I'm the old man and get off my grass.
1: Yawn at the clouds too there, Rusty Webb. Yeah. We understand.
2: No, that's exactly the way that I am too. But it is interesting when you think about how it's changed, because when the personal computer came into the home and we started hearing about things like this, the thing was then where they would say, well, don't put a computer in your kid's room.
0: Right.
2: Have the computer
1: in the kitchen,
2: the dining room, living room, where everybody can see it. But now, I mean, we carry a computer around in our pocket,
0: right?
2: You know, and it's, most parents will say, well, they have to have that. Well, I don't know whether they do or not, also not a parent, so there's that.
0: Well, and then I'm not going to get into the cell phones at school thing, because that'd raise a bunch of calls. But, you know, I can remember when the TV was the culprit. You know, don't let them watch X amount of TV. Then the computer made the TV look like nothing, and now the handheld cell phone, anything, anytime, if you don't put the it's terrible.
1: That's why you have to be vigilant. Well, thanks for shedding some light on this, Rusty. We appreciate it.
0: Yeah, anytime.
1: Glad you're not fishing anymore. I'm glad you're back on dry land.
0: When the river gets down, I'll be all back right, Friday. Right.
2: Just keep an eye on your phone, because you know what happened once before.
0: Yeah, that's true. I do lose phones in the river.
2: Yeah, it was a quick, funny story. I had Rusty scheduled for the local show in Charleston, and calling him. I know it's not Rust, like Rusty, not to show up, and I called. I mean, couldn't get a hold of him for like days, and he dropped his phone in the New River.
1: That muskie was dealing with it. That's too funny. Phone is here, it is safe, and we know better now. Things to look out for. Rusty Webb, thanks for joining us.
0: Thank you,
1: appreciate it.
2: We'll take a break and we'll come back after this. It is 1:23. Coming up a little bit later on, Charleston Mayor Amy Schuler Goodwin is going to join us to talk about some the amount of rain that fell in Charleston and the drainage issues and flooding. We'll talk to her about that, plus CW Sigmund from the Kanawha County Emergency Ambulance folks are here. Next hour, if we're going to talk about some of these things that we talked about with Rusty, with a delegate who is also a educator. And that is the delegate Andy Shamblin. He'll join me next hour. Coming back after this on Metro News Midday.
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0: 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Don't forget there are a couple of locations within Kanawha County that we've talked about, Martin Luther King Community Center and the Family Resource Center out in Chesapeake, where they are collecting donations. It's in the back side of Chesapeake City Hall. So if you want to drop off anything that might help aid flood victims right now, you can do that. 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And if you'd like to nominate someone to be this week's wonderful West Virginian, we welcome that as well. 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
3: From ABC News, I'm Chuck Severson. The deal that President Trump signed at Versailles in June set a 60-day deadline for ending the war with Iran and reaching an accord on its nuke program. The deadline was today. The stalemate continues. What the U.S. strategy is from ABC News contributor and retired Marine Colonel Steve Ganyard.
4: All that oil money that Iran normally would be putting into its coffers is not entering its coffers. From the U.S. perspective, which is why the president said today, I'm in no hurry here. I can wait this out. The U.S. can continue the blockade, continue to watch the Iranian economy decline until Iran can't take it anymore.
3: Iran says it has reached a deal or is close to a deal with Oman over a plan for ships to transit the Strait of Hormuz. President Trump, in a social media post, ordered reduced U.S. participation in joint U.S.-South Korean military exercises that just started. ABC News White House correspondent Karen Travers.
5: One, he said this sends a very bad message to North Korea. It's talking about his strong relationship with the leader there, Kim Jong-un, and he said that these are inappropriate and hostile signals. Two, he also said that they're very costly, these exercises that have been happening now for half a century with these two countries.
3: Opening statements underway in Las Vegas for the murder trial of the man accused of killing hip-hop star Tupac Shakur 30 years ago. Dwayne Keffy D. Davis, who used to be a gang leader, is charged. His tell-all book stated that he planned the drive-by and provided the gun. Davis has pleaded not guilty, saying he lied to sell books. ABC News legal contributor Bernarda Villarloa.
6: Once he gets arrested is now when he's like, I have nothing to do with this book. So laying that out for the jury, I think, is going to make the huge difference for this prosecution.
3: The hearing taking place related to Nick Reiner, accused of stabbing his parents, Rob and Michelle Reiner, to death last December. Reiner seeking access to his trust fund to pay his legal bills. You're listening to ABC News.
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3: The Supreme Court has refused for a final time to review its denial of a President Trump appeal. It upholds the $5 million judgment that Trump ended up paying E. Jean Carroll after being found liable for sexual abuse and defamation. The Palestinian-American, whose home in the occupied West Bank has been besieged, surrounded by Israeli settlers for over a week, traveled to his property today to join other family members who have been defending it. The U.S. has condemned the siege. A Trump-appointed national bank regulator has granted a wing of the Trump family's crypto business conditional approval to establish a bank charter, opening the door for larger clients and potentially higher profits. The decision marks the first time in U.S. history that a company owned by the sitting president's family has been granted bank status. ABC's Jay O'Brien.
10: Started in the months before Trump returned to the White House, World Liberty used to list the president, his sons, his Middle East envoy Steve Witkoff, and Witkoff's sons on its website. The page appears to have since been removed. The firm's deals, including in the Middle East, have helped Trump's personal gains from crypto balloon, earning upwards of $1.4 billion from his family crypto businesses alone last year, according to his financial disclosures.
3: Dozens of House Democrats demanding answers from the Trump administration about critical mineral agreements amid reports that the Trump family and members of his cabinet could profit from them. Chuck Sievertson, ABC News.
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12: Hello, everyone. From The Watchdog, I'm Darnell Foster with a look at your local weather forecast for your start to the work week. A few clouds from time to time, a few peaks of sunshine as well. But let's not rule out a few widely scattered showers and storms through the day with a high near 80 degrees, an overnight low of 63, under partly to mostly cloudy skies, partly to mostly sunny for your Tuesday with temperatures in the low 80s. Have yourself a great day, everyone. From The Watchdog, I'm Darnell Foster.
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0: And I think we need, as I stated, some more transparency on what the administration's reasoning was for stopping the program midstream. Mm-hmm. I get that there are probably administrative problems with it. I mean, that's true for almost any program, and you know, I'm certainly not for waste, fraud, or abuse in any format, but I think we got to be really careful about hurling those types of accusations if we don't have any evidence to back it up.
1: And you're alluding to what I'm presuming what the governor said, that he was concerned people, that parents, grandparents, whatever, were using the funds for beer and cigarettes.
0: Right, because the benefits are converted to cash in some cases, is my understanding. But we really don't have any evidence that it was being abused. I mean, I'm sure some people have, inevitably, if cash is available. I'm sure there are people who are abusing it. But I think that's a separate question than the overall structure of the program, right? Like, I think we're sort of diluting two different issues here. And I think we need to identify exactly how much we're spending on this issue. We need to know exactly how much we're funding. And if we are overspending on it, then the legislature needs to either put some guardrails on the program or build it into the base budget. If it's important enough that we're going to spend the funding on it, which I believe it is personally, I think it's very important. I think if there are questions about the amount of funding or the spending level, let's put it in the budget and settle it.
1: Delegate and educator Andy Shamlin, if I don't talk to you, said school, well, I probably won't. School starts Wednesday in Kanawha County. Have yourself a great school year. Educate them youngins, my friend.
0: I'll do my best. I tell people that I teach how government is supposed to work, and since being in the legislature, I've almost learned how it actually works, and there's sort of a disconnect.
1: All right. We'll work to fix that on both fronts, okay?
0: All right, Dave. Have a good day.
1: You as well. 220, we're back after this.
2: We'll be right back. This is Metro News Midday. Metro News, the voice of West Virginia.
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0: and take your chances, right?
1: 2.5 hours?
0: I mean, maybe there's
1: places. 2.5 hours for another half hour bail?
0: Go grab something to eat. You know, maybe you try to work in, like, other things around the park or whatever as you go do it. It's a tough call. I mean, frankly, for me in that situation, just because I've seen so many baseball games, both pro or both minor league and Major League Baseball, I love going, but it wouldn't take much for me to be like, yeah, okay, next time's fine.
1: Yeah.
0: You know what I mean? Because I've been to enough.
1: Ever been to a Major League game that got rained out? That like, you were literally at the game when it got rained out?
0: Yeah, I went to a couple of Tiger games that got... honestly, now that you say that, I can't remember if they were rained out or if I just left. It's so long ago.
1: You know, I have a lot of stories about people getting mad at me.
0: Coaches?
1: I got coaches, media, people. I got a good one, though. Here's a good one. I was at a game one time. It was going to be played. I went to a game, rained cats and dogs all the way up from Clarksburg. Got into the press lounge. I'm sitting there, and there was a stack of newspapers just like in the middle of the room. So I reached over and grabbed like the sports page of the New York Times. I started reading. Took it right out of Beano Cook's stack. He came in like 15 minutes later. It's like, who's this piker? What's going on?
0: Now you took it from Beano, man.
1: I took Beano's newspaper. You know, he didn't like it.
0: No,
1: seriously, he did not like it.
0: You know, he one time predicted Western Union to go undefeated the year.
1: Yeah, he did.
0: That's.
1: He also said Greg Paulus was going to win a Heisman. How'd that work out?
0: Well, didn't work out.
1: That didn't work out so good. No, but that happened. I went to a. Now I bet you never had this happen. I went to a Cubs doubleheader one time where we played the first game, and the second game was snowed out.
0: The second game was snowed out. Yeah.
1: It was an April game. They played the first game, and I remember Chuck Tanner came out. The umpires were huddling, and Chuck Tanner turned to the back to the press box and like threw his hands in the air, and that was it. They just announced that the second game was snowed out. How often does that happen? Well, the Reds are playing a day-nighter.
0: Yeah, one of their old day-nighters.
1: So, like, get out of here. If you
0: kick you out of the field.
1: Yeah, you want to come back? We can probably negotiate some sort of a settlement to get you back in here.
0: I don't know how many fans would be in for, like, it would probably be like an eight-hour experience for sitting through a doubleheader, like if you actually did it, like an old-school doubleheader that was one after the other.
1: Yeah.
0: You know, it's probably like an 8-hour adventure altogether, or maybe a 7-hour adventure altogether. I don't know how many fans would be willing to set through that, but I feel like you should reward fans and allow that every once in a while. You know, don't make everything like, hey, we have to make sure we charge for all 81 games. You know, I mean, if you have a reward your fans.
1: When was the last time you think you attended in person a major league doubleheader? Not a day-nighter, an actual doubleheader.
0: I don't know if I ever have. I've attended like the second game of doubleheaders before, but
1: I've never done that.
0: But I don't know that I've ever attended like both games in a doubleheader in Major League Baseball.
1: Done
0: hundreds of them in minors.
1: Jeff Jenkins is here. Jeff, have you ever been to a legit Major League doubleheader?
2: Yeah, Reds Giants. 80 probably. Oh man. Maybe 80, 78, maybe 78, 79.
1: Well, there you go.
2: It was 79.
1: Almost 50 years ago.
2: Day night doubleheader, 5:30, twilight.
1: Ooh,
2: remember the Friday night twilight doubleheaders? They were playing. Remember the Giants were good a few years in the 70s, late 70s, weren't they good?
1: Atlee Hammaker, man.
2: Yeah, okay, yeah. So this was like was it Riverfront? It was a twilight doubleheader, sold out. Riverfront, like over 50,000 people.
1: Nice.
2: And we were on the very top row, third baseline. I mean, we were so high. I mean, it was like in another county. It was so high. But yeah, day night doubleheader.
1: Not
2: day night doubleheader, twilight doubleheader, 5:30.
1: I was either in minor league or little league. Our coach took us to Three Rivers to see the Pirates play the Phillies in a doubleheader. It was either Memorial Day or July the 4th. And I remember as a kid thinking, oh, this is happening like every weekend. This is awesome. This is the way they do this every weekend.
2: I mean, they had twilight doubleheaders scheduled and Sunday doubleheaders.
1: Yeah, this was a Sunday. I guess there was a little bit of news while it was gone last week, huh? We're still kind of recovering from that?
2: Yeah, it's tragic. And we just Fayette County authorities just released this in the past couple of hours. There was a flood death, a flood-related death in Pikes. So really right off the West Virginia Turnpike there at Pikes, there was flood waters on Sunday. A woman got swept away. Her body was recovered this morning. So devastating flooding, widespread flooding in Fayette County, several communities there. And in the city of Charleston, there was flooding. Garrison Avenue, Sugar Creek, several areas of the city of Charleston. We've got a couple of stories. You can read about those at the website, WVMetroNews.com. Also there, Dave, is, you know, news came out late last week on Friday, that Robert L. Blam Middle School is not reopening this year because of the flood in Weston. The water didn't get in the building, but I think we talked about on this show, too, floodwaters from the West Fork got underneath the building. And so that's going to keep the building really from opening on time for school. And so they decided, the school board there in Lewis County decided to move the kids to Jackson's Mill.
1: Really?
2: Yeah, so that's where they'll be having school in person at Jackson's Mill. And so there was a little event up there this morning where the governor's going to pass along like $400,000 from his contingency fund to help with that transition. Also today, in that part of the state, they cut the ribbon on, you're talking airports,
1: yeah,
2: cut the ribbon on the new terminal at North Central West Virginia Airport, $70 million new terminal. They'll start flying planes out of there tomorrow.
1: Really?
2: Yeah.
1: Yeah.
2: Yeah, so the first plane is to Dulles. They're hoping to attract more airlines to Bridgeport.
1: Yeah. That used to be the Benedum Airport.
2: It did.
1: Used to be the Benedum Airport.
2: You're right.
1: My dad would take us there, and we would sit there in the back of our station wagon in our pajamas, and we would watch the planes fly.
2: Yeah.
1: You probably wouldn't believe this. I think anybody who listens to this show probably wouldn't believe this. I was actually in the Civil Air Patrol for a while. Back in
2: no,
1: the day.
2: Only if Ryan was on today, he wouldn't.
1: Oh, he would just rip this. He would just absolutely rip this for sure. You know what? I've got some stuff, Coop, that I thought was really going to be good for the show today. Oh. And we may have to revisit it. I think you talked about it on Friday.
0: Oh, okay.
1: Okay, well, so I think we're still... I have opinions.
0: We did some show
1: stuff.
0: Yeah, we have stuff. Let's talk about it, absolutely. Oh.
1: Jeff, thank you.
2: Okay, Dave, welcome back.
1: Thank you. Let's take a quick break. We're coming back with more in a minute.
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1: Hello, everyone. From the Watchdog, I'm Darnell Foster with a look at your local weather forecast for your start to the work week. A few clouds from time to time, a few peaks of sunshine as well. But let's not rule out a few widely scattered showers and storms through the day with a high near 80 degrees, an overnight low of 63, under partly to mostly cloudy skies, partly to mostly sunny for your Tuesday with temperatures in the low 80s. Have yourself a great day, everyone. From the Watchdog, I'm Darnell Foster.
2: Cases, damage is widespread in his county.
3: Right now, we know of Mount Hope, Pax, Kanawha Falls, anywhere and everywhere. If there weren't an issue with floodwaters, there was down trees and down power lines. So we got it pretty good.
2: Charleston Fire Captain David Hodges says there were many water rescue calls last night in the capital city. He says people were concerned.
4: We did have to remove a few people from homes that were receiving water damage, a few vehicles, but for the most part, it was just reassuring people and instructing them to go to higher ground. We was unable to access them.
2: Kanawha County Emergency Management Director C.W. Sigmund says all the rain now just runs off.
5: It can't take anymore. Everywhere you walk, it's soggy. The water table is up to the grass.
2: Sigmund says it's important for any and all flood victims to report their storm damages through the state survey. You're listening to Metro News, the voice of West Virginia.
6: Come on, Liam, let's go. 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Oh, come on, use your head. 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
7: There he goes again. 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
8: That's what Liam wants.
7: That's what we all want.
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2: 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More than 8,500 of that number in Kanawha County. As part of the Greenbrier deal, court conflicts are dismissed in that new $500 million deed. Metro News statewide correspondent Brad McElhaney reports. New story this afternoon at our website. From the Metro News Anchor Desk, I'm Jeff Jenkins.
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0: All right, welcome back. Metro News Hotline, keeping you company here in the afternoon in West Virginia right up until 6 o'clock. Thank you so much for listening. You know, Coop, I was going through my little song and dance about my vacation. I guess we could continue that, but I think I ought to get the question of the day launched. You know what?
1: Oh, yeah.
0: They're telling me the, they're saying get to the question of the day a little sooner. So I'm going to do that. Question of the day. Oh, this has got a Reds connection. I think you're going to like this, Coop. It was on this date in 1973 that Willie Mays hit the last home run of his career, number 660. When Mays retired, he was third all-time behind Hank Aaron and Babe Ruth. He hit the he hit his last home run. Mays only played like a dozen more games after this home run in 1973 for the Mets. But this home run in 73 came against the Reds. Would you like to guess the pitcher?
2: Oh.
0: 1973. Do you need a hint?
2: I'm not going to be able to get that.
0: A starting pitcher.
2: Okay.
0: Starting pitcher for the Reds. Starting pitcher for the Reds who pitched in World Series play. Went on to play for the Yankees.
2: Yeah, I don't know.
0: Don Gullett.
2: Oh, okay. Well,
0: Don Gullett.
2: Sure.
0: I think he won he won a bunch of games in 73. I think 73, he won about 15, 16 games.
2: Former pitching coach.
0: Yeah, really. There you go. So, here's the question of the day, and it is sponsored by Selengo Law. Would you rather see the first game of a great player's career or his last game? And have you ever experienced a situation like that? Would you rather see the first game of a great player's career or the last game? And have you ever experienced a situation like this? To respond, text those in, 304-TALK-304, 304-825-5304. Tweet me, I'm on X at Weekly, W-E-E-K-L-E-Y, one word, three E's, W-E-E-K-L-E-Y. Coop, what do you think about that? Would you rather see a great player's first game or his last game?
2: Man, that's an interesting question. I'm not real sure. I think I saw Barry Sanders' last home game in Detroit. I'm pretty sure that it was like a game against the Falcons in 98 or something like that. I'm pretty sure that I saw that game in Detroit because that's shortly after I moved to Michigan and I was going to a bunch of Lions games back then. It sort of depends on what happens in the game. In a way, like if that young man for the Cardinals that debuted yesterday that hit three home runs in his first three at bats, like whatever happens to him in his career, even if he ends up being a Hall of Famer, chances are you're going to wish you were there on day one, right? Hey, I was there the day he hit the three home runs.
0: And if you were, you'll never stop talking.
2: Right,
0: about
2: exactly.
0: Okay.
2: Then again, if he would have had an auspicious beginning, 0-for-3 with three groundouts or whatever, in his very last game, he would have hit like three home runs or whatever. Yeah. Then you would have preferred to be at his very last game, right? So I think it's sort of performance dependent. But other than that, man, there's like different reasons for it, right? Like, would you have rather have been like in Pittsburgh with a young Barry Bonds and watching him come up and play, or would you have rather have been like going to slavishly going to Giants games to watch the record-breaking home run, and you saw Bonds' last home run in San Francisco? I mean, I don't know. I mean, I know that that's a polarizing figure. I'm just trying to think of a great player during my lifetime.
0: And this doesn't necessarily have to be confined just to baseball. And if it's not confined to baseball, it kind of changes the dynamic a little bit, right? I mean, you could say, hey, I was at Mendoza's first game for the Raiders when he got sacked eight times or whatever.
2: Right.
0: But how many games will he ever play for the Raiders? He's probably going to play like, I don't know, 50, 60
2: games.
0: I think
2: somebody like Shohei Ohtani,
0: probably
2: want to be there for the first game, right?
0: Right.
2: Like, I was there the first time or the first time that he started and played in the field at the same time or something like that. You would probably want to be there for. Who knows what he's going to do in his last one? That's a great question, man, because I think it just depends the sport, the situation, the kind of fan you are, the reason you're going. You know, there's a lot of reason. There's a lot of good stuff into that.
0: I saw Daryl Strawberry start one of his very first games against the Pirates. And I don't know if it was exactly the first game, but I know it was in a handful of his very first games when he got called up and he was playing right field for the Mets. And I'll never forget it. He was the most physically imposing baseball player I can remember seeing.
2: Yeah.
0: I mean, there's just some guys like, you know, Clemens and some of these guys. You look at these dudes and you're thinking, man, this guy's going to be great. And that's kind of the way Strawberry was when he first came up. And I saw Strawberry play in person a ton, but I'll never forget that first time. You know, just never forget that first time. So that's the question. Question of the day. Would you rather see the first game of a great player's career or the last game? And have you ever experienced a situation like that? We're already getting some pretty interesting takes on this. Oh, here's John in Martinsburg,
2: all right,
0: one of our regular listeners. Dave, I was at the game Cal Ripken debuted, but left before his first AB, which is an extra innings. And I was at Cal's last game in October of 2001. Now, that's pretty interesting, too, where you've got a frame of reference first game, last game.
2: That's impressive.
0: How about other situations where, like, Alex Ovechkin, you thought he was going to retire last year,
2: right,
0: and
2: yeah.
0: Remember the big thing when he was playing against Crosby at the end of the regular season? Like, oh, this is amazing! This is going to be now he's coming back.
2: And if you're a huge fan of that cat and you like spent your bankroll to go to like that final game that was somewhat close to you or whatever, it's like, thank goodness we got to see him before he retired.
0: Oh, yes, exactly.
2: And, oh, he's doing it again this year.
0: Let's see. I got a couple of good responses here. Oh, Rob Reel sent me one. He goes, Dave, I was covering the Pacers when Vince Carter was a rookie with the Raptors. I was out of my media row seat when Vinsanity performed a double pump reverse dunk on a fast break. The entire crowd at the old Market Square Arena erupted at such a spectacular debut. Now, that's a pretty good story. When you would go to a game and you're rooting for one particular team and somebody on the other team does something so spectacular that you have to applaud or it brings you out of your seat.
2: Yeah, right, yeah.
0: That's pretty rare, right? Oh, by the way, let's see. I thought this was pretty good, too. By the way, Matt, one of our listeners from Utah, weighed in on this, on my moaning and groaning about the window shades on the plane.
2: Is he the one that agreed with you? I saw we had some
0: people. Well, if you agree with me, you're definitely going to make the air.
2: Yeah, yeah. Okay. I saw where he had some people agreeing with you.
0: Yeah, he says, I'm with Dave 100% on the whole window shade thing. I actually believe it's the law. They're supposed to be up for takeoff and landing, but it seems to be so rarely enforced. Yeah. I just want to know where I'm going, man. I just, especially at the beginning, at the takeoff and the landing, you know.
2: No, I get it.
0: I just want to see where we're going. You know, is that so wrong? I don't think it is. You guys talked about the Anne Hathaway thing on Friday, right?
2: The dog thing?
0: The dog thing.
2: Yeah, we did. I mean, we didn't go into huge detail. It was just part of In or Out.
0: Oh, really?
2: Yeah.
0: Okay. I want to talk about that.
2: Sure.
0: The statement is that Anne Hathaway believes, is she serious about this? That if a dog dies in a movie, that movie has to automatically get an R rating.
2: So is she serious about this? I think somewhat. The movie that she currently has out, I'm pretty sure that the dog in that movie is like one of the heroes of the movie.
0: Yeah.
2: So I think it's also sort of a promotional statement on her behalf. But I think there is, looking back at her history and the way, I mean, she's pretty outspoken with things like this. So I think she was somewhat serious about it.
0: So what are you going to do? You're going to slap like an R rating on Old Yeller? Spoiler alert.
2: Yeah, I mean
0: how are you going to manage that? A film that's made for kids,
2: right?
0: Where an animal dies.
2: Oh,
0: that is suddenly like now an R movie.
2: Well, I mean, I think if you took everything she said absolutely literally, that would be the case. Now that would break the ratings system because R means something. So if I were to take her intent and layer on something that actually makes sense, why not have a different designation for movies and where pets die?
0: Okay.
2: So, you know, call it a rated D for dead or something.
0: What about Turner and Hooch? Spoiler alert.
2: And maybe also it needs to be a particular kind of movie, because Turner and Hooch wasn't a kid's movie. You know, it was maybe a PG movie, but it wasn't meant to be a kid's movie. Like something like Marley and Me, though, that's meant to be a kid's movie, and the dog dies.
0: Okay.
2: I mean, that's kind of bad.
0: What about Bambi? What about Bambi? Do you have, like, special rules for special animals?
2: Yes, that's not a domesticated pet, so it's all fair. I mean, that's dinner.
0: Who amongst us has not pet a deer?
2: Yeah, well, I mean, but that's dinner to a lot of people. There's not a lot of people that dogs are dinner for, at least not around here.
0: I really don't want to throw shade on Anne Hathaway. I like Anne Hathaway.
2: I truly believe that this got headlines, and she obviously said it. It's right there in the thing. But yeah. Like I said, this movie, which I do want to see, it seems like it would be a really fun movie. From what I understand, it is pretty fun. But the dog is one of the main heroes of the movie. So I think that she's just, you know, somebody asked her questions about, oh, hey, you have a dog in this movie, and it survives, and it's like actually kind of a hero. She's like, yeah, as a matter of fact, they should make all movies rated R that has a pet that dies in it or whatever. I mean... You know, I mean, and then that's the headline that people run with. I'm not overly scandalized.
0: I think it's a great topic.
2: Yeah, oh, I think it's a great topic. And the fact of the matter is, sometimes when I go see something, and there was a point, like, say, 2003 to, like, 2019, when you couldn't go see a movie that was a drama or a thriller or anything, the moment you saw a dog, you're like, oh, that dog's dead.
0: Okay.
2: Like, there was this, like, 20 years of movies that were being made that any time that there was a dog in it, that dog was going to die.
0: I think we're blowing right through the Sound of Sports because I want to get into this, okay? So there's a quote here from Anne Hathaway. The quote is, quote, doesn't matter if anybody curses, doesn't matter if there's violence, if a dog dies... R-rated, unquote. Now, I can't roll with that.
2: No, of course not.
0: I can't roll with that.
2: And she wouldn't either, in all reality, because it would break ratings. You couldn't do that. It's illogical. I think you have to take her intent there at the best possible, best faith that you possibly can, and say that the only way you could implement this is if there was a separate rating system that designated movies where a pet died. I mean, I think that's the only way that you could feasibly pull that off if you really want to do. And the thing is, that actually already exists. It may not be on the movie box, but there are websites out there where you can that have animals in it where you can check those things beforehand. So if that's something that you're concerned about with your child or whoever it might be, then check it first.
0: Well, so wait a minute. When a movie starts and it's got like the little things up in the left-hand corner that say, you know, watch out, violence, nudity, domestic pet violence. You want to, like, add that in there?
2: Yeah, why not? Sure, you can do
0: that. I guess
2: that.
0: You could do that.
2: I mean, there's all kinds of stuff. They put, like, butt cheeks on there. They can put, like, animal violence or something.
0: I think Anne Hathaway also is one of those people. You know, this happens in real life, where you have people who are so attractive that they have opinions that you dare not push back on them because they're too attractive.
2: Well, also, when you see her speak in non-entertainment forums, she does a lot of public speaking on issues. She's very much into sort of high-level advocacy, not the typical stuff that you see, you know, like, oh, give money to the SEALs or whatever. I mean, she actually goes out there and does some of the hard work, and she's a very good communicator on it. So I think that a journalist might be hard-pressed to, like, be like, oh, now, wait a minute, because, frankly, they might get their lunch eaten.
0: Now, if you're at this press conference where this topic is dropped, you're thinking, this is gold, Jerry. this is the headline. What's the name of the movie? We ought to say the name of the movie.
2: This is like Dinosaurs on Oak Street or something.
0: The End of Oak Street.
2: Yeah.
0: Okay.
2: Just Dinosaurs on My Block is what the movie's about.
0: There you go. Yeah, The End of Oak Street. So we mentioned her, we mentioned the movie. So, you know.
2: And I want to see it. Like, everything I've heard about it, is that supposed to be pretty good? Jermaine said it was good. I want to check it out. I just haven't had to.
0: So, the people who were in or out, the celebrity on Anne Hathaway last week, were you guys all in on Anne Hathaway?
2: Yeah, I mean, we just used it as a vehicle to talk about her in the movie, and then we just laughed on the...
0: How did Brad Howe feel about R ratings on pets being killed?
2: Oh, yeah, well, he agreed, I believe.
0: He agreed!
2: He's the one that I think brought up Marley and Me. It's like, you know, it's a tough...
0: That's a good pull in the moment.
2: Yeah, it is, and it's a tough pill when you're trying to get your kid to see a movie, and then suddenly, the dog dies, and then they're like... You know, my kids had too much loss in her life already. We've lost a lot just in her first several years on this earth. You know, I don't want to expose her to more loss via movies if I can keep from it.
0: Now, that's a solid point. But, I mean, if you put R rating on Old Yeller, who's going to that?
2: Yeah, well,
0: nobody's going.
2: No. Well, I mean, I saw all kinds of R-rated movies when I was a kid.
1: Of course we did.
2: But the thing is, if I went to a movie and it was like a pet death, and then there was an R-rated movie, I would be much more likely to go see the R-rated movie than the pet death one.
1: Now we have to take a break because we're crashing the good, the bad, and the ugly if we go any farther.
2: Yeah,
1: let's take a break, and we're coming back in a minute.
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0: All right, let's rapid fire through the good, the bad, and the ugly, looking at the best and the worst of the weekend. Coop, my good, is Joshua Baez of the Cardinals. Come on. Three home runs in your first pro game.
1: Yep.
0: Okay. My bad is Dennis Schroeder. He got traded by the Cavaliers to the Hornets. He's now been on 12 teams in 13 NBA seasons. Think of that. 12 teams in 13 NBA seasons. Dennis Schroeder. And he's actually pretty good. He's actually a pretty good player. Only one player in NBA history has been on more teams. Ish Smith played on 13 different teams. What's your bad?
1: My bad, I have to go to the NFL where new Atlanta quarterback Tua Tagovailoa called his team not up to the standard. Not up to the standard after their preseason game. Said that this isn't the standard he was used to playing for. Now think about who we're talking about.
0: Yeah.
1: And that his team wasn't up to the standard. That's a way to get endeared to your teammates. Yeah, nice job there, Tua.
0: My ugly, Tommy John died this week.
1: Yep.
0: Tommy John died this weekend at the age of 83. He's not just a surgery. He was a really, really good, effective major league pitcher. What's your ugly?
1: My ugly is super ugly. Going back to the Falcons on this one as well, James Pierce Jr., suspended for 8 games, and this is due to the league's domestic violence policy. This is a really nasty one. It's definitely ugly.
0: Yeah, that is definitely ugly. All right, that's the good, the bad, and the ugly. That may have been the fastest edition of that we've ever done. It helped we had the same one.
1: Yeah,
0: that for the good part. And you didn't really have to expound on the Cardinals because I know how you feel about it.
1: Yeah, you know.
0: Okay. Let's take a quick break. We're coming back to wrap the hour in just a moment.
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0: All right. Well, we've made it through the first hour of the show with me coming back from vacation. And I think we're okay. I think we're still on the air, right, Coop? Still on the air. We'll take a break here for news at the top of the hour. Come back, take a look at what's going on Wall Street. We're down about 250 points right now. SpaceX is having a big day. Tech's having a kind of a rough day. Also, update on the Reds game. Day-night doubleheader at Great American Ballpark. Cardinals are leading the Reds in the middle of the eighth. 2-1. We'll keep our eyes on that as we move along this afternoon. But right now, we take a break for news. Oh, don't forget about Chef Paul Smith. Yeah, he's confirmed for the show. He's coming up in about 5 minutes to talk about food prep, the restaurant business here in West Virginia. This is Metro News, the voice of West Virginia.
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12: From ABC News, I'm Chuck Sievertson. A judge in New York today gave prosecutors at the Manhattan District Attorney's Office until October 9th to respond to Luigi Mangione's motion to dismiss his state murder indictment. The judge set December 10th as the next possible court date. Mangione to be sentenced in federal court 8 days later after he pled guilty to stalking and killing the United Healthcare chief, Brian Thompson. No progress reported between the U.S. and Iran to end the war and reach a deal on Iran's nuke program. Today's the deadline for that, set in the agreement President Trump signed in June in France. Trump, the White House, and the Strait of Hormuz and blockading Iranian ports.
13: We control it. We control it with the blockade. We have a blockade. We control it with the blockade. And I like the idea of declaring it a territory.
12: ABC News contributor, former Defense Department official Mick Mulroy says he doesn't expect major combat operations resuming.
14: This Strait of Hormuz has to be resolved for the United States to even get to the point where they can talk about the denuclearization plan.
12: President Trump ordering reduced U.S. participation in joint U.S.-South Korean military exercises that just started, saying they're costly and cause disrespect to North Korea's leader.
13: You see, I'm actually making it much safer. Kim Jong-un has always treated me with great respect.
12: Two U.S. officials tell ABC News that nothing has changed so far with the joint war games. House Democrats demanding answers from the Trump administration about mineral agreements amid reports that the Trump family and cabinet members could profit from them. A Trump-appointed national bank regulator has granted a wing of the Trump family's crypto business conditional approval to establish a bank charter. ABC's Jay O'Brien.
15: The firm's deals, including in the Middle East, have helped Trump's personal gains from crypto balloon, earning upwards of $1.4 billion from his family crypto businesses alone last year, according to his financial disclosures.
12: ABC's Jay O'Brien. You're listening to ABC News.
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16: 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This product is not intended to diagnose, treat, cure, or prevent any disease.
12: A judge today decided that a hearing for Nick Reiner be continued October 23rd. He's accused of stabbing his parents, Rob and Michelle Reiner, to death last December. He wants access to his trust fund to pay legal bills. Heavy rain and potential flooding will linger in portions of the Ohio Valley and Southeast, says ABC News forecaster Samara Theodore.
20: Johnson City, Knoxville, Tennessee, just outside of Millard, headed into Winston-Salem and Charlotte as we get through the overnight hours. Damaging winds and flash flooding are going to be a real issue.
12: Opening statements in Las Vegas for the murder trial of the man accused of killing hip-hop star Tupac Shakur 30 years ago. Dwayne Keffie D. Davis, who used to be a gang leader, is charged. His tell-all book stated that he planned the drive-by and provided the gun. Davis pleads not guilty, saying he lied to sell books. In Las Vegas, ABC's Alex Stone.
21: This is a moment that many people thought, many of Tupac Shakur's fans thought, would never get to this point. I was just talking to a man who showed up here among the fans who have shown up of Shakur, and he said he just wants to know what justice is in this case, and he wants to see what the evidence they've got against Davis is.
12: In Las Vegas, ABC's Alex Stone. In Hawaii, there's a lot to clean up after Lala. First a hurricane, then a tropical storm, dumping 3 feet of rain on parts of the Big Island, washing away about 100 homes. About 250,000 power outages exist. Chuck Sievertson, ABC News.
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24: Hello, everyone. From The Watchdog, I'm Darnell Foster with a look at your local weather forecast for your start to the work week. Few clouds from time to time, few peaks of sunshine as well, but let's not rule out a few widely scattered showers and storms through the day with a high near 80 degrees, an overnight low of 63, under partly to mostly cloudy skies, partly to mostly sunny for your Tuesday with temperatures in the low 80s. Have yourself a great day, everyone. From The Watchdog, I'm Darnell Foster.
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12: Sports headlines at 5 o'clock. Pirates will host the Tigers tonight in Major League Baseball. Cardinals beat the Reds 2-1 in Game 1 of a day-night doubleheader. Dirty Birds are off. AP Top 25 is out. College football, Ohio State, number one. 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

0: pro sports and then they decide to come back. I want to get into that, whether you ever experienced that or not. I want to get into that. We'll do that a little bit later. But we need a break, and we're coming back, and we're going to play In or Out. Stay tuned.
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6: 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I'm a sports medicine orthopedic surgeon here at West Virginia University Reynolds Hospital. 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